0: Hi, Lisa. This is Delilah. What can I do for you?
1: Hi, Delilah. I was wondering if you would play a song for my husband.
0: What's his name?
1: His name is Ian, and I'm driving to a girl's weekend away, and I was just missing him.
0: You're missing him, but you're going to go laugh with your girlfriends and talk about him and guys and life and kids and hopes and dreams and in-laws and parents and stuff.
1: And we're going to have a fabulous weekend, I know, but I'm still missing him.
0: How many girls are getting together?
1: A lot. 45 of us.
0: Oh, my word.
1: Yep, so, it's a good group.
0: So is this like a church group? What kind of girlfriend group?
1: It's a church group. It's a group that gets together once a year, and we're going to an inn and just hanging out and having fun.
0: Having fun, praying a little bit, crying a whole lot.
1: Yep, that's it. That's exactly right.
0: Good for you. Good for you. I will play a song for your hubby, and I will wish you and all the Friday night girls that are getting together just a blessed weekend.
1: Thank you so much, Delilah.
0: You have a good night.
1: You too.

Paige writes, "Dear Delilah, I was with someone I loved deeply for years. Before this event I'm about to describe happened, I had already been struggling with feeling like he wasn't really there for me, not fully showing up. I was exhausted and had spent a whole month crying, questioning whether I needed to walk away, but he was overseas and I still loved him. I still missed him. I was hoping he would come back, we would reconnect, everything would be okay. After a month apart, the night he came home felt like everything I had been waiting for. We laughed, we had fun. I felt so relieved. I felt like I had my person, my partner back. Then he confessed he had been cheating on me. The emotional whiplash has been unbearable. One minute I felt safe, happy. The next minute, everything I believed about my relationship changed. The hardest part is that I know his choice wasn't because I wasn't enough, but it still touched my deepest fear that I'm not important, that I'm not worth choosing over someone else. I want him to understand that he broke my safety and trust. And I want to know that losing me matters enough for him to truly change. The most confusing part is that I still miss him. I still want him to hold me, even though I'm hurt and angry. The only person I want comfort from is also the person who caused my pain. I'm lost. How do I grieve someone I still love, someone I still have hope for, but someone who hurt me in a way that changed everything? Please help me. I am drowning in my tears. Thank you, Delilah." From Paige. Paige, I will have my Mama Delilah words for you coming up next. You're listening to Delilah on Light 98.7.

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20: Here's your WHOP Weather Center forecast. Chance of thunderstorms tonight, otherwise overcast skies. Lows level off around 68, south winds at around 5 miles an hour. Chance of thunderstorms tomorrow, highs level off around 85, sunshine mixed with clouds at times. Mainly clear skies tomorrow night, lows level off around 67. That's the forecast. I'm meteorologist Megan Mulford for 98.7 Light FM. 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

Tonight's Delilah's Dilemma is from Paige, who is in love with a man who betrayed her. And she still wants him. Paige, there would be something wrong with you if you didn't, honey. Love doesn't just turn off like a light switch. When you love someone, when you have connected with them, when your souls have become one, you cannot disconnect from them like slicing a piece of bread. You can't just slice your heart away and walk away. People who can do that are sociopaths or psychopaths. You cannot do that. When you have history, memories, hopes, and dreams for the future with someone, and then that relationship is severed, you still grieve, you still love, you still miss and hope. That is healthy and normal. But you have to understand that you have been betrayed and you deserve better. If you go back to the situation, if you say, yeah, you didn't show up for me, you weren't there emotionally, not only were you not there for me emotionally, you were out with somebody else doing whatever, it will happen again. The only way that that won't happen is if he takes the time and energy to go get counseling, to work through his issues, and to change. He is most likely a dismissive avoidant. Look it up. He is most likely a very kind, very loving individual who is deathly afraid of sharing his whole heart. So he doesn't. He keeps it to himself. He gives you scraps of affection to keep you coming back. I'm guessing, based on your letter, that he is a dismissive avoidant. The fact that you respect yourself and realize that you are enough is a good start. Now cling to your girlfriends, cling to your best friends, have them help you through this mourning phase. And next time you give your heart away, give it to somebody that you know is fully emotionally available.

0: Keeping you company on a Friday night. It is Friday night, girls' night. I would be remiss if we didn't stop and take a moment to honor everyone lost on 9/11, a moment to honor everyone who came together in such a profound way after that horrific day. 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Thank you for joining us tonight. I'm going to be here with you all night long. 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
23: Here's your WHOP Weather Center forecast. Chance of thunderstorms tonight, otherwise overcast skies. Lows level off around 68, south winds at around 5 miles an hour. Chance of thunderstorms tomorrow, highs level off around 85, sunshine mixed with clouds at times. Mainly clear skies tomorrow night, lows level off around 67. That's the forecast. I'm meteorologist Megan Mulford for 98.7 Light FM. 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

0: Hi, good evening. You've called Delilah. Who is this?
1: Hi, my name is Isaac.
0: Hi, Isaac. Thank you for calling tonight. What can I do for you?
1: I was hoping you can play a song. It's called Eyes Without a Face.
0: That's an oldie. That's a great throwback. Why do you want to hear that tonight?
1: I guess just because my dad, he really raised us listening to 80s music. And, you know, that's kind of just what I've lived with all my life. Just, I'm 22 years old now, so I'm pretty young, but I've only primarily listened to 80s music. And, I just love that song. It's one of my favorites.
0: I think you love your dad even more than the song.
1: Yeah, I guess you could say that.
0: Dad's got great taste in music. Not as good as if he had raised you on my era, the 70s, but close.
1: Yeah, he even grew up listening to your radio station. So, yeah, he put me on it.
0: So Dad was a sappy love song kind of guy, as well as some pretty rockin' 80s music. And he raised you to appreciate the same.
1: Yep, exactly.
0: I'm glad you called. I will play that for you.
1: Thank you, Delilah.
0: You have a great night.
1: You too. Thanks.

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1: How was your week? Was it a busy, busy, busy one? The kids are back in school, and now the weekend is here, and you've got soccer games and football games and stuff to do and homework assignments. I'm going to be here to keep you company on this Friday night, and I invite you to sit back and relax and enjoy the stories.

0: still got a lot of fight left in me.
1: Hi, good evening. Is this Dawn?
2: Yes, it is.
1: Hi, how are you?
2: Great. How are you doing, Delilah?
1: I'm good. Why are you smiling from ear to ear? I hear it in your voice.
2: Well, first off, I can't believe I got through. but I am smiling because my husband is the greatest husband in the whole world. And I was just thinking about him just a little bit ago, and I was listening to your show and was thinking, you know what? I really need to do something really special for him.
1: What's his name?
2: Aaron.
1: And what makes Aaron the greatest guy in the whole world?
2: There are a ton of things. He treats me like a princess. I have been in school and working, and he helps out around the house, and he has never complained. He never complains if I don't thank him or anything like that. I'll come home, and he'll have fixed dinner for me, which is really sweet, especially since I have been in the past during certain times a housewife. So he's had to completely switch gears, and, you know, and he just does a thankless job. He works full time and, you know, is the primary source of our income. And so for him to be doing all of that is just so wonderful. And he's still, you know, we do kickboxing together. And, you know, he's always real pumped and wanting to spend time with me.
1: Girlfriend, hang on tight. I will play a song for you.
2: Thank you so much, Delilah.

0: So the school year has begun. School is back in full swing. Kids catching buses, kids going to play practice, kids staying up late doing homework. And I have to say, I love, appreciate, and respect the teachers and the principals and the advisors in the school district we now live in. I love this school system. I love the teachers, and I love that they love my kids. In just a moment, I'm going to talk with a young woman who is so grateful for a teacher she had many years ago, and she wants to honor that teacher tonight. I think we should honor all teachers, all great teachers. How about you? Who made an impact? What teacher made a difference in your life? I'll go first. Neil Knutson. Neil Knutson was my English teacher, newspaper advisor, photography teacher. I took a class from him every year, all 4 years of high school, because he was such a phenomenal, phenomenal teacher. He changed the trajectory of my life. I kid you not. Who impacted, what teacher impacted your life for good? Call me, tell me, and we will honor them here tonight. Stay tuned for this sweet call coming up next. 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
15: Here's your WHOP Weather Center forecast. Chance of thunderstorms tonight, otherwise overcast skies. Lows level off around 68, south winds at around 5 miles an hour. Chance of thunderstorms tomorrow, highs level off around 85, sunshine mixed with clouds at times. Mainly clear skies tomorrow night, lows level off around 67. That's the forecast. I'm meteorologist Megan Mulford for 98.7 Light FM. 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

0: Hi, good evening. You've called Delilah. Who is this?
1: This is Rosemary.
0: Welcome aboard. What can I do for you?
1: I wanted to submit a dedication to one of my middle school teachers.
0: All right. How old are you now?
1: I'm 24.
0: So you've been out of middle school a minute.
1: Yes, I have.
0: And who is this teacher, and what kind of impact did they have on your forever life?
1: This was Mrs. Rebecca Camarena from 7th grade, and she was always so motherly but firm. She was really funny. She made history engaging, and she also hosted an elective where she taught us how to knit, and I've been able to knit family members' gifts ever since. I've been able to knit my future mother-in-law gifts. And every time I knit, I think of her and this really special skill that she taught me. And she just always comes to mind, and I just wanted to dedicate a song for her.
0: How precious. Oh, I hope she's listening. I hope she's listening.
1: Yes. She was so, so nice.
0: I will play a sweet song. Did you have one on your heart, or you want me to find one?
1: I would love for you to find one, Delilah.
0: All right. I will find the perfect song for this wonderful teacher who taught you so much more than history.
1: Yes, ma'am. Thank you so much.
0: You have a great night.
1: You

0: 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Friday night, we always say, is Friday night girls' night. That does not mean we are excluding the gentlemen. Not at all. Nay, nay. We want you guys here. We just want to honor women. The women who have made your life better. Starting with Mama, you wouldn't be here without her. And even if she were an absent mom, a horrible mom, even if she were an abusive mom, she gave you life. And we thank God for that because you're here and I appreciate that you are here. We honor moms, we honor stepmoms, grandmoms, foster moms, adoptive moms, and dads who had to step up to the plate and be both mom and dad. 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Thank you for letting me be a part of your Friday Night Girls Night. 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
12: Here's your WHOP Weather Center forecast. Chance of thunderstorms tonight, otherwise overcast skies. Lows level off around 68, south winds at around 5 miles an hour. Chance of thunderstorms tomorrow, highs level off around 85, sunshine mixed with clouds at times. Mainly clear skies tomorrow night, lows level off around 67. That's the forecast. I'm meteorologist Megan Mulford for 98.7 Light FM. Right now, it's 79 degrees.
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0: Shalana, what a pretty name. How can I help you?
1: I'd just like to send a song out to my husband, who I almost lost.
0: What do you mean you almost lost your husband? As in he was sick, he was hurt, he was injured, he...
1: We separated. He moved out. And
0: so he wasn't really lost or misplaced. He was just not there.
1: Yeah, I didn't have his love anymore. I didn't think I did.
0: So you were separated, but now you've reconciled?
1: Yes. I had no intention of, you know, I had kind of just readied myself, and I was had my boys, and I was going to move forward with my life. And I had a gentleman caller, and I didn't know him. He was just here, and we were just talking. But he was here long enough that my husband came over to see about us. And there was another man sitting in my house. And he told me that he went home and he cried for 4 hours because he realized that, I don't know what, I guess the light just turned on because he said he realized how much he loved me. And we just cried. And I've said to him a million times over that he is my everything. But when I tell him now, I mean it so much more.
0: So you're back together?
1: Yes, ma'am.
0: You're working on these things.
1: It's so much better. And I didn't think we were going to make it out of this last one, but we did. And things have just been spectacular.
0: And what song do you want to hear?
1: I'm going to let you pick because you are so blessed with that talent. And I've always wanted to talk to you so I could tell the entire world how much he means to me.
0: Let me help you do that.
1: Thank you.

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1: Today is, of course, 9/11, a very tragic day in our nation's history, a tragic day for so many people personally. If you are one of those many people, God bless you. And thank you for letting me be a part of your night.

0: Hi, Amanda. Thank you for calling me. What can I do for you?
1: I have listened to you for a long time, and I finally remembered your number enough to call you tonight, and I thought I'd never get through.
0: Then you got through and had to sit on hold for half an hour.
1: Yes, but it's quite okay just to hear your voice. So.
0: Oh, Amanda, you are so patient. Do you know what I would do if somebody put me on hold for half an hour?
1: Wash dishes and pick up the house.
0: No. I would last, about 5 minutes, and I'd be like, you know what?
1: Yeah, but you're worth it, though, because a lot of people listen to you, and my fiancé listens to you, and it's worthwhile.
0: Well, I'm not worth it, but the great songs we play are. What's your honey's name?
1: His name is Ron.
0: And what do you want to tell Ron now that you have been so incredibly patient?
1: I want to tell him that I love him, and that I just hope he realizes how much I love him, and that I'll always be here, and for him not to let go, and we can make it through any storm we try to, that comes up our way.
0: So are you in the midst of a storm right now?
1: Yes, we are.
0: Feeling like you're being a little battered around by life?
1: Well, we're not able to be together right now, and he doesn't see things from my point of view, and it's kind of hard when you're not in the other person's shoes to see them from that person's point of view. And it's just hard because you had mentioned earlier that you could put all your, thoughts into words and tell somebody how much you love them. And he's that type of person. Well, I'm the type of person who's got to show somebody. And well, we're not together, so he can't see it. So, and it's hard for me to write things down a lot. And
0: as hard as that is for you, work on it. Because if his love language is he needs to hear it, he needs those words of affirmation, he needs you to speak it, say it, write it, make the effort. It'll bless his heart so much.
1: You're right.
0: So you work on that, and I'll work on helping you with the words to a song.
1: Thank you so much, Delilah.
0: All right. Good luck.
1: Thank you.
0: Get back to the dishes.
1: Okay, thanks.
0: Bye-bye.
1: Bye-bye.

0: Thank you.
1: Hello, my friend. Thank you for spending this evening here with me. I love being a part of your life, of your family, your road trips, your trips home from soccer practice or football practice or volleyball practice. I love it. And I love being a part of the fabric of your family time. Not just yours, but yours when you were a kid growing up in the backseat of mama's car. Your kids' time now that you've got them in the backseat. I love being a part of generations of love. In just a moment, I'm going to talk with somebody who has generations of memories of the songs that I play every night. That Sweet Call is coming up next. 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
17: Here's your WHOP Weather Center forecast. Chance of thunderstorms tonight, otherwise overcast skies. Lows level off around 68, south winds at around 5 miles an hour. Chance of thunderstorms tomorrow, highs level off around 85, sunshine mixed with clouds at times. Mainly clear skies tomorrow night, lows level off around 67. That's the forecast. I'm meteorologist Megan Mulford for 98.7 Light FM. Right now, 77.
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0: Tila, hi. Welcome to the Delilah Show. You were telling me about your daughter?
1: Yes, I was. Hi, Delilah.
0: Hi. What's your daughter's name?
1: Her name is Brianna.
0: And how old is she?
1: She's 22. She just turned 22.
0: So in college, working, in love?
1: Graduated college, working, in love.
0: All of the above.
1: Mm-hmm. Exactly.
0: She's living her best life, Mama.
1: Yes. Thank God.
0: What did she go to school for, and did she get a job in the field she went to school for?
1: She went to school for law, and then she switched up, and she got a job in the field.

0: and celebrate her and let her know how much her family, those who are here and those who have passed on, are loving on her.
1: Yes. Thank you, Delilah.
0: Thank you. You have a great night.
1: You too. I love your show. And my mom loves your show so much. It brings her a lot of peace, a lot of time.
0: I am happy to be a family tradition. Now we got to get your daughter, you know, addicted to the show and just keep it going on.
1: Yes, I was. That's right.
0: That'll be three generations. I love that.
1: That's right.

0: Have you ever heard the saying, you could never forgive anyone more than God has already forgiven you? A profound but simple truth. I know. I know how much I need to be forgiven. How many hearts I've broken, how many lies I've told, how many times I have put myself in disgusting situations, searching desperately to be loved and accepted. I know that I have let people down that depended upon me. I know I've wounded those that I love the most. I know all these things, and I want to be forgiven. But trust me, there is nobody in this world that I can forgive more than God has already forgiven me. If you are beating yourself up tonight, maybe it's time you forgive yourself. Did you ever think about that? Something to think about tonight. 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
21: Here's your WHOP Weather Center forecast. Chance of thunderstorms tonight, otherwise overcast skies. Lows level off around 68, south winds at around 5 miles an hour. Chance of thunderstorms tomorrow, highs level off around 85, sunshine mixed with clouds at times. Mainly clear skies tomorrow night, lows level off around 67. That's the forecast. I'm meteorologist Megan Mulford for 98.7 Light FM. Right now, it's 79 degrees.
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1: Hi. How you doing, Delilah?
0: I'm good. What can I do for you?
1: I was listening tonight to your show, and I was wishing I was in love. And I'm not. There's nobody right now.
0: Well, have you got family? Have you got friends that you love?
1: I'm a single mom, and so, I love my daughter.
0: There you go. There's the love of your life. Our show isn't just about romantic love. I mean, you know, that's a nice part of life, but let's be real. It's not all of life.
1: She's 14 and she's wonderful.
0: What's her name?
1: Brianna.
0: How about we find a song for you and Brianna?
1: That would be wonderful. I've been praying hard for a man in my life.
0: Well, you keep praying and I'll keep playing the songs.
1: Thank you, Delilah. I love your show.

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1: Tonight's Delilah's Dilemma is from somebody who is so brokenhearted and in emotional whiplash right now. I'm not a chiropractor, can't fix the whiplash, can give you some Mama Delilah words of wisdom gleaned from my own failed marriages and relationships. I will share this letter from a brokenhearted young woman coming up next.

0: Gloria, welcome. 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
1: I'm on my way home from work, and like I usually do, I'm thinking about my daughter, my oldest daughter, who's 26 years old, and we haven't been getting along. She hasn't been getting along with either my husband or I lately, and it's a real long story, but she also has three children, and she is divorced now, and I miss her. And there was a song that we used to sing together, and this is way back when she was a little girl, and I'd love to hear that to remind myself of how sweet she was when she was a little girl. I know that sounds funny.
0: Because right now she's not being so sweet.
1: No, she's not being sweet, and she's very angry, not just at us, but at a lot of things. Her life's been hard. She had her first son when she was 18, and she's got three boys now, and they're beautiful, and we love them, and I love her too. But I don't know if we can get back on track. I don't know if it's possible.
0: Well, we don't know what the future holds, do we?
1: No.
0: If 9/11 taught us anything, it certainly taught us that all we have is this moment, this hour, this day.
1: That's right.
0: And
1: we have to
0: hang on to those that we love. We have to forgive. We have to move past grudges and just keep that love alive. And it sounds like you're trying very hard to do that. I will ask everyone to say a prayer that there's healing and that there is love.
1: Thank you so much, Delilah.
0: All right.
1: Good night.

0: Paige writes, "Dear Delilah, I was with someone I loved deeply for years. Before this event I'm about to describe happened, I had already been struggling with feeling like he wasn't really there for me, not fully showing up. I was exhausted and had spent a whole month crying, questioning whether I needed to walk away, but he was overseas and I still loved him. I still missed him. I was hoping he would come back, we would reconnect, everything would be okay. After a month apart, the night he came home felt like everything I had been waiting for. We laughed, we had fun. I felt so relieved. I felt like I had my person, my partner back. Then he confessed he had been cheating on me. The emotional whiplash has been unbearable. One minute I felt safe, happy. The next minute, everything I believed about my relationship changed. The hardest part is that I know his choice wasn't because I wasn't enough, but it still touched my deepest fear that I'm not important, that I'm not worth choosing over someone else. I want him to understand that he broke my safety and trust, and I want to know that losing me matters enough for him to truly change. The most confusing part is that I still miss him. I still want him to hold me, even though I'm hurt and angry. The only person I want comfort from is also the person who caused my pain. I'm lost. How do I grieve someone I still love, someone I still have hope for, but someone who hurt me in a way that changed everything? Please help me. I am drowning in my tears. Thank you, Delilah," from Paige. Paige, I will have my Mama Delilah words for you coming up next. 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
17: Here's your WHOP Weather Center forecast. Chance of thunderstorms tonight, otherwise overcast skies. Lows level off around 68, south winds at around 5 miles an hour. Chance of thunderstorms tomorrow, highs level off around 85, sunshine mixed with clouds at times. Mainly clear skies tomorrow night, lows level off around 67. That's the forecast. I'm meteorologist Megan Mulford for 98.7 Light FM. Right now, it's 79 degrees.
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disconnect from them like slicing a piece of bread. You can't just slice your heart away and walk away. People who can do that are sociopaths or psychopaths. You cannot do that. When you have history, memories, hopes, and dreams for the future with someone, and then that relationship is severed, you still grieve, you still love, you still miss and hope. That is healthy and normal. But you have to understand that you have been betrayed and you deserve better. If you go back to the situation, if you say, yeah, you didn't show up for me, you weren't there emotionally, not only were you not there for me emotionally, you were out with somebody else doing whatever, it will happen again. The only way that that won't happen is if he takes the time and energy to go get counseling, to work through his issues, and to change. He is most likely a dismissive avoidant. Look it up. He is most likely a very kind, very loving individual who is deathly afraid of sharing his whole heart. So he doesn't. He keeps it to himself. He gives you scraps of affection to keep you coming back, I'm guessing, based on your letter, that he is a dismissive avoidant. The fact that you respect yourself and realize that you are enough is a good start. Now cling to your girlfriends, cling to your best friends, have them help you through this mourning phase. And next time you give your heart away, give it to somebody that you know is fully emotionally available.

0: you ever been in a situation, a relationship, a friendship with someone that when they were upset, angry, or hurting, they shut down and gave you the silent treatment? More importantly, have you ever been that person punishing someone with the silent treatment? I know some people, when they are suffering anxiety or depression or whatever, they shut down. They don't connect. They don't communicate. They're not trying to punish anyone. They're just emotionally frozen, gone. But it still feels like you're getting punished, doesn't it? If you've ever been raised by parents who gave you the silent treatment, who could be stone-faced and ignore you for days or weeks, you hate that. I hate that. Let me tell you something about that. Don't do that. Don't do that to people you love. Don't do that to anybody. Don't do that to anybody. Every person alive deserves respect. Now, they might not be worth your energy or time if they're hurtful, if they're hateful, if they're abusive, in which case you gotta walk away. But if you're in relationship with somebody, don't punish them with the silent treatment. In just a moment, I'm gonna talk with a young girl who's finding that out the hard way. That sweet call coming up next. 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
19: Here's your WHOP Weather Center forecast. Chance of thunderstorms tonight, otherwise overcast skies. Lows level off around 68, south winds at around 5 miles an hour. Chance of thunderstorms tomorrow, highs level off around 85, sunshine mixed with clouds at times. Mainly clear skies tomorrow night, lows level off around 67. That's the forecast. I'm meteorologist Megan Mulford for 98.7 Light FM. Currently 77.
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0: welcome. Who is on the phone line with me tonight?
1: Hello, this is Mariana.
0: Mariana, what a pretty name. What can I do for you?
1: I was wondering if you could play a song for me and my friend. We've had some confusion, and I was just wondering if you could play a song for us.
0: What is your friend's name, and how are you working through the confusion?
1: Well, his name is Daniel. I haven't talked to him in 12 weeks, and I just saw him last week, and he was kind of ignoring me because I was kind of ignoring him those 12 weeks. And I feel really bad about it now because I know how it feels, and I was just wondering if you could play a song for us.
0: How old are you, honey?
1: I am 12.
0: So I want you to learn this phrase at 12 and hang on to it so that it becomes a part of your vernacular, a part of your life, okay?
1: Yeah.
0: The violence of silence is never the answer. When you give someone the silent treatment, when you ignore people, when you don't talk it out, talk it through, work it out, that's never the right answer. That's always, always hurtful.
1: Yeah.
0: There are times when a situation is escalating and you're about to lose your temper and say something you'll regret, there are times you need to walk away for a minute. Take a breath, take 5 minutes, de-escalate, calm yourself down. I wish I knew how to do that when I was younger. I was not good at that. But giving somebody the silent treatment, ignoring them when they're your friend, that never ends well. So say it one more time. The violence of silence is never the right answer.
1: The violence of silence is never the right answer.
0: Okay. I will play a sweet song for you and Daniel. I hope that you are better at communicating, you two, in the future. Good luck.
1: Thank you so much.
0: You have a great night. You sound like a sweet, sweet young lady.
1: God bless you. Bye.

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1: It's late, you're tired, you had a long day. Some of you have kids back in school, a lot of you have kids off to college. And you're worn out. If you're getting ready to call it a night, have sweet dreams. I am going to be here to whisper in your ear all night long.

0: Hi, good evening. You've called the Delilah Show. Who is this?
1: Hello, my name is Nupur.
0: Welcome aboard. What can I do for you?
1: Yeah, actually, today is my husband's birthday, so I wanted you to play a song for him.
0: What's your husband's name?
1: It's Mukul, M-U-K-U-L.
0: And what song can I play for you?
1: Any song, whatever you like, because he's really big fan of your voice, actually.
0: Any song. Tell us a little bit about your hubby.
1: Well, he's a great photographer, and he's a very good photographer.
0: A good photographer. Is he a good man?
1: Yeah, he's a very good man.
0: How long have you been married?
1: It's been 3 years.
0: Oh, so you're still kind of newlyweds.
1: Yeah.
0: All right. Thank you for calling, honey.
1: Thank you so much.
0: Bye-bye.

0: The day can beat you up when there's not enough gas in the tank, literally as well as figuratively. When you gotta go to the gas station and fill up the tank, but there's not enough cash in the wallet. When there's not enough hours in the day. You got this child that needs you, needs your attention. The laundry needs to be done. The baby needs to be changed. You got to get to work. You got to get your homework done. The day can beat you up. Maybe you don't have those problems at all. Maybe you are blessed financially. Little things can steal your joy. Big things can steal your joy. Life be lifin' and you feel so beat up. That's where I step in. I'm not a doctor. I'm not a therapist. I'm not a counselor. I could write you a prescription for a back rub, maybe, but if there's nobody there to oblige, that doesn't do any good. I can remind you, though, that you are precious. You're precious. You have great value. Your heart is worth more than all the money in the world. You matter. And I am here every night to remind you of those truths, to remind you that you can't let the worries and the stress and the hardships of the day steal the beauty of your heart. You can't let the disappointments steal your hope for the future. You can't let when other people lie to you or take advantage of you or walk away from you, you can't let that stop you from loving without boundaries, without stopping, with just loving purely and completely. I'm here to remind you of all those things every night. Thank you for allowing me that honor. 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
15: Here's your WHOP Weather Center forecast. Chance of thunderstorms, overnight, otherwise cloudy skies. Lows dip down to about 68. South winds at around 5 miles an hour. Sunshine mixed with clouds at times, Saturday. Chance of thunderstorms, daytime highs approaching 85. Mainly clear skies, Saturday night. Lows dip down to about 67. That's the forecast. I'm meteorologist Megan Mulford for 98.7 Light FM. Right now, it's 77 degrees.
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0: Hi, you've called the Delilah Show. Who's this?
1: This is Gary, Gary Brown. Oh, my God, I cannot believe I'm speaking to Delilah.
0: Hello, Gary Brown. I can't believe I'm speaking to Gary Brown.
1: Oh, my goodness. Oh, you're like the greatest. I mean, I tell you, I mean, I've tried for days, and I told my wife I will not give up. And I keep trying and trying. I cannot believe I'm talking to Delilah.
0: Now that you're here, now that you didn't give up, what can I do for you?
1: Oh, I just want to dedicate a song to my wife. I mean, she's everything. She's my rock, my foundation. I mean, other than my Lord Jesus Christ, my wife is, she's just there. She's been there for me, I mean, through all my ups and my downs and my good, my bad, my happy, my sad. She's just everything. And I just don't know. I can't see life without her, you know.
0: Well, let's pray you never have to see life without her.
1: Okay. I thank you so much. And Delilah, it's an honor and a pleasure to be able to speak with you over the phone. I just feel privileged to even get through and speak to you, you know.
0: Oh, thank you. You have a great night.
1: You too. Thank you.

0: time for me to bid you a fond good night. If I didn't get to your request, your dedication, your birthday wish, your anniversary wish, I heard from somebody who is expecting a baby to be born this weekend. I will be back, though. Have a wonderful weekend and do me a favor. Take some time out of your busy schedule to slow down and love someone. Good night. 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
18: Here's your WHOP Weather Center forecast. Chance of thunderstorms overnight, otherwise cloudy skies. Lows dip down to about 68. South winds at around 5 miles an hour. Sunshine mixed with clouds at times Saturday. Chance of thunderstorms. Daytime highs approaching 85. Mainly clear skies Saturday night. Lows dip down to about 67. That's the forecast. I'm meteorologist Megan Mulford for 98.7 Light FM. Right now, it's 77 degrees.
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0: Hi, good evening. Welcome to the Delilah Show. Who's this?
1: Johnny. Yeah, I've been trying to reach you. I've got sort of a dedication, sort of a question. I've known my best friend since we were like 10. We thought about hooking up for a while and then decided it was best that we didn't. Mostly I was just scared of losing her as a friend. And I went and joined the Army for the past 6 years. And you know, it kind of hurts. You know, I kind of let go of something that could have been. But
0: So you're hanging out with the family. You're hanging out with her. You're realizing that you're in love with her. So why don't you tell her that?
1: Because she's married.
0: Oh, that's why you can't tell her that.
1: You know, several times her and her little sister told me how she's not happy, but...
0: But she's married. And you can't be the reason that she's not,
1: I don't want to be the way out or the rebound.
0: All right, let me find a good song for you, honey. Thank you for calling.

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1: NBC News Radio, I'm Scott Carr. The nation has been holding ceremonies and moments of silence to commemorate the 25th anniversary of the 9/11 attacks. Services were held at New York City's Ground Zero, the Pentagon in Washington, D.C., and in Shanksville, Pennsylvania. Twin beams of light, the 9/11 tribute in light, will illuminate the sky at Ground Zero until dawn. Observing the anniversary, the Trump administration's released previously classified 9/11 documents, mainly from the daily intelligence briefings for former Presidents Clinton and George W. Bush, in which both were warned Osama bin Laden was plotting to attack the U.S. using hijacked passenger jets. Victims of Jeffrey Epstein's abuse are backing Democratic nominee James Tallarico for the U.S. Senate seat in Texas. Tallarico and a group of victims are calling on his opponent, Republican Attorney General Ken Paxton, to use his office to sue the DOJ over their Epstein file redactions. Scott Carr, NBC News Radio.
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3: And this update is brought to you by Four Seasons Catering. Live music, a vendor market, and carnival rides have taken over downtown Hopkinsville for Parks and Recreation's 10th annual Summer Salute. It all kicked off on Friday, but for those who missed out or want to experience the fun again, it all continues on Saturday at 11 a.m. A Christian County high school teacher is moving forward in a prestigious competition after art educator Paula Gieske was named a 2027 Kentucky Teacher Achievement Award winner. Gieske was one of nine Kentucky educators who are nominees for the 2027 Kentucky Teacher of the Year Award. And Governor Ann Beshear is criticizing President Trump over his promise to pay adult U.S. citizens $5,000 if Republicans hold on to both houses and Congress after this year. Deontay Berry reporting.
4: Here's your WHOP Weather Center forecast. Chance of thunderstorms, overnight, otherwise cloudy skies. Lows dip down to about 68. South winds at around 5 miles an hour. Sunshine mixed with clouds at times, Saturday. Chance of thunderstorms, daytime highs approaching 85. Mainly clear skies, Saturday night. Lows dip down to about 67. That's the forecast. I'm meteorologist Megan Mulford for 98.7 Light FM. Right now, it's 77 degrees.
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Time After Time, Cyndi Lauper, one of my favorite Cyndi Lauper songs. She's got a lot of great ones. That's one of my faves. I'm Joe. Thanks for tuning in. Hang on for Taylor coming up. Taylor Swift. Commodores are on the way. Here's Matchbox 20.

0: Taylor Swift from Toy Story 5, I Knew It, I Knew You. That song's been nominated for a CMA, Country Music Award. Congratulations, Taylor Swift. Right before Taylor, Commodores and Working on the Night Shift. Matchbox 20 started things off with Unwell and Cyndi Lauper 2 at the top of the hour. Thanks for having the radio turned on today. Hope you're having a great start to the weekend. I've got Genesis and Three Doors Down coming up.
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9: Here's your WHOP Weather Center forecast. Chance of thunderstorms overnight, otherwise cloudy skies. Lows dip down to about 68. South winds at around 5 miles an hour. Sunshine mixed with clouds at times Saturday. Chance of thunderstorms. Daytime highs approaching 85. Mainly clear skies Saturday night. Lows dip down to about 67. That's the forecast. I'm meteorologist Megan Mulford for 98.7 Light FM. Right now, it's 75 degrees.
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0: Three Doors Down, Kryptonite, and also Paula Abdul, Rush, Rush. And that's all from Genesis. That's far from all. I'm just feeling like I'm just getting started here. I'm Joe. Lots more great music coming up. Mariah Carey's on the way, and Neon Trees, Everybody Talks, coming your way.
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0: Billy Joel and Big Shot wrapping up this hour, darn near anyway. Billy Joel just announced this week that he underwent brain surgery after his diagnosis of normal pressure hydrocephalus. Billy says performing live concerts was causing damage to my brain nerves. He said he compared each of those shows, doctors did anyway, to like suffering a concussion because of the loud rock and roll music. Billy said, I noticed that my balance was not good. I had this sense of being on a boat, like this rocking motion. And he says, I wasn't steady on my feet. Billy Joel initially resisted having a shunt surgically implanted to drain excess brain fluid, but eventually he agreed. And he said, now my memory got better right away. My balance is getting a little bit better every day. He says, don't worry about me. I'm not going anywhere. I'm still here. Billy Joel, after having that shunt installed, doing much better. And we certainly wish him well. Way to go, Billy Joel. Get better, bud. Keep it going.
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10: Here's your WHOP Weather Center forecast. Chance of thunderstorms today. Otherwise, sunshine mixed with clouds at times. Daytime highs approaching 85. Winds out of the southwest at around 5 miles an hour. Lows dip down to about 67. Tonight, mainly clear skies. Sunshine mixed with clouds at times. Tomorrow, high temperatures reach up to 91. That's the forecast. I'm meteorologist Megan Mulford for 98.7 Light FM. 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
1: NBC News Radio, I'm Jim Forbes. America is marking the 25th anniversary of 9/11 attacks. A quarter of a century ago, terrorists hijacked four U.S. jetliners and forced them to crash, killing nearly 3,000 people and jarring the entire nation. Two of the aircraft crashed into each of the World Trade Center's Twin Towers in New York City, causing them to burn and collapse. Another jet slammed into the Pentagon building. And twin beams of light have been shining 4 miles into the sky at Ground Zero in New York. Scott Carr has more.
2: The 9/11 tribute in light was first presented 6 months after the September 11th attacks 25 years ago and has been illuminated every year since. The beams are shining from dusk to dawn and can be seen from a 60-mile radius around the city. The 9/11 Memorial and Museum, which presents the tribute, calls it an iconic symbol that both honors those killed and celebrates the unbreakable spirit of New York.
1: I'm Jim Forbes.
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4: 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Live music, a vendor market, and carnival rides have taken over downtown Hopkinsville for Parks and Recreation's 10th annual Summer Salute. It all kicked off on Friday, but for those who missed out or want to experience the fun again, it all continues on Saturday at 11 a.m. A Christian County high school teacher is moving forward in a prestigious competition after art educator Paula Gieske was named a 2027 Kentucky Teacher Achievement Award winner. Gieske was one of 9 Kentucky educators who are nominees for the 2027 Kentucky Teacher of the Year Award. And Governor Ed Beshear is criticizing President Trump over his promise to pay adult U.S. citizens $5,000 if Republicans hold on to both houses and Congress after this year. Deontay Berry reporting.
5: Here's your WHOP Weather Center forecast. Chance of thunderstorms today, otherwise sunshine mixed with clouds at times. Daytime highs approaching 85. Winds out of the southwest at around 5 miles an hour. Lows dip down to about 67. Tonight, mainly clear skies. Sunshine mixed with clouds at times. Tomorrow, high temperatures reach up to 91. That's the forecast. I'm meteorologist Megan Mulford for 98.7 Light FM. Currently, it's 76 degrees.
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Katy Perry, Hot and Cold, starting up this hour. It's Joe right now. I've got music from Julian Lennon. It's Too Late for Goodbyes. Coming up, Extreme and Kelly Clarkson.

0: Behind These Hazel Eyes, Kelly Clarkson. It's the first ever winner of American Idol. And boy, what a career she has had. She's lightening up the load on her career. She did so when she finished her television show. The last one that she did was August 31st, a couple of Mondays ago. And she is spending more time with her family. We'll see her out on tour. We'll see her doing recording and releasing new music. And we'll see her on The Voice. But she's not going to be doing the daily television show anymore. Kelly there with Behind These Hazel Eyes. More great music coming up in just a minute. Hang on for the Goo Goo Dolls and Lady Gaga and Bruno Mars.
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6: Here's your WHOP Weather Center forecast. Chance of thunderstorms today. Otherwise, sunshine mixed with clouds at times. Daytime highs approaching 85. Winds out of the southwest at around 5 miles an hour. Lows dip down to about 67. Tonight, mainly clear skies. Sunshine mixed with clouds at times. Tomorrow, high temperatures reach up to 91. That's the forecast. I'm meteorologist Megan Mulford for 98.7 Light FM. Currently, it's 76 degrees.
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0: Goo Goo Dolls, Black Balloon. And right before the Goo Goos, Kenny Loggins in the Danger Zone. Ba-da-ba-bum-bum, Danger Zone. Danger Zone from Top Gun, the original motion picture. And it got a little bit of a reprise, I should say, in Top Gun 2 Maverick. And speaking of Top Gun, Top Gun 3 is getting ready to get started. Looking for the next chapter of Top Gun and Tom Cruise. Jerry Bruckheimer, the producer, is also on board for Top Gun 3. The script was written in the can a long time ago, and they're getting ready to start making Top Gun 3. It'll be a while before we get it, but we'll keep you on top of that here at the Radio Ranch. Coming up in just a minute, hang on, Pharrell from the movies, also Toto and Ace of Base coming up.
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0: Ace of Base, Don't Turn Around. Also right before Ace of Base, Toto's Africa. Huge song for Toto. Happy birthday to you if you're celebrating one today. Other birthdays today, celebrity birthdays, include Harry Connick Jr. He's 59 today. Brian De Palma, the movie director, is 86. Christy McNichol, the actress, 64. Happy birthday to Richard Ashcroft, singer with The Verve. He's 55 today. Mickey Hart from The Grateful Dead turns 83. Actress Virginia Madsen is 65. Actress Amy Madigan is 76. Taraji P. Henson, the actress, turns 56. And a happy, happy birthday to singer and guitarist for Styx, Tommy Shaw. He is 73.
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7: Here's your WHOP Weather Center forecast. Chance of thunderstorms today, otherwise sunshine mixed with clouds at times. Daytime highs approaching 85. Winds out of the southwest at around 5 miles an hour. Lows dip down to about 67. Tonight, mainly clear skies. Sunshine mixed with clouds at times. Tomorrow, high temperatures reach up to 91. That's the forecast. I'm meteorologist Megan Mulford for 98.7 Light FM. Currently, it's 76 degrees.
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1: NBC News Radio, I'm Jim Forbes. Previously classified 9/11 documents are being released by the Trump administration on the 25th anniversary of the attacks. The documents are mainly from the daily intelligence briefings for former Presidents Clinton and George W. Bush, where both were warned Osama bin Laden was planning to attack the U.S. using hijacked passenger jets. And a juror in the Lindsey Clancy mistrial is talking about the testimony that influenced her decision to vote not guilty. Scott Carr has more.
2: Juror Paula Devlin told CBS Mornings that testimony given by Lindsey Clancy's ex-husband, Patrick Clancy, largely influenced her decision to vote not guilty. Devlin says she found it compelling to see Clancy not able to say something negative about his ex-wife, who's still facing murder charges and the deaths of her three young children. I'm Scott Carr.
1: Jim Forbes, NBC News Radio.
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4: 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Live music, a vendor market, and carnival rides have taken over downtown Hopkinsville for Parks and Recreation's 10th annual Summer Salute. It all kicked off on Friday, but for those who missed out or want to experience the fun again, it all continues on Saturday at 11 a.m. A Christian County high school teacher is moving forward in a prestigious competition after art educator Paula Gieske was named a 2027 Kentucky Teacher Achievement Award winner. Gieske was one of nine Kentucky educators who are nominees for the 2027 Kentucky Teacher of the Year Award. And Governor Ed Beshear is criticizing President Trump over his promise to pay adult U.S. citizens $5,000 if Republicans hold on to both houses and Congress after this year. Deontay Berry reporting.
5: Here's your WHOP Weather Center forecast. Chance of thunderstorms today, otherwise sunshine mixed with clouds at times. Daytime highs approaching 85. Winds out of the southwest at around 5 miles an hour. Lows dip down to about 67. Tonight, mainly clear skies. Sunshine mixed with clouds at times tomorrow. High temperatures reach up to 91. That's the forecast. I'm meteorologist Megan Mulford for 98.7 Light FM. Right now, it's 74 degrees.
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The Way You Make Me Feel, the late and great king of pop, Michael Jackson. Hopefully we're making you feel good with the best music ever. I just mentioned a few minutes ago at the end of last hour, birthdays, that Richard Ashcroft with this band is having a birthday, 55 today. Here's The Verve, Richard Ashcroft and Company with Bittersweet Symphony.

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1: Escape Club and Wild Wild West. The Verve, Bittersweet Symphony, and Michael Jackson at the top of the hour. Also Taylor Swift in there with Style. It's Joe here with music coming your way in just a second from the Bangles and the Gin Blossoms.
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7: Here's your WHOP Weather Center forecast. Chance of thunderstorms today, otherwise sunshine mixed with clouds at times. Daytime highs approaching 85. Winds out of the southwest at around 5 miles an hour. Lows dip down to about 67. Tonight, mainly clear skies. Sunshine mixed with clouds at times. Tomorrow, high temperatures reach up to 91. That's the forecast. I'm meteorologist Megan Mulford for 98.7 Light FM. Right now, it's 74 degrees.
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0: Olivia Dean, Man I Need, Gin Blossoms right before that, Found Out About You, Gin Blossoms, Blues Traveler, Spin Doctors for the second summer in a row out on tour together. They're getting ready to wrap that up later this month. That tour started in early July. Coming up in a minute, Cool and the Gang and Natalie Merchant.
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0: Justin Bieber, and featuring in that song Skrillex and Blood, that's Sorry from Justin, and Natalie Merchant's solo Carnival from Natalie, stepping away from 10,000 Maniacs for a long and storied career solo. Cool and the Gang started it with Celebration, Time of Your Life from Green Day coming up, and we'll hear from Panic at the Disco.
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9: Here's your WHOP Weather Center forecast. Partly cloudy today with a chance for storms. Daytime highs approaching 87. Southwest winds 5 to 10 miles an hour. Lows dip down to about 66 tonight. Highs around 92 tomorrow. Temperatures a bit above average Monday and Tuesday, with highs from the upper 80s to the mid-90s. That's the forecast. I'm meteorologist Megan Mulford for 98.7 Light FM. Currently 74.
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1: NBC News Radio, I'm Jim Forbes. President Trump said Friday we renewed the sacred oath we swore 25 years ago that we will never forget. Speaking at the Pentagon to honor the 25th anniversary of the 9/11 terror attacks, Trump gave accounts of people who were on the planes hijacked by terrorists and some of those inside the World Trade Center. And a juror in the Lindsey Clancy mistrial is talking about the testimony that influenced her decision to vote not guilty. Scott Carr has this story.
2: Juror Paula Devlin told CBS Mornings that testimony given by Lindsey Clancy's ex-husband, Patrick Clancy, largely influenced her decision to vote not guilty. Devlin says she found it compelling to see Clancy not able to say something negative about his ex-wife, who's still facing murder charges and the deaths of her three young children. I'm Scott Carr.
1: And I'm Jim Forbes, NBC News Radio.
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4: 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Live music, a vendor market, and carnival rides have taken over downtown Hopkinsville for Parks and Recreation's 10th annual Summer Salute. It all kicked off on Friday, but for those who missed out or want to experience the fun again, it all continues on Saturday at 11 a.m. A Christian County high school teacher is moving forward in a prestigious competition after art educator Paula Gieske was named a 2027 Kentucky Teacher Achievement Award winner. Gieske was one of nine Kentucky educators who are nominees for the 2027 Kentucky Teacher of the Year Award. And Governor Ann Beshear is criticizing President Trump over his promise to pay adult U.S. citizens $5,000 if Republicans hold on to both houses and Congress after this year. Deontay Berry reporting.
5: Here's your WHOP Weather Center forecast. Partly cloudy today with a chance for storms. Daytime highs approaching 87. Southwest winds 5 to 10 miles an hour. Lows dip down to about 66 tonight. Highs around 92 tomorrow. Temperatures a bit above average Monday and Tuesday with highs from the upper 80s to the mid 90s. That's the forecast. I'm meteorologist Megan Mulford for 98.7 Light FM. Currently 74.
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The Valley Road from Bruce Hornsby and the Range, a hit-making machine back in the day. And that song was another huge hit for Bruce Hornsby and company. Drops of Jupiter, speaking of hits, here's Train.

0: Bruno out on the romantic tour in America, back in the United States for the next leg of the tour. I Just Might, that's from The Romantic, the album from Bruno. Also right before that, Madonna's Material Girl and Train, Pat Monahan and Company with Drops of Jupiter. Bruce Hornsby in the Rain started the hour down that valley road. Thanks for coming along on this musical journey with me. And the journey continues. Up ahead, the signpost says Journey. Speaking of musical journeys, also Lady Gaga, Selena, and Maroon 5, all coming up.
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7: Here's your WHOP Weather Center forecast. Partly cloudy today with a chance for storms. Daytime highs approaching 87. Southwest winds 5 to 10 miles an hour. Lows dip down to about 66 tonight. Highs around 92 tomorrow. Temperatures a bit above average Monday and Tuesday with highs from the upper 80s to the mid 90s. That's the forecast. I'm meteorologist Megan Mulford for 98.7 Light FM. 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

0: Lady Gaga's Bad Romance, and right before Lady Gaga, Selena with Dreaming of You. Any Way You Want It from Journey got things started. Journey out on their farewell tour, the Final Frontier farewell tour. Sixpence None the Richer coming up, and I promised Maroon 5, they're coming up next too.
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0: The magic is in the music. That's the Cars with Magic. And right before Cars, Maroon 5's Memories, Making Those Memories. Kiss Me from Sixpence None the Richer kicked off that set of great music. It's always great music all day, every day, and it's always great to have you along. Thanks for having the radio turned on today. Kelly Clarkson, again, kicking off the next hour next.
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8: Here's your WHOP Weather Center forecast. Partly cloudy today with a chance for storms. Daytime highs approaching 87. Southwest winds 5 to 10 miles an hour. Lows dip down to about 66 tonight. Highs around 92 tomorrow. Temperatures a bit above average Monday and Tuesday with highs from the upper 80s to the mid 90s. That's the forecast. I'm meteorologist Megan Mulford for 98.7 Light FM. Currently 74.
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1: NBC News Radio, I'm Jim Forbes. President Trump said Friday, "We renew the sacred oath we swore 25 years ago that we will never forget." Speaking at the Pentagon to honor the 25th anniversary of the 9/11 terror attacks, Trump gave accounts of people who were on the planes hijacked by terrorists and some of those inside the World Trade Center. And twin beams of light have been shining 4 miles into the sky at Ground Zero in New York City. Scott Carr has the very latest.
2: The 9/11 tribute in light was first presented 6 months after the September 11th attacks 25 years ago and has been illuminated every year since. The beams are shining from dusk to dawn and can be seen from a 60-mile radius around the city. The 9/11 Memorial and Museum, which presents the tribute, calls it an iconic symbol that both honors those killed and celebrates the unbreakable spirit of New York.
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4: 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Live music, a vendor market, and carnival rides have taken over downtown Hopkinsville for Parks and Recreation's 10th annual Summer Salute. It all kicked off on Friday, but for those who missed out or want to experience the fun again, it all continues on Saturday at 11 a.m. A Christian County high school teacher is moving forward in a prestigious competition after art educator Paula Gieske was named a 2027 Kentucky Teacher Achievement Award winner. Gieske was one of 9 Kentucky educators who are nominees for the 2027 Kentucky Teacher of the Year Award. And Governor Ed Beshear is criticizing President Trump over his promise to pay adult U.S. citizens $5,000 if Republicans hold on to both houses and Congress after this year. Deontay Berry reporting.
5: Here's your WHOP Weather Center forecast. Sunshine mixed with clouds at times today with a slight chance for storms. Daytime highs approaching 87. Winds out of the southwest 5 to 10 miles an hour. Lows level off around 66 with fog and spots tonight. Clear skies. Becoming mainly sunny with fog and spots early. Tomorrow, high temperatures reach up to 92. That's the forecast. I'm meteorologist Megan Mulford for 98.7 Light FM. Right now, 73.
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0: of You.
1: Ed Sheeran, Shape of You, starting up this hour. Hang on for Ellie Goulding and Aerosmith. Here's All She Wants to Do is Dance. It's Don Henley stepping away from the Eagles.

0: Ellie Goulding, Love Me Like You Do, from 50 Shades of Grey, the motion picture. What's going to be the big motion picture at the box office this weekend? We'll keep tabs on it for you and talk about it coming up on Monday. Have the results of the top five movies. Could be a good weekend to get out and see a movie. Aerosmith right before Ellie Goulding with Crying. Coming up in just a minute, Miley. Also, Phil Collins and Celine Dion.
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9: Here's your WHOP Weather Center forecast. Sunshine mixed with clouds at times today with a slight chance for storms. Daytime highs approaching 87. Winds out of the southwest, 5 to 10 miles an hour. Lows level off around 66 with fog and spots tonight. Clear skies. Becoming mainly sunny with fog and spots early. Tomorrow, high temperatures reach up to 92. That's the forecast. I'm meteorologist Megan Mulford for 98.7 Light FM. 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

0: Because You Loved Me, there's Celine Dion kicking off her Paris residency. It starts on Saturday, and it will run until May 29th of next year, 2027. Celine Dion there with Because You Loved Me, wishing her good luck with this residency. I'm sure she'll do great. Phil Collins, You Can't Hurry Love, right before Celine Dion. And Miley with Flowers. Miley Cyrus dropping her last name, working on her 10th album. Actually, the work is done. The album itself will be coming out later this month from Miley Cyrus. Coming up in just a minute, Eurythmics and Benson Boone. And there I slipped again. I said Miley Cyrus's last name. The new album from Miley will be coming out this month.
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0: Whitney Houston, I'm Every Woman. Also, Benson Boone, Beautiful Things. Here Comes the Rain Again, Annie Lennox and Dave Stewart started out that set. It's Joe. Thank you for having the radio turned on. Keep it turned on. I'm going to get out of here. You make it a great day and enjoy the soundtrack of whatever you got going on this weekend. Keep us handy. Keep us turned up and on all weekend long. Sabrina Carpenter is going to serve up some espresso next.
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13: Here's your WHOP Weather Center forecast. Sunshine mixed with clouds at times today, with a slight chance for storms. Daytime highs approaching 87. Winds out of the southwest, 5 to 10 miles an hour. Lows level off around 66, with fog and spots tonight. Clear skies, becoming mainly sunny with fog and spots early. Tomorrow, high temperatures reach up to 92. That's the forecast. I'm meteorologist Megan Mulford for 98.7 Light FM. Right now, 73.
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1: NBC News Radio, I'm Jim Forbes. America is marking the 25th anniversary of 9/11 attacks. A quarter of a century ago, terrorists hijacked four U.S. jetliners and forced them to crash, killing nearly 3,000 people and jarring the entire nation. Two of the aircraft crashed into each of the World Trade Center's Twin Towers in New York City, causing them to burn and collapse. Another jet slammed into the Pentagon building. And twin beams of light have been shining 4 miles into the sky at Ground Zero in New York. Scott Carr has more.
2: The 9/11 tribute in light was first presented 6 months after the September 11th attacks 25 years ago and has been illuminated every year since. The beams are shining from dusk to dawn and can be seen from a 60-mile radius around the city. The 9/11 Memorial and Museum, which presents the tribute, calls it an iconic symbol that both honors those killed and celebrates the unbreakable spirit of New York.
1: I'm Jim Forbes.
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4: 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Live music, a vendor market, and carnival rides have taken over downtown Hopkinsville for Parks and Recreation's 10th annual Summer Salute. It all kicked off on Friday, but for those who missed out or want to experience the fun again, it all continues on Saturday at 11 a.m. A Christian County high school teacher is moving forward in a prestigious competition after art educator Paula Gieske was named a 2027 Kentucky Teacher Achievement Award winner. Gieske was one of 9 Kentucky educators who are nominees for the 2027 Kentucky Teacher of the Year Award. And Governor Ann Beshear is criticizing President Trump over his promise to pay adult U.S. citizens $5,000 if Republicans hold on to both houses and Congress after this year. Deontay Berry reporting.
5: Here's your WHOP Weather Center forecast. Sunshine mixed with clouds at times today with a slight chance for storms. Daytime highs approaching 87. Winds out of the southwest 5 to 10 miles an hour. Lows level off around 66 with fog and spots tonight. Clear skies. Becoming mainly sunny with fog and spots early. Tomorrow, high temperatures reach up to 92. That's the forecast. I'm meteorologist Megan Mulford for 98.7 Light FM. Right now, 73.
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0: Purple Rain from Prince on this National Just One Human Family Day. Yeah, we're all together, all related. All of us bleed the same color. Yes, indeedy. Make it a great day by hanging tight with us. 80s, 90s, and today, it's all right here.
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4: Here's your WHOP Weather Center forecast. Sunshine mixed with clouds at times today, with a slight chance for storms. Daytime highs approaching 87, winds out of the southwest 5 to 10 miles an hour. Lows level off around 66, with fog and spots tonight. Clear skies, becoming mainly sunny with fog and spots early. Tomorrow, high temperatures reach up to 92. That's the forecast. I'm meteorologist Megan Mulford for 98.7 Light FM. Right now, 73.
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0: It's Lisa Loeb with I Do as we crank up more of your favorites here on this Saturday morning with Mark DeRocher, John Wayne, and Smash Mouth before that. Coming up, we have Tom Petty, Dion Ferris, and Miss Taylor Swift before the top of the hour.
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0: Good morning, it's Mark DeRocher and Opalite. Hey, that song by Taylor is, of course, off the Life of a Showgirl CD. It's a metaphor for a man-made gemstone describing choosing and building your own happiness after hard times. Wow, I didn't know that. I just thought it was a catchy song. Speaking of catchy, I'm going to go catchy me a coffee, and I'll be right back.
1: Here's the deal. The government is over $38 trillion in debt, which means the IRS isn't slowing down. And the tax code is complex and unforgiving. 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
17: Here's your WHOP Weather Center forecast. Sunshine mixed with clouds at times today, with a slight chance for storms. Daytime highs approaching 87. Winds out of the southwest, 5 to 10 miles an hour. Lows level off around 66, with fog and spots tonight. Clear skies, becoming mainly sunny with fog and spots early. Tomorrow, high temperatures reach up to 92. That's the forecast. I'm meteorologist Megan Mulford for 98.7 Light FM. Right now, 73.
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1: NBC News Radio, I'm Jennifer Kuiper. President Trump is spending the weekend in Ireland. He is set to mark his trip by attending the final days of the Irish Open, and today is scheduled to participate in a bilateral meeting with Ireland's Prime Minister. He will also attend an event with embassy personnel and business officials. A severe weather threat is set to take aim at parts of the southeast this weekend. More from Jim Forbes.
2: Showers and thunderstorms will stretch from the Gulf Coast through the Ohio Valley and into the Mid-Atlantic. Some storms could produce very heavy rain from West Virginia and Virginia north toward Washington, Baltimore, and Philadelphia, with localized flash flooding possible.
1: Also, low-lying cities like Tampa and New Orleans could see up to 3 inches of rain by tomorrow. California is taking new steps to protect kids online as concerns about social media and artificial intelligence grow. Governor Gavin Newsom has signed more than 10 bills focused on keeping young people safe on the internet. One measure, called Adam's Law, is named after Adam Rain, a California teenager who died by suicide last year after using ChatGPT. According to his mother, Maria,
3: so many of us parents did not understand the dangers back then. Now we are all becoming more aware of the dangers of AI companionship and the need for our government to act to protect our children.
1: Adam's Law will require companies that run chatbots to, among other things, look for safety risks and let parents know if their child threatens self-harm. Consumer sentiment fell slightly for the second straight month. The University of Michigan's early reading for September slipped as gas prices and trade tensions increased. The survey noted declines across most age and income groups over concerns about the economy. Year-ahead inflation expectations rose 4.6%. Overall, consumer sentiment is now 16% below February, before the start of the Iran conflict. I'm Jennifer Kuiper, NBC News Radio.
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1: The Consumer Price Index, a key measure of inflation, rose 0.4% in August over July. The index measures the cost of a wide assortment of goods and services. Numbers out from the Bureau of Labor Statistics show the annual increase is at 3.4%. Not counting food and energy prices, the increase was 0.3% for the month, slightly higher than analysts' expectations. A home loan is getting even more expensive. More from Eva Basinger.
10: 30-year fixed-rate mortgage rose to 6.76%, the highest home loan rate since last June. Borrowing costs also rose for home buyers who typically refinance with 15-year fixed-rate mortgages, which rose to 6.09%, up from 5.5% a year ago.
1: Nashville International Airport is another step closer to being renamed in honor of the late Dolly Parton. The Metropolitan National Airport Authority Board of Commissioners has voted unanimously to move forward with the plan. Petition organizer Lydia Popovich.
11: To have this be passed unanimously, to have it happen so quickly, is truly overwhelming. I've barely had time to grieve this woman, and I've already achieved one of the dreams that I've had for the past year.
1: Tennessee Governor Bill Lee said he wanted to see the airport named after Parton following her death last month. New reporting suggests Long Island has the strongest home sellers market in the country. Liz Warner with more from New York.
12: Data from online residential marketplace Redfin reports U.S. housing is now far tougher for sellers, with 39 of 49 major metro areas now considered buyer's markets. However, that is not the case for Long Island. In the platform's ranking of the top six sellers markets in the U.S., Long Island topped those charts, boasting 35% fewer sellers in Nassau and Suffolk counties than buyers. Right behind Long Island is northern New Jersey, where sellers outnumber buyers by 20%. The other top markets for sellers include Providence, Milwaukee, Central New Jersey, and Montgomery County, Pennsylvania.
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13: This is WHOP News. The weather forecast is calling for a high today of 85 degrees in the news this morning. The communities of Western Kentucky, including Hopkinsville and Christian County, took a moment to pause on Friday and remember as it marks 25 years since the worst terrorist attack on American soil happened on September 11, 2001, claiming the lives of almost 3,000 individuals and changed life as we know it forever. The Hopkinsville Fire Department participated in their annual stair climb and remembers of the many firefighters that entered the World Trade Center as they were burning. Mayor J.R. Knight read a proclamation encouraging all citizens to reflect and remember.
14: Good morning. It is 7:46 a.m., exactly 25 years ago. At this moment, America's Airline Flight 11 struck the North Tower of the World Trade Center. In that moment, our country changed forever. Today marks 25 years since September 11, 2001. Nearly 3,000 lives were lost, families were changed forever, and first responders ran towards danger when many others were trying to escape it. This morning, we gather here at Station 5 to remember those lives.
13: Hopkinsville's Veterans of Foreign Wars Post 1913 hosted a memorial service to remember those who died in and are still impacted by the terrorist attacks. Along with those who died on the day of the attacks, VFW Commander John Brame says survivors and first responders have contracted and died from diseases in the years to follow as a result of the dust and debris that was emitted when the World Trade Center buildings in New York City collapsed. To honor the sacrifices made by first responders, the VFW gave out $8,000 in grants to local fire departments and law enforcement agencies.
15: And then thousands more have died because of the results of the smoke inhalation, the dust, and whatever, the cancers that they've had to take after that brutal attack. And today, our VFW post wants to recognize the first responders in Christian County. You mean a whole lot to us, and I hope, and as you are well aware, if we get in trouble, we need something, who do we call?
13: Live music, a vendor market, and carnival rides have taken over downtown Hopkinsville for Parks and Recreation's 10th annual Summer Salute. The morning might have brought on some rain showers, but everything dried up in time for the two-day festival to kick off on Friday. Friday included musical acts, the 77 Experience, and Hollywood Singing, a tribute to Kool and the Gang. For those who missed out on Friday or want to experience the fun again, Parks and Recreation Programs Coordinator Jacob Gibson says the festival resumes on Saturday at 11 a.m. Country music artist Harper Grace will be performing at 6 p.m. and headliner Chris Jansen will take over the stage at 8 o'clock.
16: So day two will be more of our country, I guess you could say it's country theme, because that'll be what our entertainment is with Harper Grace and Chris Jansen. Carnival will be going from 12 to 10 p.m. The bouncers will be going from 12 p.m. to 8 p.m. And then our festival, you can start buying things from our vendors at 11 a.m. and that goes to 10 p.m. as well.
13: An altercation between students prompted a lockdown at Northeast Middle School in Clarksville and response from law enforcement Friday morning. After somebody reported they thought they saw a firearm, that report caused an administrator to implement a lockdown as a precaution. Searches were conducted along with student interviews, and as of Friday morning, no weapon or additional reports of weapons have been located. A Christian County High School teacher is moving forward in a prestigious competition after art educator Paula Gieske was named a 2027 Kentucky Teacher Achievement Award winner. Gieske, affectionately known as Ms. G by her students, was one of nine Kentucky educators who are nominees for the 2027 Kentucky Teacher of the Year Award. Only one will be named the Teacher of the Year, but all award recipients will receive a cash prize. The overall Kentucky Teacher of the Year will receive $10,000 and will have the opportunity to do a six-month sabbatical with KDE. Following discussions regarding evidence and expert testimony for the murder case against Aisha Whitlock in Christian Circuit Court Thursday afternoon, Both parties are ready for trial to begin on September 21st. Whitlock is charged in the death of 29-year-old Daquan Butler of Hopkinsville, and she is accused of hitting him with a vehicle she was driving at the Willows apartment complex in Pembroke. A report states she allegedly engaged in wanton behavior that caused her to strike Butler. Defense Attorney James Mills requests a written document from the Commonwealth on what their expert witness will testify to, as he will do the same, and all parties agreed that was only fair.
17: I will say that I am asking now on the record, and I can do it in writing if we have to, but I do want a statement of what the Commonwealth's expert is likely to testify to and what the basis of those opinions are, so that that's in writing for us as well.
18: That's fine. Yes.
13: Hopkinsville police have arrested and charged a second suspect in a robbery that occurred on Jan Drive Wednesday that led to a pursuit involving multiple agencies. An arrest report was not immediately available, but HPD Public Information Officer Justin Rios identified the second suspect as 20-year-old Jatavius Larkin of Hopkinsville. He was taken into custody following an execution of a search warrant in the 1400 block of Bethel Street and charged with first-degree robbery, first-degree wanton endangerment, kidnapping of an adult, and receiving stolen property. The city of Madisonville is inviting the community to its annual Harvest Festival for Fall Time Fun. The festival celebrates the arrival of fall and is a staple of Madisonville that brings the community together through food, music, and activities at Mar Park. The two-day festival starts Friday, September 25th at 5 p.m. with performances from the band Barrett and Andy Brazier Band. The fun continues Saturday, September 26th at 10 a.m. with performances from Wild Man and Randy Lanham and Rufus and Julia. The festival also brings the beginnings of Madisonville's Hay Bale Trail. The Pennyroyal Arts Council is inviting young artists to make downtown Hopkinsville a little more colorful in the Fall Break Mural Art Camp. In the camp, kids will create a permanent public mural in the downtown area with the help of a teaching artist. The camp runs from October 5th to October 9th daily from 9 a.m. until noon. Students from 5th grade to 12th grade are eligible to join the camp. Council Arts Education Coordinator Bree Smith says public art brings communities together, and this camp gives local youth the opportunity to take ownership of downtown's creative footprint. The registration link is available at WHOPAM.com. Kentucky Blood Center is encouraging people to make a donation in observance of September 11th. The organization says giving blood is a great way to help with the current national shortage while honoring the victims and heroes of the terror attacks in 2001. Anyone who makes a donation today will get a Never Forget t-shirt. KBC will also make a $10 donation to the Tunnel to Tires Foundation for everyone who comes in to give. And Governor Andy Beshear is criticizing President Trump over his promise to pay adults, U.S. citizens, $5,000 if Republicans hold on to both houses of Congress after this year. Trump made this statement during the GOP midterm convention in Dallas this week, calling the supposed payment a Trump dividend. In response, Beshear referred to the president as the bribe-in-chief, saying it is illegal to offer citizens cash for their votes. Vice President J.D. Vance later qualified Trump's proposal, saying the payments would not go to wealthy Americans and would be paid for using tariff revenue. And you've been listening to news on WHOP at 6:13.
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0: Here's your WHOP Weather Center forecast. Sunshine mixed with clouds at times today with a slight chance for storms. Daytime highs approaching 87. Winds out of the southwest 5 to 10 miles an hour. Lows level off around 66 with fog and spots tonight. Clear skies. Becoming mainly sunny with fog and spots early. Tomorrow, high temperatures reach up to 92. That's the forecast. I'm meteorologist Megan Mulford for 98.7 Light FM. Right now, 73.
21: This is a scoreboard update from WHOP. In high school football, Christian County defeated Davis County 48-5. Callaway County over Bowell Memorial 49-29. Logan County over Greenwood 47-19. Murray defeated Marshall County 49-8. Owensboro Catholic over Owensboro 35-7. Gibson Southern beat Henderson County 34-14. Caldwell County over Webster County 49-8. Union City defeated Crittenden County 37-0. Hopkins County Central over Fort Campbell 41-20. Rockcastle County shut out Trigg County 36-0. Franklin Simpson over Russellville 53-8. Graves County beat Union County 35-13. Muhlenberg County over Ohio County 26-6. South Warren over Bowling Green 49-17. Joe Burns shut out Todd County Central 56-0. Paducah Tillman over Madisonville North Hopkins 49-12. And Mayfield over McCracken County 58-57. I'm Jeff Sisk.
18: Two teams have secure playoff berths in Major League Baseball. Tampa Bay beats the Astros 3-1. Junior Caminero will walk off home run. The Reds fall to the Brewers 20-0. Milwaukee clinches a playoff spot. The Brewers with 23 hits. William Contreras a home run, and he drives in six. Dodgers over the Marlins 6-2. Kyle Tucker with a grand slam. Guardians beat the Twins 5-2. Cleveland a three-run ninth. Cardinals bang out 13 hits. They beat the White Sox 7-3. Padres top the Giants 7-5. Former Giant Robbie Ray gets his 100th career win. Diamondbacks rout the Rangers 9-1. Arizona with four runs in the fifth and five more in the sixth inning. In 10 innings, the A's over the Mariners 6-5. Donovan Walton, a walk-off two-run shot. NFL news, Tua is out with an oblique injury. Cooper Rush will get the start at quarterback for the Falcons at the Steelers tomorrow. U.S. Open women's final today, Elena Rybakina against Aryna Sabalenka. That's sports. I'm Trey Bender.
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3: Livestock will need a vaccine at some point in their life, and some producers do the injecting themselves rather than hiring a veterinarian. It may save time and money, but it also creates the risk of an accidental needle stick if you're not careful. Jeff Bender is the director of the Upper Midwest Agricultural Safety and Health Center. He says most of the time, a needle stick is harmless other than maybe a bit of skin irritation. However, it depends on what's in the syringe.
6: The most common issues that folks might run into is they might have sensitivity to certain antibiotics, and they're using a product that they're sensitive to anyway, so it might be a penicillin sensitivity. Here they're injecting penicillin or a product similar to that, and they have a reaction.
3: In some cases, an accidental stick is fatal. For example, an animal antibiotic called Mycotyl 300 is toxic to humans and can cause cardiac arrest if the victim isn't given immediate medical treatment. Never work alone when you're injecting dangerous drugs. Bender says before you start the vaccinations, slow down, make sure the animal is properly restrained, and think about what you're doing.
6: The other things are kind of simple. Try not to recap needles, because oftentimes there's some residual product in those, and a sudden jerk or movement, and all of a sudden you find yourself during the process of recapping with a needle in your hand. You know, don't put caps in your mouth. Don't use bent needles. Making sure that you dispose of your used needles appropriately.
3: It's a good idea to wear gloves, and if you do prick yourself, wash the area immediately with soap and water. I'm Jody Henke. Find more tips for needle stick prevention on the farm at agriculture.com.

0: 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Currently in Hopkinsville on the Dink Embry's Buttermilk Road, it is 71 degrees at 626. Today in history has brought us some remarkable moments in entertainment, sports, and American culture. In fact, in 1910, Alice Wells became the first woman police officer in the United States with arrest powers. In 1940, four teenagers discovered spectacular cave paintings in France. Television also made history on this date. Lassie debuted in 1954, Bonanza in 1959, and The Monkees in 1966. In 1992, a black female became the first African-American woman in space aboard the space shuttle Endeavour. The same year also saw the deaths of actors Anthony Perkins and Raymond Burr. September 12th has also marked major achievements in sports and technology. In 2015, Floyd Mayweather matched a 49-0 boxing record, while David Ortiz hit his 500th career home run. In 2020, Naomi Osaka won her second U.S. Open title.
1: 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I'm the Bowman, and welcome to this week's Outdoor Adventures. 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Let's take a look at the Kentucky Field Calendar for September 13th through September 19th, 2026. September 15th is the last day of early Canada Goose season in the Western Zone. September 16th is the opening day of Canada Goose season in the Eastern Zone and the opening day of early snipe season. Remember, you get that hip survey. More on that in a moment. September the 19th is the opening day of deer crossbow season, wood duck and teal seasons, and archery crossbow seasons for bear in Zone 1. Zone 1 for bear is Bell, Harlan, Letcher, and McCurry counties, and bear hunting requirements include an annual hunting license and a bear chase permit. Check fw.ky.gov for all those details. And for all the new bird hunters out there, there's a hip survey that's got to be done. It's a migratory game survey that is online and required before going to field to hunt duck, coots, mergansers, geese, dove, woodcock, snipes, rails, and gallinules. Some trout stocking's going on this week, Wednesday, September the 16th. Paintsville Lake, Tailwaters in Johnson County, Casey Creek in Tarig County, Jennings Creek there in Warren County, Trammell Creek in Allen County, and Sulphur Springs Creek there in Simpson County are all getting stocked. And the fall quota hunt application period now runs through September 30th. Find my profile on fw.ky.gov for all the hunts and how to sign up. For the first time in 33 years, the Kentucky State Police has water rescue capabilities. The new patrol boat is the Metal Shark 23 Relentless and designed for first responders. Christmas season is going to be up on us fast. Remember, shop local. And we got all kinds of fairs and carnivals going on this fall. Go out and support those. One more thing we need to do is get those kiddos involved in the great outdoors. Get them hunting, fishing, hiking. You know what we need to do. My time's up on this week's Outdoor Adventures. I'm the Bowman. I gotta go. Thank you. See you.
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0: The communities of Western Kentucky, including Hopkinsville and Christian County, took a moment to pause on Friday and remember, as it marks 25 years since the worst terrorist attack on American soil happened on September 11, 2001, claiming the lives of almost 3,000 individuals and changed life as we know it forever. The Hopkinsville Fire Department participated in their annual stair climb in remembrance of the many firefighters that entered the World Trade Center as they were burning. Mayor J.R. Knight read a proclamation encouraging all citizens to reflect and remember.
1: Good morning. It is 7:46 a.m., exactly 25 years ago. At this moment, America's Airline Flight 11 struck the North Tower of the World Trade Center. In that moment, our country changed forever. Today marks 25 years since September 11, 2001. Nearly 3,000 lives were lost, families were changed forever, and first responders ran towards danger when many others were trying to escape it. This morning, we gather here at Station 5 to remember those lives.
0: Hopkinsville's Veterans of Foreign Wars Post 1913 hosted a memorial service to remember those who died in and are still impacted by the terrorist attacks, along with those who died on the day of the attacks. VFW Commander John Brame says, survivors and first responders have died from diseases in the years to follow as a result of the dust and debris that was emitted when the World Trade Center buildings in New York City collapsed. To honor the sacrifices made by first responders, the VFW gave out $8,000 in grants to local fire departments and law enforcement agencies.
2: And then thousands more have died because of the results of the smoke inhalation, the dust, and whatever, the cancers that they've had to take after that brutal attack. And today, our VFW Post wants to recognize the first responders in Christian County. You mean a whole lot to us, and I hope, and as you are well aware, if we get in trouble, we need something, who do we call?
0: Live music, a vendor market, and carnival rides have taken over downtown Hopkinsville for Parks and Recreation's 10th annual Summer Salute. The morning might have brought some rain showers, but everything dried up in time for the two-day festival to kick off on Friday. Friday included musical acts, the 77 Experience, and Hollywood Singing, a tribute to Kool and the Gang. For those who missed out on Friday or want to experience the fun again, Parks and Recreation Programs Coordinator Jacob Gibson says the festival resumes on Saturday at 11 a.m. Country music artist Harper Graves will be performing at 6 p.m., and headliner Chris Jansen will take over the stage at 8 o'clock.
3: So day two will be more of our country, I guess you could say it's country theme, because that'll be what our entertainment is with Harper Grace and Chris Jansen. Carnival will be going from 12 to 10 p.m. The bouncers will be going from 12 p.m. to 8 p.m. And then our festival, you can start buying things from our vendors at 11 a.m. and that goes to 10 p.m. as well.
0: An altercation between students prompted a lockdown at Northeast Middle School in Clarksville and a response from law enforcement Friday morning. After somebody reported, they thought they saw a firearm. That report caused an administrator to implement a lockdown as a precaution. Searches were conducted along with student interviews, and as of Friday morning, no weapons or additional reports of weapons have been located. And the Kentucky Blood Center is encouraging people to make a donation in observance of September 11th. The organization says giving blood is a great way to help with the current national shortage while honoring the victims and heroes of the terror attacks in 2001. Anyone who makes a donation today will get a Never Forget t-shirt. Coming up today, a chance of showers and thunderstorms, partly sunny with a high near 85 degrees. It is now 6:35 and time for KNN.
4: The weekend, Kentucky. How are you? I'm Scott Fitzgerald. Let's talk sports. Let's talk college football. Kentucky getting a boost ahead of today's showdown with Alabama. The Crimson Tide will be without starting right guard Michael Carroll. Carroll, Alabama's only returning offensive line starter from last season, has been ruled out with an injury. Running back A.K. Deere is also out with defensive back Jair Edwards listed as questionable. That leaves Alabama with a younger, less experienced offensive line on an area Kentucky's defense could look to exploit. Also talking college football, it's head to Louisville last night, a Friday night affair for Jeff Braum and the Louisville Cardinals.
5: Keenholz, he's the only man in the backfield. Three around him. Still up.

0: Captain Keane holds outside. He floats it deep. Ball caught. LaWayne McCoy. Eye for the end zone. He'll get to it. Touchdown.
1: Number 24, Louisville rolling past Villanova. 59-13 on the ACC network. That in their home opener, quarterback Lincoln Keenholtz continued his strong start. He threw for 332 yards and two touchdowns while also rushing for two scores. The Cardinals go to 1-1. They turn their attention now to the first ACC test. They're going to host number 17 SMU next Saturday. Unlike Alabama, the Bengals got some good news on the injury front. Heading into their matchup with Tampa tomorrow, cornerback DJ Turner II will play after dealing with a hamstring issue. Both Jamar Chase and T. Higgins are also expected to suit up. Defensive end Shamir Stewart, however, is doubtful with a knee injury. Head coach Zach Taylor admits it's been a pretty good preseason for the Bengals.
2: Just doing it the way we want to do it. You know, controlling the things that they control individually, playing together as a unit. I thought our team really came together. I thought the energy on the sideline was outstanding from a lot of guys that were playing or not playing. So those are all the teams that I think a good team has. If you're on the path to a successful season, you got a good culture, you got a good locker room. Guys are encouraging each other, and I saw that this preseason from our guys.
1: It's a big day of horse racing at Churchill Downs with five stakes races on the card and more than $2.2 million up for grabs. The highlight is the $400,000 Fasting Tipton Locust Grove featuring Eclipse Award winners Nitrogen and Splendora. It's also the $300,000 Iroquois and Pocahontas Stakes, marking the road to the Kentucky Derby and Oaks. Have a great weekend. I'm Scott Fitzgerald.
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6: Here's your WHOP Weather Center forecast. Sunshine mixed with clouds at times today with a slight chance for storms. Daytime highs approaching 87. Winds out of the southwest 5 to 10 miles an hour. Lows level off around 66 with fog and spots tonight. Clear skies. Becoming mainly sunny with fog and spots early. Tomorrow, high temperatures reach up to 92. That's the forecast. I'm meteorologist Megan Mulford for 98.7 Light FM. Right now, 73.
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9: This is a scoreboard update from WHOP. In high school football, Christian County defeated Davis County 48-5. Callaway County over Battle Memorial 49-29. Logan County over Greenwood 47-19. Murray defeated Marshall County 49-8. Owensboro Catholic over Owensboro 35-7. Gibson Southern beat Henderson County 34-14. Caldwell County over Webster County 49-8. Union City defeated Crittenden County 37-0. Hopkins County Central over Fort Campbell 41-20. Rockcastle County shut out Trigg County 36-0. Franklin Simpson over Russellville 53-8. Graves County beat Union County 35-13. Muhlenberg County over Ohio County 26-6. South Warren over Bowling Green 49-17. Joe Burns shut out Todd County Central 56-0. Paducah Tillman over Madisonville North Hopkins 49-12. And Mayfield over McCracken County 58-57. I'm Jeff Sisk.
10: Two teams have secure playoff berths in Major League Baseball. Tampa Bay beats the Astros 3-1. Junior Caminero will walk off home run. The Reds fall to the Brewers 20-0. Milwaukee clinches a playoff spot. The Brewers with 23 hits. William Contreras a home run, and he drives in six. Dodgers over the Marlins 6-2. Kyle Tucker with a grand slam. Guardians beat the Twins 5-2. Cleveland a three-run ninth. Cardinals bang out 13 hits. They beat the White Sox 7-3. Padres top the Giants 7-5. Former Giant Robbie Ray gets his 100th career win. Diamondbacks route the Rangers 9-1. Arizona with four runs in the fifth and five more in the sixth inning. In 10 innings, the A's over the Mariners 6-5. Donovan Walton, a walk-off two-run shot. NFL news, Tua is out with an oblique injury. Cooper Rush will get the start at quarterback for the Falcons at the Steelers tomorrow. U.S. Open women's final today, Elena Rybakina against Aryna Sabalenka. That's sports. I'm Trey Bender.
11: This is Kentucky Farm Bureaus across Kentucky. The 122nd Kentucky State Fair runs from the 20th to the 30th of the month in Louisville. Kentucky Farm Bureau President Eddie Milton says it's a time to celebrate agriculture across the Commonwealth.
12: You know, it's always a fun time when we have the state fair, and from the kickoff and watching all the young people, the 4-H and FFA students, projects that they worked on all year and comes to fruition right there at the state fair, and all the work they've done with their animals. It's just a fun time to go to the state fair. And you know, it's always been about celebrating agriculture and working with our young people. And we're looking forward to it. Of course, always looking forward to our ham breakfast. We'll have 1,600 of our closest friends there together that morning to celebrate agriculture. And
11: Farm Bureau Day is set for August 27th and kicks off with the annual Country Ham Breakfast. This is Across Kentucky.
4: This is a Bloomberg Money Minute. Live sporting events are spread across so many platforms that for fans, it's become a frustrating exercise in keeping up. Antitrust lawyer Kelly Lerner says that if the Trump administration and Congress don't act, then fans may turn to litigation.
13: It's extremely expensive to watch your favorite team. It's extremely confusing to figure out where you can even catch those games.
4: The NFL already faces a potential $14 billion antitrust verdict that was tossed by a federal judge, but is now on appeal, involving NFL Sunday Ticket subscribers.
13: The NFL makes the most money across the board, $14 billion. They tend to get most of the attention, but the other leagues aren't that far behind.
4: The Sunday Ticket litigation dates back to 2015. Earlier this year, the Justice Department launched an antitrust probe into the NFL, looking at whether its broadcast deals with media companies drive up the cost for consumers. Gina Cervetti, Bloomberg Radio.
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16: 71 degrees in Hopkinsville at 6:45. The USS Lincoln is heading home after a record deployment. The aircraft carrier left Thailand last Sunday following a 5-day port visit with about 5,000 sailors and Marines on board. The Navy says the Lincoln is expected back in San Diego in late September or early October, skipping a previously planned stop in Guam. The ship's lengthy Middle East deployment had prompted reports of poor conditions and mental health concerns among some crew members. In Missouri, a federal complaint has been filed over the state's congressional map. The filing comes after the Missouri Supreme Court ruled that a map approved by lawmakers in 2025 will not appear on the November ballot. The 2022 congressional map will instead be used for the election. And a new Miss America has been crowned. Miss Texas won the 99th Miss America competition in West Palm Beach, Florida, beating contestants from all 50 states, Washington, D.C., Puerto Rico, and the U.S. Virgin Islands. Miss Louisiana was named first runner-up. And finally, sportsbooks are expecting nearly $30 billion in wagers on NFL games during the 2026 season. Growth is slowing as legal online betting expands and prediction market platforms gain ground.
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19: Here's your WHOP Weather Center forecast. Slight chance of thunderstorms today. Otherwise, sunshine mixed with clouds at times. Highs level off around 87. Winds out of the west, 5 to 10 miles an hour. Clear skies develop with fog at times. Tonight, lows dip down to about 66. High temperatures reach up to 92. Tomorrow, mainly clear skies with fog and spots early. That's the forecast. I'm meteorologist Megan Mulford for 98.7 Light FM. Right now, 73.

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1: 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A surprising alternative to beef is gaining attention in the bluegrass while cattle producers look for new ways to feed their herds. Ostrich farming is on the rise as more people deal with Alpha-Gal syndrome, a tick-borne allergy that can make eating red meat dangerous. Farms such as Alpha-Gal Roost Farms are raising ostriches for their lean, high-protein meat, which has a flavor similar to beef and can offer an alternative for those with the allergy. Meanwhile, Kentucky cattle farmers are experimenting with alternatives to traditional bourbon distiller grains as supplies tighten. One fast-growing, protein-rich fibrous crop can reach 8 feet in just 67 days, giving producers another option for grazing cattle on poor ground. Today, a chance of showers and thunderstorms, partly sunny with a high near 85 degrees.
2: Families who pass down the farm to the next generation need a good succession plan in place. Hi, I'm Jody Henke. Take a good look at finances and who's interested as you're living the country life.
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2: It's the dream of many farmers to have the farm passed down to the next generation. For the succession to go smoothly, you have to have a plan. Many parents struggle with how to divide everything between their children. Dave Specht is a farm succession consultant and the founder of a company called Advising Generations. He says sometimes the next generation thinks they're entitled to inheriting assets on the farm, whether they're actively involved or not. So a key question to ask is, how interested are you in inheriting the family debt on the farm?
5: The next generation needs to know that most of the time, these are not riskless assets, and they haven't been riskless assets for generations. So that's one of the questions I like to ask, and that's kind of a good litmus test to find out, you know, who really wants to be an owner and who understands what ownership really means.
2: Large farms have assets that include a lot of land, but you have to analyze whether or not the operation can financially support the goals of the retired parents and the successor. Specht says it can be even more complicated when you're trying to pass down a small farm.
5: Oftentimes those can just be tricky management situations because the farm or the land may have great value, but doesn't create a lot of income. And so if you spread ownership out at some point, you know, someone with a different goal than just keeping the farm in the family is going to basically push to have the farm sold. So I caution farmers to think through some of those things before they put their estate plans in concrete.
2: For a succession to go smoothly, he recommends putting together a team of professionals, such as an insurance advisor, accountant, lawyer, and retirement planner, who can help you implement your plans. 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
12: Network. They spoke loud and clear. Woodford County has moved to permanently ban data centers countywide. The fiscal court struck earlier this week, with Midway and Versailles already passing similar bans. Judge Executive James Kay said these data centers don't fit Woodford County's economic vision, nor the true future that's farming. A pair of Pike County men are behind bars after an early Friday morning confrontation with a water crew. Just after midnight, a Mountain Water District crew were working on Dick's Fork when Arthur Leedy approached and allegedly pointed out a handgun, threatening to shoot if they didn't leave. Kentucky State Police troopers would later find Leedy with George May at a Brown Branch Road home. Citations add, Leedy reached for a gun, only for a trooper to knock it away, and May tried approaching to no avail. He was promptly tased. Both face multiple felonies. KSP are looking into child exploitation claims against Jason White. He's accused of chatting with what he thought was an underage female. That began Sunday as a complaint was received that evening. Troopers with Jackson Police's help detained White, who admitted to sending those messages. He's facing a charge each of promoting human trafficking and procuring or promoting usage of a minor by electronic means. And a Frankfurt father's status hearing for allegedly killing his two sons, then setting his house on fire, is postponed for another month. Dustin Fields is accused of these acts back on April 30th last year. Bentley and Ryland Fields and a dog were found dead by Franklin County detectives. The status hearing was set for Friday, but the court pushed it back to October 9th. Fields sits in the Franklin County Regional Jail with a $2 million cash bond for murder, arson, and torturing of pet charges. He's also facing another unrelated case of sexual abuse. I'm Lee Mowen.
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1: Coming up on 7 o'clock on WHOP, millions across the Southeast are bracing for a weekend washout, with heavy rain expected to increase the flood threat into next week. The Gulf Coast and central and southern Florida could see the highest rainfall totals. Large parts of the region, including areas as far north as the Carolinas, are under a level 1 or marginal flood threat. And after more than 30 years on television, Judge Judy is retiring. The longtime TV personality says her series, Judy Justice, will air its final episode in October. The 83-year-old told People magazine, she has plenty of other interests and no longer wants to spend time in hair and makeup. But she says she still wants her message to reach her viewers. This is WHOP and WHOP HD1, Hopkinsville, Clarksville, Fort Campbell.
18: NBC News Radio, I'm Jennifer Kuiper. President Trump is spending the weekend in Ireland, the president says, of his relationship with the country, while meeting with Ireland's prime minister, that they've had some discussions on trade and other things.
19: We have a big relationship with Ireland, and that'll continue stronger than ever.
18: During the trip, the president is also set to attend the final days of the Irish Open, which is being held at his golf course in Doonbeg. 25 years after the 9/11 terrorist attacks, previously classified documents are being released by the Trump administration. They are mainly from the daily intelligence briefings for former Presidents Clinton and George W. Bush, where both were warned Osama bin Laden was plotting to attack the U.S. using hijacked passenger jets. CIA Director John Ratcliffe called it the single largest release of CIA analysis related to 9/11 ever. Google is updating its password management on Android, as Matt Mattinson reports.
20: The new feature will let users move passwords and passkeys between apps.
18: Falling asleep with the light on, whether it's while watching TV or from a nightlight, could weaken your heart. Tammy Trujillo reports.
21: Scientists at Tulane University say it could change the function and structure of your heart, putting you at a higher risk for cardiovascular disease. Their findings build on earlier research that found that bright light exposure at night can boost heart failure risk by 55% and make you 47% more likely to have a heart attack. But this new study is the first to show that nighttime light is linked to cardiac remodeling, typically associated with injury to the heart or chronic stress. Researchers say you can protect yourself with blackout curtains and by covering LEDs on cell phones and other electronics.
18: One of the top matchups of the 2026 college football season is set for tonight. Number one ranked Ohio State visits number 4 Texas for a rematch of last year's game in Columbus, which the Buckeyes won 14-7. Jennifer Kuiper, NBC News Radio.
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23: Chris Jansen here. I'll catch you guys out there on the road. 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
18: Almost a 250,000 light-up children's toys pose a risk of lethal chemical burns if their button batteries are swallowed. The Consumer Product Safety Commission has expanded a major recall on toys imported by ZMC Group, sold primarily in Texas and 4 other states. The expansion adds flashing unicorn headbands, jelly rings of a flower, heart-shaped balloon flower wands, and a 20-inch foam stick wrapped in a Mexican flag design. The CPSC says swallowing one of the small batteries can burn through a child's throat or esophagus in as little as 2 hours. Alabama's leading the nation in mid-to-late pregnancy losses. According to the CDC Vital Statistics, the state's death rate from 20 weeks on sits about 45% above the national average. In a separate review, state officials found the leading causes were problems with the placenta, umbilical cord, or the sac around the baby. Judge Judy is retiring after more than 30 years on television.
0: I'm not listening to you anymore.
2: Okay.
18: The longtime TV personality, whose real name is Judy Scheinland, says her series Judy Justice will air its final episode in October. The 83-year-old told People she has plenty of other interests and no longer wants to spend time in hair and makeup, but still wants her message to reach viewers. She'll remain involved as a producer of her son Adam Levy's new courtroom series, Adam's Law.
0: Sounds right to me. Bye.
18: Governor Mike Dunleavy is signing legislation expanding Alaska's safe surrender options for newborns. Dunleavy has signed a bill allowing hospitals and fire and police departments to install secured infant safety devices known as baby boxes. The injury bug continues to follow Phoenix Sun center Mark Williams. The 24-year-old is expected to miss extended time after undergoing shoulder surgery on Thursday to repair a torn labrum suffered during an off-season workout. I'm Jennifer Kuiper, NBC News Radio.
4: Here's your WHOP Weather Center forecast. Slight chance of thunderstorms today. Otherwise, sunshine mixed with clouds at times. Highs level off around 87. Winds out of the west, 5 to 10 miles an hour. Clear skies develop with fog at times. Tonight, lows dip down to about 66. High temperatures reach up to 92. Tomorrow, mainly clear skies with fog and spots early. That's the forecast. I'm meteorologist Megan Mulford for 98.7 Light FM. Right now, it's 74 degrees.
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27: 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It's a serious, life-threatening disease that can change everything in a moment. 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
6: Hi, I'm Pimitha Stewart-Clark, and this is Wedding Planning with Pim. Into every fantasy, a little reality must fall. It's not my love note for today, but it's my way of introducing the fact that while weddings are about creating the ultimate fantasy, the act of marriage also requires taking care of a few legal and business affairs. No matter how many guests witness your marriage, you'll need a marriage license to make it legal. License requirements are determined by each state. To find out the requirements in the state where you'll exchange your vows, check with the local county court clerk's office. The state may not be the only entity that has requirements. Check with your house of worship or officiate to be sure you've met any requirements they might have before they'll perform your ceremony. If you're planning on changing your name, there'll be a number of contacts you'll need to make. Social Security, driver's license, car registration, voter's registration, passport, employer or school records, bank accounts, stocks or bonds, wills, insurance policies, prescriptions, pension plans, property titles or leases, charge accounts, subscriptions, club memberships, and new post office address. All of these changes will have to be made if you change your name. Some can be made before the wedding. Many will require a copy of your marriage license, so check ahead of time. My love note, love can make dull activities fun.
7: Bangladesh is dealing with the worst measles outbreak in the world. The South Asian nation's health ministry says there's been over 166,000 cases since March, including 1,000 measles-related deaths. Nearly 150,000 people have been hospitalized. The deadly outbreak is linked to political upheaval that caused a disruption in the country's childhood vaccine program in 2024 and 2025. The outbreak follows a decade of progress toward eliminating measles. Falling asleep with the light on, whether it's the TV or a nightlight, could weaken your heart.
21: Scientists at Tulane University say it could change the function and structure of your heart, putting you at a higher risk for cardiovascular disease. Their findings build on earlier research that found that bright light exposure at night can boost heart failure risk by 55% and make you 47% more likely to have a heart attack. But this new study is the first to show that nighttime light is linked to cardiac remodeling, typically associated with injury to the heart or chronic stress. I'm Tammy Trujillo.
7: Health update, I'm Scott Pringle.
8: Here's your WHOP Weather Center forecast. Slight chance of thunderstorms today. Otherwise, sunshine mixed with clouds at times. Highs level off around 87. Winds out of the west, 5 to 10 miles an hour. Clear skies develop with fog at times. Tonight, lows dip down to about 66. High temperatures reach up to 92. Tomorrow, mainly clear skies with fog and spots early. That's the forecast. I'm meteorologist Megan Mulford for 98.7 Light FM. Right now, it's 74 degrees.
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0: A small chance of showers is in the forecast today, mainly across the Pinerol region and southwest Indiana. Otherwise, the weekend and much of next week look dry, with the next chance for rain arriving later next week as a cold front moves south across the area. Temperatures will be slightly cooler today, but the heat returns Sunday and continues through midweek, with highs reaching around 90 degrees. Tuesday and Wednesday are expected to be the hottest days, with the highs in the mid-90s and heat index values potentially topping 100 degrees. Nashville International Airport is another step closer to being renamed in honor of the late Dolly Parton. The Airport Board of Commissioners voted to move forward with the plan. A final name has not yet been chosen. The board says it's working with the appropriate parties to determine how Parton's name and legacy will be incorporated. Tennessee Governor Bill Lee called for the airport to be named after Parton following her death last month. In sports news, the Chicago Cubs snapped a four-game losing streak Friday, routing the Pittsburgh Pirates 12-2 at Wrigley Field. Chicago pounded out 16 hits. Alex Bregman went 3-for-5 with his 25th home run of the season. Michael Busch drove in 3 runs, while Carson Kelly added a key 2-run double. The victory moves the Cubs to 82-66. Chicago faces Pittsburgh again today at 1:20 p.m. at Wrigley Field.
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0: This is WHOP News. I'm Jason Knight. The weather forecast is calling for a high today of 85 degrees in the news this morning. The communities of Western Kentucky, including Hopkinsville and Christian County, took a moment to pause on Friday and remember, as it marks 25 years since the worst terrorist attack on American soil happened on September 11, 2001, claiming the lives of almost 3,000 individuals and changed life as we know it forever. The Hopkinsville Fire Department participated in their annual stair climb in remembrance of the many firefighters that entered the World Trade Center as they were burning. Mayor J.R. Knight read a proclamation encouraging all citizens to reflect and remember.
2: Good morning. It is 7:46 a.m., exactly 25 years ago. At this moment, America's Airline Flight 11 struck the North Tower of the World Trade Center. In that moment, our country changed forever. Today marks 25 years since September 11, 2001. Nearly 3,000 lives were lost, families were changed forever, and first responders ran towards danger when many others were trying to escape it. This morning, we gather here at Station 5 to remember those lives.
0: Hopkinsville's Veterans of Foreign Wars Post 1913 hosted a memorial service to remember those who died in and are still impacted by the terrorist attacks, along with those who died on the day of the attacks. VFW Commander John Brame says survivors and first responders have died from diseases in the years to follow as a result of the dust and debris that was emitted when the World Trade Center buildings in New York City collapsed. To honor the sacrifices made by first responders, the VFW gave out $8,000 in grants to local fire departments and law enforcement agencies.
3: And then thousands more have died because of the results of the smoke inhalation, the dust, and whatever the cancers that they've had to take after that brutal attack. And today, our VFW Post wants to recognize the first responders in Christian County. You mean a whole lot to us, and I hope, and as you are well aware, if we get in trouble, we need something, who do we call?
0: Live music, a vendor market, and carnival rides have taken over downtown Hopkinsville for Parks and Recreation's 10th annual Summer Salute. The morning might have brought some rain showers, but everything dried up in time for the two-day festival to kick off on Friday. For those who missed out or want to experience the fun again, Parks and Recreation Programs Coordinator Jacob Gibson says the festival resumes on Saturday at 11 a.m. Country music artist Harper Grace will be performing at 6 p.m., and headliner Chris Jansen will take over the stage at 8 o'clock.
4: So day two will be more of our country, I guess you could say it's country theme, because that'll be what our entertainment is with Harper Grace and Chris Jansen. Carnival will be going from 12 to 10 p.m. The bouncers will be going from 12 p.m. to 8 p.m. And then our festival, you can start buying things from our vendors at 11 a.m. and that goes to 10 p.m. as well.
0: WHOP time is 7:19.
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0: An altercation between students prompted a lockdown at Northeast Middle School in Clarksville and a response from law enforcement Friday morning after somebody reported they thought they saw a firearm. That report caused an administrator to implement a lockdown as a precaution. Searches were conducted along with student interviews, and as of Friday morning, No weapons or additional reports of weapons have been located. Following discussions regarding evidence and expert testimony for the murder case against Aisha Whitlock in Christian Circuit Court Thursday afternoon, both parties are ready for trial to begin on September 21st. Whitlock is charged in the death of 29-year-old Daquan Butler of Hopkinsville, and she's accused of hitting him with a vehicle she was driving at the Willows apartment complex in Pembroke. A report states she allegedly engaged in wanton behavior that caused her to strike Butler. Defense attorney James Mills requested a written document from the Commonwealth on what their expert witness would testify to, as he will do the same, and all parties agreed that was only fair.
17: I will say that I am asking now on the record, and I can do it in writing if we have to, but I do want a statement of what the Commonwealth's expert is likely to testify to and what the basis of those opinions are, so that that's in writing for us as well.
18: That's fine. Yes.
0: Hopkinsville police have arrested and charged a second suspect in a robbery that occurred on Jan Drive Wednesday that led to a pursuit involving multiple agencies. An arrest report was not immediately available, but HPD Public Information Officer Justin Rios identified the second suspect as 20-year-old Jatavius Larkin of Hopkinsville, as he was taken into custody following an execution of a search warrant in the 1400 block of Bethel Street and charged with first-degree robbery, first-degree wanton endangerment, kidnapping of an adult, and receiving stolen property. And Governor Beshear is criticizing President Trump over his promise to pay adult U.S. citizens $5,000 if Republicans hold on to both houses of Congress after this year. Trump made the statement during the GOP midterm convention in Dallas this week, calling the supposed payment a Trump dividend. In response, Beshear referred to the president as the briber-in-chief, saying it is illegal to offer citizens cash for their votes. Vice President J.D. Vance later qualified Trump's proposal, saying the payments would not go to wealthy Americans and would be paid for using tariff revenue. And you've been listening to news on WHOP at 7:26.
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0: 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Coming up today, chance of showers and thunderstorms, partly sunny with a high near 85.
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23: The Senate gets back to work on Monday, but it's still not clear whether Kentucky Senator Mitch McConnell will be back on Capitol Hill. His office hasn't confirmed a return date as of yet. Sandy Collins has more in this report.
24: Questions continue to surround Mitch McConnell's health nearly 3 months after he was hospitalized following that fall at his Washington home on June 14th. The 84-year-old senator was treated for pneumonia and spent weeks in a rehab center before being discharged to go home and recover August 6th. McConnell's office says he remains engaged in Senate business, but has not said whether he'll return when lawmakers

0: Water District crew were working on Dick's Fork when Arthur Leedy approached and allegedly pointed a handgun, threatening to shoot them if they didn't leave. Kentucky State Police troopers would later find Leedy with George May at a Brown Branch Road home. Citations add, Leedy reached for a gun only for a trooper to knock it away, and May tried approaching to no avail. He was promptly tased. Both faced multiple felony charges. I'm Lee Mowen.
1: And Governor Andy Beshear has announced more than $36 million for hospital reimbursements and transportation projects across Kentucky. The funding includes COVID-related hospital costs and safety improvements for pedestrians and bicyclists. I'm Scott Hooper.
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5: Let's talk college football. Kentucky getting a boost ahead of today's showdown with Alabama. The Crimson Tide will be without starting right guard Michael Carroll. Carroll, Alabama's only returning offensive line starter from last season, has been ruled out with an injury. Running back A.K. Deer is also out, with defensive back Jair Edwards listed as questionable. That leaves Alabama with a younger, less experienced offensive line on an area Kentucky's defense could look to exploit. Also talking college football, it's head to Louisville last night, a Friday night affair for Jeff Brohm and the Louisville Cardinals.
11: Keenholz, he's the only man in the back. Field three around him, still up. Lincoln Keenholz outside. He floats it deep. Ball caught. Wayne McCoy, eye for the end zone. He'll get to it. Touchdown!
5: Number 24, Louisville rolling past Villanova, 59-13 on the ACC network. That in their home opener, quarterback Lincoln Kienholz continued his strong start. He threw for 332 yards and two touchdowns while also rushing for two scores. The Cardinals go to 1-1. They turn their attention now to the first ACC test. They're going to host number 17 SMU next Saturday. Unlike Alabama, the Bengals got some good news on the injury front. Heading into their matchup with Tampa tomorrow, cornerback DJ Turner II will play after dealing with a hamstring issue.

0: Ja'Marr Chase and T. Higgins are also expected to suit up. Defensive end Shamir Stewart, however, is doubtful with a knee injury. Head coach Zach Taylor admits it's been a pretty good preseason for the Bengals.
1: Just doing it the way we want to do it. You know, controlling the things that they control individually, playing together as a unit. I thought our team really came together. I thought the energy on the sideline was outstanding from a lot of guys that were playing or not playing. So those are all the teams that I think a good team has. If you're on the path to a successful season, you got a good culture, you got a good locker room. Guys are encouraging each other, and I saw that this preseason from our guys.
0: It's a big day of horse racing at Churchill Downs with 5 stakes races on the card and more than $2.2 million up for grabs. The highlight is the $400,000 Fasting Tipton Locust Grove featuring Clips Award winners Nitrogen and Splendora. It's also the $300,000 Iroquois and Pocahontas Stakes, marking the road to the Kentucky Derby and Oaks. Have a great weekend. I'm Scott Fitzgerald.
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5: Here's your WHOP Weather Center forecast. Slight chance of thunderstorms today. Otherwise, sunshine mixed with clouds at times. Highs level off around 87. Winds out of the west, 5 to 10 miles an hour. Clear skies develop with fog at times. Tonight, lows dip down to about 66. High temperatures reach up to 92. Tomorrow, mainly clear skies with fog and spots early. That's the forecast. I'm meteorologist Megan Mulford for 98.7 Light FM. Right now, it's 74 degrees.
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17: 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I'm Jeff Sisk. The Christian County Tigers are on a 2-game winning streak after defeating host Davis County 48-5 Friday night in a high school football game. The Tigers got on the board first on a 56-yard pass from Josiah McCarley to De'Asian Harris with 6:52 left in the first quarter play. Harris would also rush for 2 scores in the game. His 4-yard scoring run with 3:43 to play in the second quarter gave the Tigers a 28-5 advantage. The senior also had a 2-yard scoring run with 5:54 left in the third quarter for a 41-5 lead. Tristan Dillard had a 36-yard scoring run with 3:08 to play in the first quarter, and Paul Abram had the first of 2 scoring runs, a 47-yard run with 1:12 to play in the first quarter. Abrams' touchdown was set up by a safety after a bad snap on a punt by the Panthers with 1:30 to play in the opening quarter. Davis County's defense earned a safety to cut the lead to 22-2 at the 9:04 mark of the second quarter. On a short field, the Panthers drove 33 yards in five plays, and Grayson Roberts hit a 34-yard field goal to cut the lead to 22-5 with 8:04 to go in the first half. The start of the second half was halted by more than an hour by lightning in the area. After the break, Abram had a 48-yard scoring run, and Christian County finished off the scoring on a 45-yard pass play from Nehemiah Bailey to Antonio Ware with 1:35 to play. Abram led the Tigers' ground game with 103 yards on just four carries. Christian County rolled up 470 yards of total offense, including 280 on the ground, while holding the Panthers to only 65 total yards. The Tigers improved to 2-2 on the season and returned to action Friday night at South Warren. Davis County is now 0-4 on the season. For more on last night's ball game, with comments from head coach Dustin Lopez and pictures as well, go to our website, whopam.com. Other games from the area last night: Callaway County over Ballard Memorial, 49-29. Logan County beat Greenwood, 47-19. Murray over Marshall County, 49-8. Owensboro Catholic beat Owensboro, 35-7. Gibson Southern over Henderson County, 34-14. Caldwell County beat Webster County, 49-8. Union City shut out Crittenden County, 37-0. Hopkins County Central over Fort Campbell, 41-20. Rockcastle County beat Trigg County, 36-0. Franklin Simpson over Russellville, 53-8. Graves County defeated Union County, 35-13. Muhlenberg County over Ohio County, 26-6. South Warren beat Bowling Green, 49-17. Joe Burns shut out Todd County Central, 56-0. Paducah Tillman over Madisonville North Hopkins, 49-12. And Mayfield got past McCracken County, 58-57. The Region 2 All-A Volleyball Tournament began last night with quarterfinal matches around the area. Heritage Christian Academy advanced to today's 11 a.m. semifinals with a 2-0 win over host Livingston Central. The Lady Warriors will play Fort Campbell, which defeated Trigg County. Meanwhile, University Heights Academy was knocked out of the tournament with a 2-1 loss to Caldwell County. Lady Tigers are scheduled to play Crittenden County at 10 in the first semifinal. Championship match is scheduled for noon today. Semifinals and finals are scheduled to be played at University Heights Academy's Blazer Gym. Don't forget UK football later on today. They take on the Alabama Crimson Tide in Lexington. 2:45 is kickoff. We're on the air with the pregame show at 12:30 right here on 98.7 Light FM. Also, the St. Louis Cardinals are in action. It's a big weekend in St. Louis as it's Hall of Fame weekend, and we'll have special coverage this afternoon beginning at 4:10. First pitch for their game tonight with the Chicago White Sox will be at 6:15. You can hear all of the coverage on 99.3 FM and 1230 AM WHOP. That's a check of sports for this Saturday morning. I'm Jeff Sisk.
8: Two teams have secure playoff berths in Major League Baseball. Tampa Bay beats the Astros 3-1. Junior Caminero will walk off home run. The Reds fall to the Brewers 20-0. Milwaukee clinches a playoff spot. The Brewers with 23 hits. William Contreras a home run, and he drives in six. Dodgers over the Marlins 6-2. Kyle Tucker with a grand slam. Guardians beat the Twins 5-2. Cleveland a three-run ninth. Cardinals bang out 13 hits. They beat the White Sox 7-3. Padres top the Giants 7-5. Former Giant Robbie Ray gets his 100th career win. Diamondbacks rout the Rangers 9-1. Arizona with four runs in the fifth and five more in the sixth inning. In 10 innings, the A's over the Mariners 6-5. Donovan Walton, a walk-off two-run shot. NFL news, Tua is out with an oblique injury. Cooper Rush will get the start at quarterback for the Falcons at the Steelers tomorrow. U.S. Open women's final today, Elena Rybakina against Aryna Sabalenka. That's sports. I'm Trey Bender.
5: Here's your WHOP Weather Center forecast. Slight chance of thunderstorms today. Otherwise, sunshine mixed with clouds at times. Highs level off around 87. Winds out of the west, 5 to 10 miles an hour. Clear skies develop with fog at times. Tonight, lows dip down to about 66. High temperatures reach up to 92. Tomorrow, mainly clear skies with fog and spots early. That's the forecast. I'm meteorologist Megan Mulford for 98.7 Light FM. Right now, it's 74 degrees.
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24: 72 degrees in Hopkinsville at 747. President Trump says nearly 1 million Americans will receive $500 refunds on their Obamacare health insurance beginning in October. The White House says the payments will go to eligible enrollees in 30 states that use the federally operated Affordable Care Act exchange. The administration says the refunds are intended for people who did not receive federal premium assistance and were affected by excess exchange fees. And in the state of Texas, air taxis are taking their first test flights under a federal pilot program. The Texas Department of Transportation says initial flights will not carry passengers. Instead, they're designed to test routes and gather data that could help regulators safely integrate electric vertical takeoff aircraft into the nation's airspace. Future phases could connect Dallas, Austin, San Antonio, and Houston, as well as rural communities. And in California, Governor Gavin Newsom has signed new legislation aimed at limiting addictive social media features for children under 16. The measures target features including autoplay and systematically driven feeds. State officials called the law some of the strongest online protections for young people in the country. Critics, including digital rights advocates, have raised concerns about privacy and how companies will verify the age of the user.
25: 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And we'll be right back on Outdoor Adventures after this message. 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Let's take a look at the Kentucky Field Calendar for September 13th through September 19th, 2026. September 15th is the last day of early Canada Goose season in the Western Zone. September 16th is the opening day of Canada Goose season in the Eastern Zone and the opening day of early snipe season. Remember, you get that hip survey. More on that in a moment. September the 19th is the opening day of deer crossbow season, wood duck and teal seasons, and archery crossbow seasons for bear in Zone 1. Zone 1 for bear is Bell, Harlan, Letcher, and McCurry counties, and bear hunting requirements include an annual hunting license and a bear chase permit. Check fw.ky.gov for all those details. And for all the new bird hunters out there, there's a hip survey that's got to be done. It's a migratory game survey that is online and required before going to field to hunt duck, coots, mergansers, geese, dove, woodcock, snipes, rails, and gallinules. Some trial stockings going on this week, Wednesday, September the 16th. Paintsville Lake, Tailwaters in Johnson County, Casey Creek in Tarig County, Jennings Creek there in Warren County, Trammell Creek in Allen County, and Sulphur Springs Creek there in Simpson County are all getting stocked. And the fall quota hunt application period now runs through September 30th. Find my profile on fw.ky.gov for all the hunts and how to sign up. For the first time in 33 years, the Kentucky State Police has water rescue capabilities. The new patrol boat is the Metal Shark 23 Relentless and designed for first responders. Christmas season is going to be up on us fast. 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Get them hunting, fishing, hiking. You know what we need to do. My time's up on this week's Outdoor Adventures. I'm the Bowman. I gotta go. 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
24: Coming up today, a chance of showers and thunderstorms, partly sunny with a high near 85. Tonight, partly cloudy with a low around 67. Sunday, mostly sunny with a high near 91. And coming up on Monday, sunny with a high near 90 degrees. The communities of Western Kentucky, including Hopkinsville and Christian County, took a moment to pause on Friday and remember, as it marks 25 years since the worst terrorist attack on American soil happened on September 11, 2001, claiming the lives of almost 3,000 individuals and changed life as we know it forever. The Hopkinsville Fire Department participated in their annual stair climb in remembrance of the many firefighters that entered the World Trade Center as they were burning. Mayor J.R. Knight read a proclamation encouraging all citizens to reflect and remember.
9: Good morning. It is 7:46 a.m., exactly 25 years ago. At this moment, America's Airline Flight 11 struck the North Tower of the World Trade Center. In that moment, our country changed forever. Today marks 25 years since September 11, 2001. Nearly 3,000 lives were lost, families were changed forever, and first responders ran towards danger when many others were trying to escape it. This morning we gather here at Station 5 to remember those lives.
24: Live music, a vendor market, and carnival rides have taken over downtown Hopkinsville for Parks and Recreation's 10th annual Summer Salute. The morning might have brought some rain showers, but everything dried up in time for the two-day festival to kick off on Friday. For those who missed out or want to experience the fun again, Parks and Recreation Program Coordinator Jacob Gibson says the festival resumes on Saturday at 11 a.m. Country music artist Harper Grace will be performing at 6 p.m., and the headliner Chris Jansen will take over the stage at 8 o'clock.
10: So day two will be more of our country, I guess you could say it's country theme, because that'll be what our entertainment is with Harper Grace and Chris Jansen. Carnival will be going from 12 to 10 p.m. The bouncers will be going from 12 p.m. to 8 p.m. And then our festival, you can start buying things from our vendors at 11 a.m. and that goes to 10 p.m. as well.
24: And Kentucky football is off to a strong start. The Wildcats open the 2026 season with a 45-13 victory over Youngstown State at Kroger Field last weekend. New head coach Will Stein's fast-paced offense now faces a much tougher test against Alabama this afternoon.
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15: Here's your WHOP Weather Center forecast. Slight chance of thunderstorms today. Otherwise, sunshine mixed with clouds at times. Highs level off around 87. Winds out of the west, 5 to 10 miles an hour. Clear skies develop with fog at times. Tonight, lows dip down to about 66. High temperatures reach up to 92. Tomorrow, mainly clear skies with fog and spots early. That's the forecast. I'm meteorologist Megan Mulford for 98.7 Light FM. Currently, it's 73 degrees.
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Linda Carlisle kicking off this hour from the 80s and Heaven is a Place on Earth. Now time to move into the 2000s where we lose our religion with R.E.M. Cranking up more of your favorites all weekend long.

0: Tonight she comes. It's the Cars. Hope she shows. Nothing worse than getting stood up on a Saturday night. I'm Mark DeRocher, and we've got some great stuff for you. Call Me Maybe. We'll kick it off next with Carly Rae right here.
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6: Here's your WHOP Weather Center forecast. Slight chance of thunderstorms today. Otherwise, sunshine mixed with clouds at times. Highs level off around 87. Winds out of the west, 5 to 10 miles an hour. Clear skies develop with fog at times. Tonight, lows dip down to about 66. High temperatures reach up to 92. Tomorrow, mainly clear skies with fog and spots early. That's the forecast. I'm meteorologist Megan Mulford for 98.7 Light FM. 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

0: Can Love You Like That, no doubt. It's All For One from the 90s, cranking up more of the songs you love to hear. Hey, today we celebrate, are you ready for this? National Chocolate Milkshake Day. I am so excited. Love me a good milkshake. And, well, today's the day to go grab one, according to the National Day calendar. At least celebrate one by buying one for someone else.
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0: 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Yeah, today's National Encouragement Day. So easy to fall in love. That's Olivia Dean. Make it a great one. Hang tight with me. More music all day. And my friends, I'll be back with you again before you know it.
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10: Here's your WHOP Weather Center forecast. Slight chance of thunderstorms today. Otherwise, sunshine mixed with clouds at times. Highs level off around 87. Winds out of the west, 5 to 10 miles an hour. Clear skies develop with fog at times. Tonight, lows dip down to about 66. High temperatures reach up to 92. Tomorrow, mainly clear skies with fog and spots early. That's the forecast. I'm meteorologist Megan Mulford for 98.7 Light FM. 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

It's a perfect mix of music all weekend long. I'm Liz Stark, so glad to share some of your Saturday with you. Alex Warren coming up right now, Bruno Mars.

0: Cause I gotta have faith. Ooh, I gotta have faith. Because I gotta have faith, faith, faith. I gotta have faith, faith, faith.
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0: Alex Warren, part of a better mix-up today and yesterday for your weekend. We've got Billy Joel coming up and Mariah Carey on the way.
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9: Here's your WHOP Weather Center forecast. Slight chance of thunderstorms today. Otherwise, sunshine mixed with clouds at times. Highs level off around 87. Winds out of the west, 5 to 10 miles an hour. Clear skies develop with fog at times. Tonight, lows dip down to about 66. High temperatures reach up to 92. Tomorrow, mainly clear skies with fog and spots early. That's the forecast. I'm meteorologist Megan Mulford for 98.7 Light FM.
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0: Charlie Puth, part of a great mix of music to keep you company running errands, maybe getting chores done this weekend, maybe just talking your teenager into cleaning their room or at least picking the socks up out of the hallway. Coming up, Backstreet Boys.
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0: One great hit after another all weekend long. Liz Stark, glad to share a little bit of your Saturday with you. And this week, the Girl Scouts announced two new cookies for 2027. Super excited about Sparkables. These are allergy-friendly oatmeal chocolate chip cookies with sprinkles. And also now, your pet does not have to miss out. They can indulge in Girl Scout cookies too. Patch Pals are blueberry muffin inspired treats made just for dogs. You can find out more on the Girl Scout website. Again, these come out in 2027.
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11: Here's your WHOP Weather Center forecast. Slight chance of thunderstorms today. Otherwise, sunshine mixed with clouds at times. Highs level off around 87. Winds out of the west, 5 to 10 miles an hour. Clear skies develop with fog at times. Tonight, lows dip down to about 66. High temperatures reach up to 92. Tomorrow, mainly clear skies with fog and spots early. That's the forecast. I'm meteorologist Megan Mulford for 98.7 Light FM. Right now, 77.
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0: One great hit after another all weekend long. Liz Stark, glad to be with you. Here's Sheryl Crow.
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0: 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And if you're working this weekend, thank you so much for letting us be a part of your day. Harry Styles on the way.
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14: Here's your WHOP Weather Center forecast. Sunshine mixed with clouds at times this afternoon, with daytime highs approaching 87. Winds out of the west, 5 to 10 miles an hour. Clear skies develop with fog at times. Tonight, lows dip down to about 66. Daytime highs approaching 92. Tomorrow, mainly sunny skies develop with fog and spots early. That's the forecast. I'm meteorologist Megan Mulford for 98.7 Light FM. Right now, 79.
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0: one great hit after another all weekend long. So glad to share a little time with you today. Berlin on the way, Shania Twain too, and Bruno Mars.
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0: Shania Twain, part of a better mix of today and yesterday. Liz Stark, glad to be with you today. National Video Games Day. It is also National Day of Encouragement. So let this be me encouraging you to finally beat that level.
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14: Here's your WHOP Weather Center forecast. High temperatures reach up to 87 this afternoon. Under mainly clear skies, winds out of the west, 5 to 10 miles an hour. Clear skies develop with fog at times. Tonight, lows level off around 66. High of 92 and foggy early tomorrow. Temperatures above average Monday and Tuesday, with highs from the upper 80s to the mid-90s. That's the forecast. I'm meteorologist Megan Mulford for 98.7 Light FM. 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

You found a perfect mix of music to keep you company in your weekend. Liz Stark, I'm so glad to share a little bit of your Saturday with you. Phil Collins coming up, Zed on the way, right now, the Cranberries.

0: A perfect mix of yesterday and today all weekend long. Jason Derulo coming up.
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12: Here's your WHOP Weather Center forecast. High temperatures reach up to 87 this afternoon. Under mainly clear skies, winds out of the west, 5 to 10 miles an hour. Clear skies develop with fog at times. Tonight, lows level off around 66. High of 92 and foggy early tomorrow. Temperatures above average Monday and Tuesday, with highs from the upper 80s to the mid 90s. That's the forecast. I'm meteorologist Megan Mulford for 98.7 Light FM. 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

0: familiar favorites you know and love from yesterday. We bring you more of today's hits, too, to keep you company, maybe running errands, getting chores done, or doing that meal prep for the week. Coming up, Madonna.
1: I'm still going for it, even with higher stroke risk from atrial fibrillation, an irregular heartbeat not caused by a heart valve problem. 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

0: 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Liz Stark, so glad to be with you. 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
19: Here's your WHOP Weather Center forecast. High temperatures reach up to 87 this afternoon. Under mainly clear skies, winds out of the west, 5 to 10 miles an hour. Clear skies develop with fog at times. Tonight, lows level off around 66. High of 92 and foggy early tomorrow. Temperatures above average Monday and Tuesday, with highs from the upper 80s to the mid-90s. That's the forecast. I'm meteorologist Megan Mulford for 98.7 Light FM. 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

One great hit after another to keep you feeling good all weekend long. Glad to share a little bit of your Saturday with you. I'm Liz Stark with Olivia Rodrigo coming up right now. One Republic.

0: update.
1: Olivia Rodrigo, part of a perfect mix of today and yesterday for your weekend. I hope that your Saturday has included waffles and bacon. And if not, not too late to decide to have breakfast for dinner tonight. Coming up, Matchbox 20.
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12: Here's your WHOP Weather Center forecast. High temperatures reach up to 87 this afternoon. Under mainly clear skies, winds out of the west, 5 to 10 miles an hour. Clear skies develop with fog at times. Tonight, lows level off around 66. High of 92 and foggy early tomorrow. Temperatures above average Monday and Tuesday, with highs from the upper 80s to the mid-90s. That's the forecast. I'm meteorologist Megan Mulford for 98.7 Light FM. Right now, it's 85 degrees.
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2: It may be early in the Will Stein era, but there's already a standard, one play at a time, with relentless effort. Do your job and play connected as Kentucky takes a step up in competition, opening SEC play with the 12th-ranked Alabama Crimson Tide. Playing to that standard will be what it takes to do what hasn't been done in 29 years. It's a little later. It's a little cooler. It's a little more crowded. It's actually a lot more crowded, guys. Yes. We are right outside of Gate 4. You absolutely must come see us over here. We have so many giveaways and so much happening and going on that there is plenty of reason for you guys to come by here and see us. We are just outside of Gate 4. As I mentioned, we've got food trucks. Evan Williams is here. We got the bourbon folks out here. We've got our official TV partner is out here, LEX18. They're giving away free things. We've got Hey Dude is out here doing things. We're in the Chevy Park. I mean, like, all kinds of things are happening. So definitely come by and see us. But guys, there's definitely a different vibe today.
3: Yes. It's no doubt. A lot more. Well, obviously, it's going to be more packed. But the atmosphere, my wife is pissed right now. I'm just going to say that because she's sitting in traffic on alumni because we had our kids' soccer game. That should tell you how packed it is. So if you're on your way here, you better get rolling because this place is going to be packed. It's going to take forever and it's going to be loud.
2: Well, that's when you know it's different, right? I mean, this is it's different as you're coming in when things aren't the normal process. Then you're like, it's a sellout. I mean, this is a sellout.
4: It's a sellout. And Coach Stein obviously offered at the beginning of the week, hey, fans, we need you out here. We need you to be a factor. Yep. We need the 12th man to come in and allow us to have a chance to win this football game. And guess what? The BBN is showing out.
2: Man.
4: There are full streets everywhere. Tent City as far as the eye can see. You can smell the burgers, hot dogs, the cold beverages. Everybody's getting ready to cheer on the Cats today.
2: Well, he said what he's looking for, guys, in my opinion, is something that's been different than what we've ever seen here before. And I say different. We've all been a part of some really loud crowds that have been here. We've all been a part of some really great games. But he's actually come early, get in there early. I don't know how receptive people will be to that because they're having an awful lot of fun out here. But we'll see.
4: I will say, as a player,
3: I didn't even play anything.
4: Yeah.
2: Y'all hear those boos?
4: So listen to this. That's the $1 million band walking in. That is Alabama's band.
3: They didn't play a song.
2: Listen to me. Not even a drum beat.
3: Bunch of bumps.
2: Nothing.
4: They're quiet. They're walking in. They're getting booed. $1 million band booed. In today's society, that is a cheap band. Ours is at least worth 10, I would imagine.
3: 100%. You're preaching.
2: Listen.
3: Sorry for stopping. And,
2: well, no. Because we'll know that. You'll know about our band when they make their way through here. We know exactly what's up. So we'll tell you all about it. But a huge influx of fans. That's the problem. The Alabama band's walking in at the same time that the catwalk fans are making their way back to their tailgate. So the catwalk just happening. That's presented by Kentucky Select Chevy Dealers. As we mentioned, stop by the Chevy Park right outside of Gate 4 for some giveaways from today's game. So lots of stuff happening. But clearly, what this tells you and tells us is that there was a huge crowd at the catwalk. So I can't wait to hear what Jay Batt has to say about that as he'll join us a little bit later in the show. But

0: used to struggle with, but you've seen guys getting guys to the ground. We've seen guys getting out the stack, and we held a Heisman quarterback at that level to less than 100 yards, less than 50 yards rushing, which we needed to do. We did a great job in coverage. Our linebackers were flowing all over the place.
1: Yeah.
0: We need to repeat that tonight.
1: I think anytime we reference how things used to be, a lot of us will say, with no disrespect to the previous staff.
0: None at all.
1: But what I will say was, last week felt different. And I say that in that first drive, we were kind of like, all right, where are we going first play of the game? And you're like, okay, we see exactly what we're doing first play of the game. C.J. Baxter, you stack the box. We're going to run this thing. The very next play, he throws to the tight end. I mean, they were targeted 11 times. We'll talk more about that from the offensive side of things. But already you're like, we're seeing things we've wanted to see. Now we watch you march it down the field. We watch you score on the opening drive. And there was no disappointment in that, which I think sometimes is kind of what we've gotten used to, being slightly disappointed in what we see. As we get started.
2: The key to last week is we made the simple things look simple.
1: Yes. Yeah.
2: In years past, if we had a tunnel screen, or if we were just running an inside zone, or if we were running some of the things that are installed on day one of training camp, sometimes the operation looked a little sloppy, a little questionable. There was no hint of that last week whatsoever.
1: Yep.
2: Joe Sloan went in and made all the simple things look exotic with putting people in motion, different formations. We'll talk about it later in the broadcast with Stinney Snaps. We were moving left tackles over to tight ends, putting tight ends at the left tackle spot, making the very basic plays look exotic, which obviously proved to help us in the long run.
1: Did it clean.
0: Coach Bateman did the same thing on defense. It was very vanilla. It wasn't a lot of blitzing, a lot of different coverages. We lined up and did our job. There wasn't a lot of mistakes. There wasn't a lot of blown coverages. Of course, there were little mistakes because no game is absolutely perfect if you're really looking at it. But when you're looking at it from the film perspective, guys were where they needed to be. There weren't opportunities for the quarterback to scramble out wide, to scramble up the middle. We did a good job of that, and I even have to put my own foot in my mouth because I'm like, dang, I wish we had more sacks. But we did our job. We did what we needed to do. We stopped that quarterback from controlling the game with his feet.
1: All right, plenty more show coming up. Today's broadcast here on the UK Sports Network is presented by Coca-Cola, the official fan refreshment of the Kentucky Wildcats. We're just getting started here on the Countdown to Kickoff show, driven by Jack Burford Chevrolet on the UK Sports Network.
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6: Last week was the biggest game of our season because it was that was the first game. Now we play Alabama, so we put press reset, and we don't make it super emotional. We have a job to do. We have a practice to go out there and perform, and we got to build on these days and have a great plan and, go out there and play our best on Saturday.
7: All right, that's Stein talking about how we take the emotion out of it. But, guys, really, what does that mean? Because, that doesn't mean don't be emotional or don't play with emotion. Playing with emotion and being emotional are really two different things.
8: Yeah, I mean, what I take from that is it's a nameless, faceless opponent. It doesn't matter who's coming in here. It could have been Youngstown State. It could be Alabama. It could be Nick Saban and whoever it wants to be. It doesn't matter. We're going to go out there and play our brand of football, and that's going to be good enough. And that's kind of the tone that he set this year is, hey, fellas, we have the pieces. We have the scheme. We have everything we need in this building right here. We don't need anything else. Just go out there, do your job, and we're going to be happy with the result.
9: I also heard keep the main thing again, right?
7: That's right.
9: We're playing a football game. It doesn't matter who we're going against. If we do our job like we did last week, we're putting ourselves in a great position to not only win just this game, but the rest of the game throughout the season. Don't overthink. Don't let the moment get too big, then pee down your leg. Take a deep breath.
7: Well, and for a guy that I think could be overly emotional about everything is Will Stein, and he has done such a great job, I think, handling that and really sort of putting that in different silos and make it so, he's still been fired up. We've all seen the videos. We've seen him in the locker room and kind of getting his people fired up. So we've seen all those things. So there's a balance in that as well. And I think he's doing an excellent job at that because he's the guy that could be overly emotional about lots of things. And I think he's really keeping that in check.
8: One thing I love about Coach Stein is he does all the coaching in the film room. You're never going to see him out on the practice field ripping into a guy because guess what? We have got to get our reps in. Mm. We need to get reps on tape. We're going to do all the coaching after when we get off the field. Same thing as when we're in Kroger Field. I mean, he's going to make adjustments, don't get me wrong. But he's not going to rip a guy unless he's just not showing effort, which effort has never been a problem here. These guys are going out. They want to win the games. So it's just he's keeping the main thing, you know? We have a job to do. Let's go out there and do it. If you didn't execute well last play, hey, guess what? Forgive and forget. And let's go on and move forward.
7: I think it's go ahead, Ricky.
9: He takes advantage of the opportunity when you think about it. He's controlled chaos. Mm. Like, you see the excitement. You see the flare-ups. You see that energy he brings. But then when you hear him speak, it's, hey, we got a football game to play.
7: Yeah.
9: Let's be revved up, but let's be smart. Let's be controlled about how we're going to go about our business. And you know he's going to come sprinting out that tunnel like he did last week, full speed. Hope he don't pull a hammy.
8: Yeah.
9: But he can do it. But there's control of chaos.
8: And you know what that is for me, man? There's confidence and preparation.
7: Yeah.
8: This team, this coaching staff, they know the job they have to do. They know what they need to have done and execute to get a W today. So they're confident. They understand what the job is. They're not going out there and guessing. If you start guessing, we get in problem areas very quickly.
7: Well, and I think that's where we talk about a standard. We mentioned that in the last segment, talking about how he already is able to have this program playing to a standard, and it's this, and there is no compromise. There is no, this is how it's going to be, and a lot of that, culture, all these things kind of come into play with that. I think that's what I'm probably most impressed with is the fact that he is so young.
8: Yeah.
7: This is his first head coaching job, but he's very sure of what he wants and how he wants this to be, and he has zero problem implementing that.
8: Well, the proof is in the pudding, too. Obviously, we can go and have all this all this coach talk in the offseason and spring ball and camp and everything. But you go out week one, you beat an FCS opponent the way you're supposed to beat them, 506 total yards, 6 touchdowns, no turnovers, no sacks. I get it. It's Youngstown State. But you know what we got from game one? We got confidence.
7: That's right.
8: We got confidence. Yep.
7: And no one hurt.
8: Week two.
7: Confidence and no one hurt.
8: Exactly.
7: I mean, I think that's all right. So this is no surprise. Everyone knows this. The last time that Kentucky beat Alabama at home, 1997. We all know how that one ended. It was epic. Tim Couch and Craig East, they're the honorary captains today. So I love that. We will be hearing from Craig East. He will be joining us right here on the show as well. But this, guys, I think this was interesting. This is the only time all season that there will be back-to-back home games. So we've talked about what a difficult schedule this is for Kentucky already.
8: Yeah.
7: And now it's going to be home away. Like, there's never a situation we're going to see from here on out where we're going to see two back-to-back home games. How does that affect you, or does it?
8: I think there's value in that. I mean, I think there's value in road games. We talked about it last year. Ricky and I are both huge advocates for road games. You go and there's no outside noise. There's no distractions. You don't have the family hitting you up for tickets.
7: Right.
8: You don't have the friends hitting you up for tickets. Guess what? If you're going down to South Carolina, you're in Columbia, you're in a hotel with all your boys, all your coaching staff, and guess what? We're going to eat and play football.
7: You're very insulated.
8: So everything is so controlled. Everything is very one-track minded, and I think that helps you win.
9: You're getting really excited for road games to go shut up a crowd. And let's be honest, especially when you have Kentucky across your chest, no matter what we do, we're always the underdog. We're always doubted. And there's something about going somewhere else and winning. But then at the same time, playing here in what is, to me, honestly, the most underrated stadium in the conference with how loud these 65,000, 66,000 people get, you have to love it. But to know that you can flip-flop and go back and forth, it does give you a little break.
7: Hey, and there were some players that actually admitted that. I forget now where I saw that on ESPN or somewhere where they were asking some guys in the SEC, where is the most underrated place to play? And multiple guys said Kentucky. So I think today Alabama's on notice for sure. All right, come join the fun at Kroger Tailgate Tent prior to each home football game this season. They've got games, food, drinks, music. The tent is at the corner of Cooper and Sports Center Drive and opens 3 hours prior to kickoff. Your ticket to entry is a Kroger receipt dated within 7 days of the event, totaling $35 or more per person. We've got the leader of the athletics department on the other side of the break. 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
6: Make this the loudest game in the history of Kentucky football. That's my goal for our fans. The loudest it has ever been. And we need them to be at their best. Like, I want people in the stands for pregame. Let's have 65,000 watching us warm up. You know, I know I love the tailgate too, but get in there, be loud, make it disruptive for them as they get here. And then for sure, when the ball is kicked, everybody in their seats, cheering as loud as they humanly can. I want people's voices hoarse when they leave here. All right, they got to take off work on Monday because they can't talk. That's how loud I want this place to be.
7: All right, we've been hearing that all over the place, and another guy who would love to hear it be just that loud inside the stadium is the leader of UK Athletics, Jay Batt. Thanks for joining us. There's nothing like a home field advantage in the SEC.
21: Oh, my goodness. What a great day. Yeah. We've got beautiful weather. We've got the parking lots are full. We were out here before dawn, and there are already people out and about. And, you know, in the SEC, it's the best conference in the country, and what separates is when you got to go on the road like you two know, and you got to be in there, and it's full, and it's loud, and it's intense. That's what it's all about. And I tell you what, I think we're going to have a beautiful day today. Our crowd's going to be the difference maker. I've said it a bunch. BBN's the best in the country.
7: Yeah.
21: They are Delta. They're going to be it today.
7: We just saw a dude, Jay, walking by with his Wildcat.
21: I saw the same guy. Yeah. Awesome.
7: Literally packing his Wildcat, holding a football. Yes. And I'm like, listen, I'm dumb. I asked these guys. I was like, do we think that's a real Wildcat? And
22: I said, Christy, yes, that's called taxidermy.
7: It is. That's when you know we're serious. We're not messing around here. So,
21: yes.
7: So you, what I love about what you guys have done this week is you talked about making changes. We're going to listen to you, BBN. What did you say last week needs to be different for this week? Talk about what some of those things are.
21: Yeah, just some, you know, listen, at the end of the day, we're not going to get it perfect every week. But, you know, the most important thing is we're always working for our fans. And, you know, we heard from folks last week. We heard about the water monsters went dry a little bit. So we've got a crew that will make sure those are filled back up every, you know, throughout the game. We heard, hey, where's the fan-friendly pricing at? So it's in every single brick and mortar. And then we actually added to it several other locations. We're going to have the hawkers pushing it out there. So we'll be able to use that throughout. And then, listen, we heard about the sound system. We're going to keep tweaking it every week. It's not perfect, and it's a bigger long-term fix that we're going to work on, but there's still work to be done. But we did hear it. We recognize we're going to keep pushing to try to get it right.
7: Well, I think that's what you want to see, though, is you want to just see, hey, we were heard and we're making effort.
21: Oh, yeah.
7: Even if it's not perfect, that goes a long way. I mean, or it certainly does with me. If I'm seeing that there's some effort made for us to get it right, then I think that's great. So you obviously spend a lot of time being out and about and interacting. Like, look here, Scratch.
21: Scratch is in
7: joining
21: the house.
7: Us. Hey. Yeah, I mean, like, this is when you know it's big time, right? It's a big time one. Yes. You've been out and about and kind of seeing and interacting. What are you seeing and sensing with the tailgates and the crowd that's out there right now?
21: We've had a ton of energy all day, and I think it's just a reflection of the work that Coach Stein and the team have put in. We've got a ton of momentum. We've got big-time tailgating. We've got a great crowd, and I think it's just at the end of the day, people are excited. And you know what? That's where we want to be. We're going to keep building this thing, and this is the standard every week, right? We want this amount of energy, this amount of effort. And that home field advantage, like you talked about, is huge. And I think it's been a fun day. It's been a great lead up all week. And Coach Stein and the team have done a great job being ready.
7: So this as we talk about sort of that transition from week one to week two, we will be discussing what we want to see from the team to get better. Your team is obviously working to get better, but what is your sense from a football perspective about how this team is ready for week two compared to week one?
21: Yeah, you know what? I'll let you guys break it down in between the hashes here. But what I would just say is, like, just being with the guys as they're walking out, being around the team all week, they're very focused. And I think we are in for a treat today. You know, in that level of focus, like, listen, this is SEC football. It's big boy time. And so we're going to strap it up and get after it. I really feel great about it. Preparation seems like it's really good. And Coach has done an excellent job.
22: Something that I do not want to like be overlooked is Coach Stein obviously calling the fans, being there for warm-up. As former players,
21: yeah.
22: You can feel the energy. When you're out there in just shorts and a T-shirt and you're just kind of getting warm, you're throwing the ball around and everything, man, it's a different feeling when the fans are in there. You can feel the energy that you know they're supporting you, and they're not just out here hanging out. It feels more personal.
21: You know, I tell you what, we were walking the stadium at 7:30 this morning, and there were about 20 students already out. We had a group that got there at 3 a.m. this morning.
7: Yeah. Wow.
21: They wanted to be first in line. They got there at 3 in the morning.
7: Wow.
21: They had a guy with a tent. We were locked and loaded. So I think you're going to see them get
22: in
21: there.
22: They need some hats or something.
21: Something, but they were good. I told them gold stars for sure.
22: Good.
21: Yeah.
7: That's wild.
21: It was awesome.
7: But I think that also, and we've talked a lot about this, even off the air, the way that Will Stein is presenting this program to BBN goes a long way in what the fans will do, right? So when you, a lot of times, if you ask something of the fan base, they may not always give it to you because they haven't bought into what you're selling, but there's something about the way he is interacting with the fans that really has people believing and saying, yes, Coach, we'll do it.
21: Well, I think it comes back to the fact that he's echoing the standard that you two set in your time playing here, that this is about winning championships, and we're building towards that. Coach didn't just show up just to be here. He didn't come back here just because he's from Kentucky. He came back here to drive this program back to winning championships, which is the standard we're all here for. And I know our fan base, BBN, is excited about that. And you know what? It takes uncommon effort, right? We ask a lot. And I think ultimately Coach is willing and the guys are willing to give a lot. And that standard is what we're matching here today.
7: Oh, he has certainly set the standard. We talked about that, how that's already set, and he's had zero problem implementing that. And so what we're all looking to do is really top what we saw in 1997.
21: Let's
7: you know about
21: it.
7: That game
21: let's
7: and how that went. So this could get wild today.
21: Yeah,
7: this will
21: go.
7: Be great if it does, right?
21: Absolutely. So, it'd be tremendous. I know we'll have Tim Couch down on the field leading out there with the group. And let's make it happen.
7: Let's make it happen. Well, we appreciate you joining us. One of those guys that was in on that 1997 play is joining us on the other side of the break. Craig Yeast is here to tell us a little bit about all that. But we appreciate you. We know it's busy. We know it's a great day. But you popping in here to chat with us is awesome. So thank you for doing
21: that.
7: Appreciate it. All right, BBN, for complete instructions on how you can listen to Tom Leach and the rest of our UK Sports Network crew call the game while watching it on TV, go to ukathletics.com/sync.
9: Gotta leave your head.
7: All right, we've got Craig Yeast coming up on the other side of the break. 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
5: Couch drops back. Plenty of time. Throwing across the middle. Caught! Yeast! Hit the bar! In! Touchdown! And ball game to Kentucky!
1: All right. The young man who was on the receiving of the end of that, Craig Yeast, is joining us now. Thank you so much for being here. And immediately tell us, what do you think when you hear that?
8: First of all, thank you for having me. It's always great to be over here. And I haven't seen you in so many years. So
1: Craig,
8: we're not going to talk about how many years you've already told me that. To be on with these two greats. But every time I hear that, it just brings a smile to my face.
1: Good.
8: You know, because, you know, when you really think about it, this is something that happened in our program that no one thought that we could accomplish. And it set our program forward.
1: Yeah.
8: And that's the biggest thing. A lot of people came after us, but what we built and where our program is right now over here at UK, I feel like we had something to do with the success of the football
22: program. Heck yeah, you did.
1: No,
22: yeah.
1: You listen, the 90s, when you all were playing then, I'm telling you, that was epic. I mean, that was a time frame that was really epic. And then you as one of the greatest receivers in UK history, easily in my mind, one of the most memorable. But you still hold the record for receptions and yards. You've had 208 catches and 2,899 yards. You still hold the record for that.
8: Oh, wait. I have all three career records.
1: What was the other one? What's the other one?
22: Go ahead.
8: See, I'm pumped right now because she said maybe
22: one
8: of.
22: Crazy.
1: What's the third one?
8: God
1: this is,
8: almighty.
1: This is wild behavior.
22: I
1: what's
22: love
1: the third
22: it.
1: One?
8: I have all three records. Career, yards, receptions, touchdowns. I'm still waiting for somebody to break them, but I believe.
1: Bud,
8: I believe somebody.
1: I would never slight you. I'm going to give you your flowers, all your flowers.
22: Great, you can leave right
1: things.
22: Now. That's all we need.
1: Giving you your flowers for all the things. I love everything about that. But this is what we've talked about with Will Stein: is setting a standard and understanding this is the standard we're going to play at, regardless. You either get on board or you don't. And you are the kind of player that's what you all were doing. You were setting a standard to say this is what Kentucky football could and should be.
8: That's exactly right. You know, and Hal Mumme came in here. He brought a totally different style of football to the SEC. And everyone said, you cannot play that way in the SEC. And I think that game back in 97, back and forth against Alabama, defense making plays, offense making plays, Tim and I having an opportunity with the offensive line, creating time for him to step up in the pocket and make the throw, catching the ball, getting in the end zone. We just made the last play. There were a lot of plays in that game, but it was about all of us. And it was about the University of Kentucky and all our peoples. And it was just a great night. And like I said, it just catapulted us forward.
1: When you think about everyone rushing the field, do you remember that or does that feel like a blur?
8: It was definitely a blur.
1: It has to be, right? You're like, what's happening?
8: I remember sprinting around the field.
1: Were you?
8: Yeah, I took off sprinting, and then all of a sudden I looked up, and people were starting to rush the field. And as people started to rush the field, I was like, oh, man, this is crazy, man. I got to get out of here. And it took forever to get off the field. But, you know, that was a night that no one will ever forget. If you were in the stadium, if you were watching that game on TV, if you were part of the game, that's something that you'll never forget.
1: I love that visual of thinking about you just sort of running. And you're like, I don't know where I'm going, but I'm just running.
8: And then
1: all of a sudden there's nowhere you can run because you're surrounded by thousands of people.
22: Well, it
8: nowhere
22: speaks
8: to
22: about
8: go.
22: The conditioning that you had after playing a full game. Let me just go and take some laps. Which, by the way, you look like you still could do it, Craig.
8: I cannot still do it. I promise you I cannot. I believe you challenged me to a 40-yard dash here in a second ago, and I might have gave you some different kind of words on. I'm not getting out there and doing any kind of running. I promise you, I'm not.
22: I'm going to tell you right now.
7: What is wrong with you?
22: I've got boots and jeans on. He's got jeans, but you got some J's.
8: I got some J's. Yeah, I got some J's.
22: I think I might get them.
7: We're not facilitating this.
8: I'm telling you right now, you're going to get me.
7: Those of us of a certain age know what our limitations are. Yeah, we know what our limitations are. So you obviously are somebody that's around the program, that you're here and you're in this area. What do you see about Will Stein and what is happening now with the program in just a very short amount of time really kind of makes him the right person for the job?
8: Energy.
7: Yeah.
8: I mean, if you think about it, any time that you see him speak in front of the media, if you catch him outside, everything that he does, you go to the practice, there is energy everywhere. And I kind of look at that like when Hal Mumme came with the air raid, there was energy everywhere. And you can really feel it. And the more you're around Coach Stein, you can definitely feel his love, his passion, his energy for the game. And I think it carries over into his coaches. And I think it also matriculates down into his players. And they go out there and they play hard. So I'm looking forward to it today.
22: Well, here's the difference is his energy is authentic.
8: Yes.
22: You know, you obviously played football at the highest level. You played in the NFL. You played incredible college football career. You know when coaches come in, they're kind of faking the energy.
8: Oh, yeah.
22: No fakeness with Will, man.
8: No, he's real.
22: He's coming in. He understands. He loves this university. He wants to win, and that is so authentic.
8: Well, you know, you guys played. Yeah. You know what I'm saying? You know how it is. If you come in a locker room and you know you got a coach that's going to rock with you, he's going to ride with you no matter what, he's got energy, you want to go out there and show everybody, hey, man, I'm making plays because this dude is awesome. I want y'all to know he's awesome too. So it really carries over into us as players when we know our head coach rides with us and he's got the energy and every day he goes out there, he's fighting for us. Shoot, man, we can get with that.
22: It allows you to play as a team and less as individuals when you have something bigger to play for.
8: Correct.
22: Yeah.
7: You were on the catwalk, right?
8: I was not.
7: No, okay. I was going to ask you how that was because I wondered if that was a little different this time around than last time. But what do you remember about Anwar Stewart? Because that's something we're going to hear a little bit earlier in that play with the blocked field goal where he ran that back for a touchdown in that 1997 game. Were you all kind of – I know how that is sometimes. You're over on the sidelines. Maybe you're paying attention to what's going on. Maybe you're not.
8: We're paying attention.
7: But you were all in.
8: We'll never forget that.
7: You're like, now we're going to win.
8: We standing there, and then all of a sudden, it's blocked. And it takes a perfect bounce. And all of a sudden, Stu picks that thing up.
22: Slow.
8: We all know. Look,
7: you said, no.
8: If you saying Stu is slow, I would challenge you at your freshman, sophomore, junior, all 4 years of college, and then his 4 years of college, and you challenge him to a race.
22: I was a bigger fella.
8: I know you was, but you're not now.
22: True.
8: And you challenge him to a race, and I guarantee you, Stu ran like a safety.
22: I love it.
7: Wow.
8: I played against Stu for 4 years, also in the Canadian Football League. But when he got that ball and took off, we knew it was on and popping. Because he was definitely scoring. There was no question about it. There was nobody close. I want to say somebody ran him down. I couldn't remember who it was that ran him down, but man, that was just an awesome play.
7: Awesome.
8: It changed. That play right there was the play that really changed that whole football game.
7: Yeah.
8: That play.
7: Yeah, I feel like that's sort of the moment where you go, we're going to win this thing.
8: We got a chance.
7: Yeah, here we go. We're going to win this thing.
8: Yeah,
7: we're going to win this thing. Well, it's got to feel great for you to come back because I know everybody knows who you are. People want to, you know, hey, and they're hollering and they're shouting at you and they want pictures and all that kind of stuff. But that's got to mean a lot to you to come back and still be a part
8: of it. It does. You know, it does. Because, you know, to be honest with you, man, I just have not been to a football game in quite some time over here. It's just I'm so busy.
7: Life gets in the way sometimes.
8: Slacks called me and she kind of asked me, hey, Craig, you want to do this? And I was like, maybe. Hey, would you do this? I was like, let me call you back on Monday. But, you know, it's good to be back. You know, that I can see that the energy is great here. It's an exciting time in University of Kentucky football. Everything is new. It's like the athletic director's new, the head coach is new, everything is new, the energy level is new, the way we go about promoting the University of Kentucky football program, the product that's on the field, everything is new. So when it's new, it's really good, until it's not. But with Coach Stein, I feel like it's going to continue to be good and it's not going to stop.
7: Well, I'm so glad. We are so glad that you said yes, that you said you would come back and you would be a part of this, because we love you here. We always want you to be a part of it. You are forever etched in the history with three records that you still hold to this day, my friend.
8: So, of them.
7: All of the records. So hey, we are so glad that you're here.
8: I don't want anybody out there to think I'm just pulling my chain. I gotta make sure that I get all my facts straight.
22: Confidence is key, Craig. Come on now.
8: I just gotta get my facts straight.
7: When you're one of the greatest receivers in Kentucky history, you better make sure you're
8: facts. She keeps saying
7: that's
8: a capital
22: D. That's that analyst. I'm kidding.
7: Craig East, we are so thankful that you're here and so happy that you're joining us on the show. Thank you so much for being here. We appreciate it. That's Craig East, everybody. We have got more coming up on Countdown to Kickoff, driven by Jack Burford Chevrolet on the UK Sports Network.
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7: Welcome back into Countdown to Kickoff, driven by Jack Burford Chevrolet, just outside of Gate 4 with lots of people and lots of activity. Christy Thomas, Logan Stenberg, and Ricky Lumpkin alongside to talk about defense. Let's dig in here a little bit and what you saw. Let's rewind it a little bit, Ricky, what you saw last week. Some pretty good balance on defense. Four guys with seven tackles to kind of all tie to lead the way, and three of those guys were new guys, but it felt like lots of people were doing lots of things.
14: That's a complete game. When you see that and you see guys have seven tackles plus and it's not just one, guys are flowing to the football. Guys are getting around the ball. Guys are making tackles. They're not missing tackles. You want to see that kind of wealth spread across the defense. You are where you need to be. You're not trying to do too much. And that's why you didn't see a lot of mistakes. That's why you didn't really see a lot of over-the-top big plays. Yeah, they had one big play, especially right before the first half ended. But it wasn't where you're like, whoa, what?
9: Where are you at there? Where is that? You heard someone's name different all the time. Then to see that from the newcomers coming in, that should tell you the preparation that these coaches went through this offseason with a quick turnaround. You think our head coach arrived a little later because his team was in the playoffs, right? So those guys were really having to throw it in there, but that shows the buy-in and the coaching for them players to get the playbook, learn it, and go out there and make it happen.
7: So I think it probably – not probably, it was a little vanilla. We didn't see a ton of maybe pass rush. We didn't see, you know, only two sacks. When I say only, because I think we probably thought there could have been more. Yeah. There could have potentially been some things.
22: Definitely could have been more.
7: Yeah, to happen there. So there were a couple pass breakups, you know, some things like that. So Will Stein talked this week about how the defense has to be more intentional in creating turnovers. He wants them to be more violent at the ball. And so what did you see as far as that goes?
9: Same. Yeah. More intentional, more violent with that ball, hawking and chopping down at that ball like you practice in the offseason. Because by doing that, you can change momentum. You can change the trajectory of the game at any point, whether it's bad or good. That's how you can go from being up 7 to being up 21, or being down 14 then being up 7, is by creating those type of turnovers. I want to see those guys flying around. I want to see them punching at the ball. I want to see guys, when someone's wrapping up, Logan, you know this is offensive lineman, in that big pile, someone's coming in grabbing the football. Until that whistle's blown, you don't stop. Until the whistle's blown, if that ball's on the ground, you pick it up. We've seen those mistakes happen here at UK before, where the ball's laying in front of someone and we don't pick up the ball. We're like, get the ball, get the ball, get the ball. Let's not do that. Let's go until the final whistle.
22: A couple points when I look at this defense coming from week one to week two. One thing that we've got to produce versus Alabama is a turnover.
9: Yeah.
22: Correct? I would honestly go out on a limb and say that our pass rush is going to look very similar
9: yes.
22: to what it looked like last week. We obviously had a guy in Bo Brungard that was the Walter Payton Award winner. If you're unaware, that is the Heisman Trophy at the SCS level. He is a fantastic player. So guess what our game plan was? We wanted to contain the guy. He makes a dangerous play when he gets outside of that pocket and extends it with his legs. Guess how Keelon Russell is?
9: Same thing.
22: He's the same thing, man. He went 18 for 30 last week versus ECU. It's not the completion percentage you want as a starting quarterback. It was his first starting game in the SEC. This is going to be his first start in a road game in the SEC. So I'm expecting to see a lot of the same as far as the pass rush goes. Let's keep that guy in the pocket, man. Let's make him play quarterback, sit back there, think, throw the ball. And if I was a betting man, which I am.
7: You are.
9: We know you are.
22: Which
9: you
22: I
9: are.
22: Am.
9: We definitely
7: you
9: know
7: are.
9: That.
22: I think that he's going to throw us one today.
9: And the main thing is this, though, at the same time, and I said this earlier, I'm going to say it later when we talk about the Alabama when we play, how we have to stop them. We cannot get over the top and be like, dang, we didn't get enough sacks. Dang, we're not doing this. Dang, because I said that, and I was, like, upset a little bit earlier. I said, man, I wish we had more sacks against Youngstown State. Well, what if we tried to and someone got out their gap and then it leaned to a first down,
22: exactly.
9: which led to a touchdown, which led to a closer game than it needed to be, or it led to a loss? They played great football. Even me as a former player and as now a fan, fans need to take a step back, mm-hmm. shut up, take a deep breath, put the couch remote down and let the guys play.
7: Yeah.
9: Because if we get a win and he doesn't run for 80 yards, he was their leading rusher last week.
22: Yep.
9: And we contain him and he throws us a pick, we're in a great spot.
22: Yeah.
7: What grade do you give the defensive line? I think we had some we weren't sure what we were getting there. We knew there was some talent that was there. There's some size that's there. How do you grade those guys?
9: I'm going to give him a B. I'm going to give him a B because when you really think about who and the game plan and how we had to contain that quarterback last week, there wasn't a lot of scramble opportunities. Guys were in their pass rusher lanes. They maintained and did their job. I wish I would have seen them push the line back a little bit more, though, get a little more tackles for loss. Mm-hmm. You could always use that, and that's what we're going to need today because we were bigger than them. But in terms of assignment football, again, from watching the film and just seeing that, they did good. Of course, there's no such thing as a perfect game, but I'll definitely go for B.
22: Something that I think we've kind of overlooked, you know, we talked about last week's defense coming into week two. We're expecting a lot of the same players out there, but we have some reinforcements coming in. We have Terrion Nichols coming back,
7: yes.
22: Hassan Sykes coming
7: yep.
22: back,
7: yep.
22: a couple of guys in the secondary that are going to help us get those PBUs, get those picks, yep. hopefully. And then Alex Safari, man, he was obviously on a snap count last week. This is a guy that can help us. Mm. I mean, he's got 193 career tackles, 26 and a half TFLs. That's a guy, if he's firing all cylinders, he can be a game changer for us.
7: I agree.
9: And he's very consistent. I think last year, off the top of my head, didn't we count he had how many games in a row where he had like 9, 5, or 6, or even 10 tackles?
7: Wild.
9: It was ridiculous.
7: It was wild.
9: So you know you have someone that can come off and he is game ready. He is an SEC player. He is an all SEC type of player, and he can contribute. And that's what we're going to need today. When we get to talking about Alabama's offense, what we got to do to stop it, I'm not going to give it away now. But if we can maintain that, he got the snap count last week. How many is he going to get this week?
7: And he knows what this is about, right? I think that's what I love about it as well, too, where we talk about new guys that are in and we're trying to mesh some of those guys together. Alex Safari knows what this is all about. He knows what it's like to play inside Kroger Field with a huge game on – big crowd, loud, all that. So I love that as well, too, as far as he goes. So, all right, we're going to take it one step the other side. We're going to go to Stinney Snaps, tell you a little bit about the offense from last week to this week. We'll let Logan break down a play for us. 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
7: All right, Logan, let's break down a play from last week. Tell us what you saw that you liked. We got to go right off the top, right?
22: Right off the top, man. This was the first drive of the game. Obviously, we came out. We opened it up with a touchdown. It was a C.J. Baxter 15-yard, a little tight zone to the right, pushing people over. But as I'm breaking it down, we're on play 8 of the opening drive. It's already been a long time. We've killed a lot of clock. We've shown that we can be efficient in our process. And it's first and goal on the 15-yard line. We just drove the ball 65 yards, gained 3 first downs in the process. Joe Sloan calls up an exotic. We're in 12 personnel. I mean, we got 1 running back, 2 tight ends in the game, correct?
7: A lot. We saw that a lot.
22: We saw that a lot. We saw some 13, too.
7: It was fun, yeah.
22: But it's not a traditional look for the defense. We're in a tackle-over jumbo set with 2 tight ends in the game. What does that mean? Well, Hans Hurd bumps over to the right side of the offensive line as a stand-up tight end. Henry Boyer, our 270-pound tight end, takes over Lance Hurd's left tackle position, puts his hand in the ground. Willie Rodriguez is lined up behind Boyer. We have Kenny and CJ in the backfield. Ball snap, it's counter. So the entire offensive line is back blocking to the left, if that makes sense for our listeners, except for the left guard, Jordan Knox, who was a healthy sub, correct, for us?
7: At last minute, we didn't see that coming, yep.
22: Yeah, and he pulls play side and kicks out the in-man line scrimmage, brother. And if I know Cutter Leftwich, which I do, he was very happy,
9: yes,
22: because it was a textbook kick out, man. Willie follows up behind him and takes 2 for 1. What does that mean? The outside linebacker, he goes, squares him up perfectly. face mask is right down the center of his numbers. He takes him and drives him into a corner that is coming down to try to fit the run. 2-for-1. C.J. Baxter bumps it. It's a touchdown. Why is that important? Joe Sloan has already shown that he can make all of the easy plays, the plays that were installed in day one, counter. Everybody in the SEC runs that play, correct? He made it look exotic. That's something that we haven't seen here in a while. And then the blocking. The blocking was incredible. We talked about the perimeter blocking on our podcast earlier this week, the Kentucky Football Podcast, but it was shown once again with Willie. You know, he's pulling up in the hole. Everybody expects the offensive line to block well. Henry Bohr at left tackle position cuts off his man. Willie shoves his way up into the hole, takes 2-for-1. The perimeter blocking, the tight ends, were the main show point last week. It was incredible to see.
7: How much of that particular play that you're talking about was exactly doing what they were supposed to do versus sort of unscripted football IQ and sort of reading what the defense was giving him?
22: It was all, I mean, it fit the way you would draw it up on a board. I know you want me to go and say these guys have incredible football IQ. No, no, no. It was a very vanilla look by them. They were a four-down defense, so it was just strictly a back block. So Colton Price is going, taking over. Jordan Knox is his man, so he can vacate and pull front side, correct? Mm-hmm. And Kenny, all he has to do is hand the ball off to CJ and let the young fellow work, you know, earn your paycheck. He goes, runs a couple people over and puts it into the end zone. It was super impressive to see because CJ, he hasn't been hit all spring, yep, all camp. That was the first time that he's really kind of felt full action football. And to show that he could fight through some arm tackles and put it in the end zone, man, can't be more high on that guy.
9: I'm going to give shout out to the strength staff and the coaching staff.
22: Of course.
9: For someone that hasn't gone through that all spring to go into a football game and to run that hard and run that consistent, to run through arm tackles, that's amazing. And to build up to that play, you broke that down perfectly in terms of how technique and how fundamentally sound they were. That was that entire series.
22: Right? Yes.
9: And you could see that across that entire first game when it came to that offense being fundamentally sound, not having Emmys, not having mistakes, in critical moments and showing up and doing the job they're supposed to do. That's the type of football that they talked about. That's the type of football they said. That wasn't coach speaking. And to see it happening, yes, and as we all know, we've talked to them plenty of times. They've all said this. This all sounds good. We can bring all the energy, juice, this, that, and the other, but we have to show up and we have to win games. And that was a great stepping stone.
22: Well, that's kind of the identity of our entire offense right now, where it's these guys are just expected to do their job. They're not playing Superman football out there.
9: Yeah.
22: They understand that these coaches are going to put them in positions that they can do easily if they just follow their technique and trust their training, or they're going to be successful. This coaching staff is not asking this offense to do anything out, you know, spectacular. Like a couple years back when we had Lynn Bowden, we asked him to do some crazy things sometimes. We're not asking Kenny Minchie to do anything crazy. He took what the defense gave us last week. A lot of boring dink and dunks, 5-yard crossing routes, but guess what? Those are positive yards. We ran the ball effectively. Our operation was crisp. I mean, I have to believe that Joe Sloan is very proud to see what they put on film last week.
7: Well, I have to ask both of you all, what were your thoughts initially, the very first play from scrimmage for Will Stein's offense? I know what your thoughts were because I was with you when we were watching it. So, but you all tell the people, initially, right from the jump, the ball gets put down on the ground, gets spotted, and we're the first play from scrimmage. Your thoughts were what?
9: I was like, okay, I'm excited. How are we going to do this? I was more excited for the second play when we went straight to the tight end.
7: Right.
9: Because remember me and you looked at each other, we're like, oh my gosh.
7: Did he just throw to the
9: tight end? Did we really just throw to the tight end the second play of the game?
7: Yeah.
9: And then we did it again. We're like, did we just, again? We got the tight ends
7: like,
9: again?
7: Look at us.
9: The excitement was there. I was like, all right. I was nervous. Like, I was playing just keen. I was like, okay, first play.
7: Yeah.
9: Second play. I was like, oh.
7: Uh-huh.
9: And then third, oh.
7: Yep.
9: I was like, oh, my God, we're driving.
7: Yep.
9: And it was insane.
22: I was just pleased with the mentality. You know, we were going to line up and we're going to play smash mouth football. We understand that our personnel is better than y'all's. We have better players. We're going to show it. We're going to prove it to you right now. We're not going to do anything crazy. You're going to know exactly what we're doing. Everybody in the stadium knew that was going to be a run. Everybody knew it was going to be handed off to them. And guess what? We got 4 or 5 yards. Yep. It was effective. It set up for a very second and manageable situation so we could throw it to Willie and be a little more exotic, have something more fun.
7: Yeah. I think we were all like, oh, okay. Yeah, I mean, it just felt good. Something about it just felt really good for us. So, all right, we're going to continue more talk on the other side of the break. We've got plenty more coming up. We're going to give you an opponent overview and give you some more of our hot takes about what's going on in the SEC. Today's broadcast here on the UK Sports Network is presented by Coca-Cola, the official fan refreshment of the Kentucky Wildcats. 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
23: Tucker will hold at the 34-yard line. Ball is on the left hash mark. Cunningham's got to push this to the right a little bit. Good snap. It's blocked. Picked up by Stewart. At the 40. He's in midfield. He is going to go. At the 20. At the 10. 5. Touchdown, Kentucky. Anwar Stewart.
7: How about that? Anwar Stewart coming up big in that game in 1997 before the Tim Couch to Craig East connection. David Ginn blocked the Bama kick. Stewart returned it 68 yards to give Kentucky the lead. Bama tied it with a field goal. Then it went into overtime. We all know how it went. But Craig East says that was a huge play in that game. That was when you knew the tide was turning and we could win this ball game for sure. You guys know Anwar Stewart as a coach. You love him. I know you love what you've seen. But what's not to love about him as a player, too? I mean, my gosh, this guy's been able to do it all.
9: Oh, man, tactician.
7: Yeah.
9: You know, seeing him coach those guys since he's been here, even when he was just a GA, when I first moved back here, seeing him work with Josh Allen and Denzel Ware, tactician, hard worker, gets after it. And he doesn't care about just the guys on the field. He cares about them off the field. He always pushes them to be the best person they can be in every phase of life. And that's why you've seen such a consistent, strong, heavy-handed, strike-back defensive line, which we'll see this week, which we will see tonight.
22: I'll be honest with you. It was hard for me to focus on the broadcast because it sounded like it was filmed in 1970. What did they have? Canes?
7: Hey, calm down. It was 1997. Just calm down.
22: Were they carrying canes and wearing top hats?
7: Yeah, calm down, young buck.
22: That's insane.
7: It was 1997, okay?
9: You weren't even born yet, probably.
22: I was born in 97. All right. when I think about Anwar Stewart, obviously as a coach, I didn't get to see him as a player. Man, I'm going to speak on what you said. He was a tactician. He was a guy that obviously played at the highest level, understood what it took to get there, and demanded the most from his players.
7: Yeah.
22: He knew the potential that his guys had, and he was going to do everything in his power to get them to rise to that level.
7: Couple of hot takes for you dudes in this segment. You think Kroger Field could be the real MVP today, Logan?
22: I truly do. I think that Keelon Russell coming in, this is going to be his first road start in the SEC.
7: Yeah,
22: he did
7: tough.
22: Not have the box score last week that you would like from your starting quarterback. He was 18 for 30. Obviously, he did some things with his legs, 86 yards on the ground. I think that Kroger Field rocking today could really mess him up. If they have got to go to a all signal type of offense, mm-hmm. where they cannot communicate on the offensive line and they're having to think and the communication gets hard, I think that's going to be an incredible asset for us. I'm going to be honest with you. I think that that could be the MVP of today, is the crowd noise and getting themselves inserted in this game.
7: I think, yeah, I totally agree with you, and I love it. I think that the potential for that to happen is a beautiful thing. Ricky, you got a hot take as well, too, and it concerns rushing yards. Let's hear it.
9: People are going to think I'm crazy.
7: Crazy.
9: Yes, we do. Because this is Kentucky, and we're the big blue wall, and we run the ball. I do not think we have to run for 100 yards today to win this game.
7: Okay.
9: I think we run enough to create the big explosive play where it's a play action and our tight ends will make the plays down the field. It will throw them off because everyone expects it. There's no telling what Coach Stein and Coach Long is going to have dialed up.
7: But kind of timing's everything, yes. is what you're saying. It'll depend on what you dial up at the right time and when. Could be. I mean, that is a rather hot take. I'll be honest with you.
9: Hot take.
7: That is a hot take. Logan, in the commercial break, disagreed.
22: No, I completely. Well,
7: you did.
9: You did.
22: I disagree with him completely. I'll be completely honest with you. I think that everything stems from our run game. You saw how we opened up the game last week, obviously, with a productive run on the ground. Guess what? If we can get in second and manageable and stay out of third and long, we are going to increase our odds of winning this game tremendously. So how do we do that? We block well. We're all on the same page. When our offense is on the field, guess what? Now we're asking the opposite from Kroger Field. Be quiet.
7: Yeah, right.
22: Let them talk.
7: Right.
22: Let them go.
7: Everybody know what's up. Know
22: exactly.
7: What makes sense. Yep.
22: Let Colton walk up to that line, make his mic point, let everybody communicate. As long as we're on the same page, we're going to be fine. They're not going to out big dog us today. We have guys that can move all of their people. So just allow these guys to go.

0: make them have to start thinking.
1: Yes.
0: That opens up the play action for the tight end. That opens up the big play responsibilities that we can have with this offense. So that's why my hot take is very hot.
2: It is very
0: you
2: hot.
0: You don't have to run for 100 yards, but we do have to run for more than 30.
2: Okay. All right. I got you. All right. Well, on the other side of the break, we're going to talk, give you an opponent owner overview and tell you what these guys think about Alabama and where Kentucky can certainly take advantage. 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
7: Week two SEC game. That's an interesting thing. You know, I can't say I played too many conference games this early in the year. So doesn't matter. It's on the schedule. We've got to be ready to go. And you know, you rely on your base rules, your base techniques, your base fundamentals. And so that's what we continue to teach, and that's where it starts for us with our guys.
2: That's Alabama coach Kalen DeBoer in his third season with the Tide. He's talking about playing an SEC game as the second game of the season. He's not real happy with it. He didn't love that. He's like, it is what it is. You're just going to have to do what you got to do. But this is the earliest league game opener for Bama in 19 years. So they have not played this early in the SEC in a long, long time. A 48-10 win over East Carolina, 487 yards of total offense. What impressed you, if anything? Something had to, I'm sure, but you may not want to tell us what that is. We want to talk about the bad things, don't we, Ricky?
0: The impressive thing, honestly, is going to be when I talk about how we have to stop him, is Keelan's ability to avoid the blitz. They struggled picking up the blitz. He was really good at avoiding it and scrambling out, which can be a very big problem for us. But at the same time, the great thing for us is they struggled to pick it up.
2: Okay, yeah.
0: They struggled to manhandle and get really a lot of movement consistently against ECU. We are better than them up front on both sides of the ball, which we have to take advantage of.
2: When's the last time you could say that about Alabama, that we were better up front?
0: That a long time.
2: Yeah.
0: A long time, a long, long time. And even to hit on the whole second game being the SEC schedule, look, they're used to playing other teams. Like, that's a little cop-out to me, honestly. Like, you played Florida State last year, whatever people want to say how they end up doing. They've played all kind of big-name teams the very first week of the season. That's a little coach speak. Mm-hmm. They're ready to play. That team has been known to play big names at the start of the season. They're just coming over here to play us, and they know it.
1: So when I was watching this film on Thursday and Friday, you know, we're obviously talking in the group chat and everything, and I'm looking at this offensive line, this Alabama offensive line. The left tackle struggled. Hmm. I mean, just point blank period. He struggled.
0: Yes.
1: The first couple series of the game, I don't know if he was trying to get his feet wet, if he was a little nervous. He struggled. He kind of left his left guard out to dry on a couple double teams, got beat around the edge just straight up.

0: And then there's going to be a couple more offensive line struggles today. They're going to be without their left guard, Michael Carroll. I'm hearing that their right tackle may be out as well. So they may be missing two starters on the offensive line. All right, let's look at Kalen DeBoer, the guy who's not happy with playing SEC football in the second week of the season. He's 7-5 as a ranked favorite on the road, 4-8 against the spread. Mm-hmm. This guy is not great when he has got to get out of comfort zone as a ranked opponent with all the pressure on him in a hostile environment. He does not do well historically. So it seems like kind of all the stars are aligning for Kentucky to go out there and do something special.
1: Do you see any? Go.
2: And one more thing I want to add. With their offense, what helps us out a lot is from watching that film, their running backs look where they're going a lot. I don't know if it's because they're young or whatnot, but when you watch the film, and I'm sure that Alabama's telling their players this, and our coach is saying the same thing, you can physically see their helmet turned, where they're blocking, if they're sliding, if they're running the ball, they're looking at it. And another shocking thing is when I say they can't pick up the blitz, this young quarterback they have sees it, but there's no hot. He's not throwing it hot. There's no kind of audible. Uh-huh. He's literally scrambling out and then breaking, which we're going to have to be very consistent on with our linebackers. Our eyes are going to be huge because if they bite up, one of their big plays was he scrambled out, a linebacker was in the deep, came up front, and next thing you know, he hit one of the receivers over the middle for a big game.
0: He missed his hot. Keelon Russell showed that he was a young quarterback last week. He understood that, hey, my offensive line is sliding to the left. We are in a drop back pass. It is in a five-man pro. I should know that my hot is on the right. Guess what? The in-man line of scrimmage, the defensive end, the edge rusher, the biggest threat on that defensive line, comes scot-free up the field on him. Had no idea. You could see that his helmet was looking left, just staring down the receiver that he wanted to throw it to. And then guess what? He just showed his athleticism, made a guy miss, and then it's a 20, 30-yard gain. That is what we have to avoid today. If we get a free hit on this guy, we've got to wrap up. We cannot go and try to, you know, sack fumble or anything. Just get the guy down.
1: Get him down. Yep, that's it. So, all right, from the defensive side of things then, where can Kentucky take advantage?
0: Yeah, I mean, looking at this defense, defensive coordinator is Kane Womack, coming from South Alabama. He's been the DC at Alabama since 2024. He is a very multiple defensive structure. His base is a 4-2-5, kind of a nickel. He likes that nickel guy, that hybrid-type body in there. But it's really not that simple. So, I mean, you're going to see four-man fronts, 4-2-5 with, like, a hybrid nickel player, five-man pressures, simulated pressures, linebackers walking up in the gaps, trying to make this offensive line to pinpoint them, make a mic point, and then get screwed when they drop out. But when you're looking at the personnel, the guys that are actually playing football, this nose tackle, man, Terrence Green, he is a guy that showed up on tape all day long versus ECU, man. He closed the door on that interior running lanes versus ECU. ECU had 2 yards rushing last week, and it was primarily because of this guy right here, Terrence Green. We've got to handle him up front. You look at the guy that can really get back in the backfield, get sacks, the sack fumbles, really create chaos in our backfield for us. This guy, Yanze Pierre, he's number 0. He's their edge guy. Only played 21 snaps versus ECU and still had a sack, a TFL, a pick six, and 3 tackles. He is extremely sound in football. He understands his job. He executes it well, and then he's an athletic freak as well, so it helps him in that backside. If I'm looking at two matchups today, it's Lance Hurd versus Yanze Pierre and Colton Price versus Terrence Green. If we can win that line of scrimmage, I like where we're sitting.
1: All right, I like it. Okay, we're going to hear from Dick Gabriel caught up with Will Stein just as he was coming off of the catwalk and making his way into Kroger Field. We'll hear what he has to say about that. 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
9: Coach C.J. Baxter earlier this week said at least Tuesday, Wednesday, really good days of practice. Did you see it that way? What do you think?
10: Yeah, I thought we had a really good week of prep. I thought these guys handled new install really well and played physical on Tuesday and Wednesday practice and put themselves in a great position to go perform today.
9: You have said emotions can get you beat. Players and coaches, not the fans. How is your team right now emotionally?
10: Locked in, focused. Had a great walkthrough this morning, great pregame meal. You guys are ready to play.
9: Well, the fans' emotions, that's a different story. You have asked for everything from the fans. You led the cheers this morning at SEC Nation. You just did the catwalk. What do you think?
10: They're the best. They definitely showed out this morning. They showed out just now for the catwalk, and I'm excited for them.
9: Thanks, Coach. Good luck.
10: Thanks, Dick.
1: All right, I needed somebody to kind of tell us, like, how different the catwalk was this week versus last week, because I know there was way more juice over there this week than there was last week, and they actually really were talking about how great it was last week. So, anyway, let's talk a little bit about this SEC schedule, because it now is extended. It's gone from an eight-game SEC schedule. This starts and kicks off a 9-game SEC schedule for everybody, so that is new compared to what things had been in years past. So, really what that means, too, then, is that you've got three opponents, designated opponents, and then the remaining six just cycle through. So is there that much difference in playing a 9-game schedule? Because it's going to be tough no matter how you slice it, but it does keep you from playing an additional non-conference game that maybe you could play an easier opponent.
0: So when you're looking at the college football playoff, obviously, you would love one more easy game to be on that schedule, because you're going to be looking at teams this year. We'll talk about it until we're blue in the face. There will be somebody in the playoffs that is 9-3 because they had a better loss than a 10-2 team. So you would love to have three easier games to kind of buff up that schedule. But as far as the product that SEC is putting out there for us, for the fans, we have to be happy about this. We have more meaningful football games throughout the year.
1: Well, and perhaps then, to your point, as you expand the college football playoff, good quality wins matter. Good quality opponents matter. So it's sort of like, hey, this just sort of makes sense for us to do in an expanded SEC.
0: It's a double-edged sword, though, you know, because you're probably banking on losing one or two of them if you're a really good team, because it's hard to stay healthy. Health is wealth, right? So you're looking at it that way. Yeah, you'd love to go out there and go 12-0, but I don't think we're going to see that ever again. I mean, obviously Indiana did it last year, but that's a unicorn. I don't know if we're going to see that.
1: And they don't play in the SEC.
0: They don't play in the SEC.
2: And let's be honest. A lot of the teams in this conference really only played three out-of-conference games. So they were picking up an Ohio State at the beginning of the year. They were picking up an Oregon. They were playing someone that was already like that, right?
0: Yeah.
2: So that doesn't really bother me that much. You signed up for it. You came here for a reason. I don't care if you're at Kentucky, Vanderbilt, Mississippi State, Ole Miss, wherever you're at, you are playing in the SEC. So don't be an M about it. And you could probably figure out what I'm saying. Don't be an M and moan about it because, oh, my gosh, we have this. No. Show up and play the game. Like, don't – if you're afraid – go to church.
1: Yeah.
0: Stay home, brother.
2: Like, stay home.
1: Will Stein said it. Go to church.
2: Like, if you're afraid, go to church. This is what you came here for. This is why you came in this conference. This is why you get paid. This is why you got the NIL. This is why you see 65,000, 67,000 all the time in this home stadium. And when you go on the road, there's 80,000, 90,000, 100,000. It's the SEC. show up.
0: Well, yep. And let's be transparent. You're looking at it as an opportunity for these players as well. It gives you a chance to showcase. You know, I was talking about the two matchups today on the offensive line that really are going to tell the story for us. But guess what? Guess who else is watching that? NFL draft guys.
2: Yes.
0: All of the GMs are watching. What's Lance Hurd going to do against this guy today? These are both guys that are on our board. Who's going to win this battle? So you have an extra game to kind of show on film that I'm the guy. I should be on your team next year. These guys aren't only looking to go and win a national championship, although we wish that that was probably their sole focus, let's be honest.
1: Yeah.
0: It's not anymore.
1: Right.
0: These guys want to go play in the NFL, make millions of dollars, and it gives them one extra chance to do that.
2: And there's one more thing also, and this is not to be morbid or sad or bad, but Logan, you played. You did not like playing in that third out-of-conference game when there was another big game. Because you're like, I don't want to get hurt.
0: Mm. Yes.
2: Let's just be honest. As a player, you're thinking, I don't want to get hurt. But if you have it, you take one of those out and you're playing another dog opponent, you're even more revved up and ready to go. Because now every time you go out there, there's a bigger opportunity.
1: Yeah.
2: That was a lot of our fear when you play those four out-of-conference games. If it wasn't Louisville and you had FAU or FIU or Norfolk State or someone or Southern, you're like, I don't want to get hurt. I don't want something to happen to where I can't go play Tennessee or I can't play Florida or I can't play South Carolina. You want to play in those SEC games.
0: Yeah. It's a weird position to be in because these guys are coming in knowing we have got to play balls to the wall for a full half and hopefully we can get pulled out and maybe save our legs for next week. But at the same time, it's like, man, we're going out there. This is their Super Bowl. This is an FCS team's chance to be on ESPN with the big upset. So these guys are playing hard. It's not an easy cupcake walk for us. So you have to jump out on them early in hopes that you can kind of get out and rest your legs in the second half.
1: You all talked a little bit about it throughout the broadcast where we're talking about what you need to see from week one to week two. You're in the film room. You're studying. You're breaking it all down. You're figuring those things out. What did you guys or what do you need to see in week two to say, hey, we've taken a big step forward, a big leap? Is that overall something or is that with a certain player? I think about Kenny Minchie. Like, is there something that we're seeing with him that when you see this in week two, you're like, yeah, he's taking a big jump?
0: So it's a lot of the same for me. When I look at it, I've got this segment. How do we win? I've got six bullet points. Kenny needs to take what the defense gives and not try to force the ball downfield when it's not there. A lot of what we saw last week, you know, a lot of fans were upset because we didn't have the big explosives downfield. He took what the defense gave us. No turnovers.
1: But to that end, we still had explosive plays. I mean, you know what I mean? Like, we still had that. So.
0: It's going to happen. Yeah. And because guess what? When you run the ball efficiently, those secondary, those linebackers, Ricky knows better than anybody, they have to suck up.
1: Yeah.
0: It's a threat now. So guess what? That gives them a little area in the backfield to beat them. We need to have no turnovers, clean operation, no pre-snap penalties. We need to run effectively. And then BBN has got to show up today.
1: Yep.
0: It's not coach talk. Will Stein is not blowing smoke up you. We have got to be a factor in this game.
2: For the defensive side, we have to do what we did last week. Keep him and make Keylon be a quarterback. Don't let him be the leading rusher for Alabama like he was against ECU. Make him throw the ball. But when we blitz, we have to do what ECU didn't do. We have to get to him. We have to wrap him up and get him to the ground. Like you said earlier, Christy, we don't need to strip fumble him. Get him down to the ground. We can't let him break out. One of the big plays they had against ECU was he scrambled to his right and was able to run down the field for 30, 40 yards off of a missed sack on an all-out blitz. Mm. We can't do that. And then on top of that, when he scrambles, our linebackers are going to be huge and making sure they don't suck up and letting the receivers run back wide open on the back end of our defense because he will find those zones and he will pick us apart. We have to do our job. We have to stay where we're supposed to be. And when the play calls for us to make the play, you have to make the play.
1: Well, and so this is not to say that we didn't have a turnover last week. We did. Ty Bryant had the first turnover of the season where he recovered a muffed punt. So there was definitely, we did get the ball back from a turnover, but we're really talking about creating that turnover, making that happen, not just being something that, of course, capitalize on their mistakes, but really forcing the action.
2: We have to force that action. And I know we didn't talk about this last week with special teams, but I'm going to say special teams is going to be huge in this game. We just had Anwar talk about the scoop field goal block, right?
1: Yeah.
2: We need another moment like that, whether it's punt, field goal, or we can have another Trevin Wallace type moment against Florida. Block field goal in this stadium. 5-6 years ago now, coming up on returning for a touchdown. Special teams is also going to be huge because you can change the way the game's going.
0: We're getting our place kicker back today as well, by the way.
1: Right, but that wasn't but that's what you want too, is some depth in that, and we had that. Zuagi came in and did some decent things last week. I mean, we didn't need him a lot, but
0: no, he did his job.
1: Yeah.
0: And everything we asked of him, he did well, but I think that there's going to be a couple times today where there's going to be a 40-45 yard field goal that we need those 3 points. We need somebody in there with a little bigger leg.
1: Yeah. And we love Jacob Cowie, so I think he can he's definitely can get it done. All right. We have got one more segment. We are going to tell you who we think is our will be or could be our impact player of the game and give you a key stat or stats for Kentucky to get it done. You already heard what these guys think on both sides of the ball, but we'll really drill that down and tell you what to be looking for tonight as the Cats get ready to take on the Tide. We are counting you down to kickoff on the Countdown to Kickoff show driven by Jack Burford Chevrolet on the UK Sports Network.
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15: Play to our standard. I mean, it's about us. At the end of the day, what can we do to control what we can control on every single play? And every play is a play of its own. So that's how we do it. And we don't make it bigger than what it is. We have a football game to play. We got a job to do.
1: All right, that's Will Stein talking about that standard that we have said that we are definitely looking to play to. He has said it early. He has said exactly what we're going to do and how we're going to do it. But let's dig in a little bit. We've briefly talked about Kenny Minchie, but we haven't dug into what we saw out of him. He's got his first start. He really looked the part, and I felt like he seemed very calm, cool, and collected, and not a guy that's going to get real rattled.
0: No, you hit the nail on the head. Operationally, Kenny Minchie was exactly what we would want to see as a guy coming into the SEC, making his first start. You got to think about it. This guy is inexperienced.
1: Yeah.
0: You know, never started a game in Notre Dame. Comes into Kentucky, obviously under Will Stein. He's extremely prepared. This coaching staff makes sure that he knows exactly what he needs to do. And guess what? That gives him confidence.
1: It's a very quiet confidence that I really like. That's very it's bold but quiet.
0: I saw a lot on Twitter this week and kind of talking heads talking about how Kenny Minchie was boring and just was not. He didn't give you the X factor. I don't know what quarterback they wanted to see, but that was exactly what I wanted to see. A guy that was calm, cool, and collected, did not get rattled. There were a couple times we had negative plays, and guess what? He went up to the line of scrimmage. He made sure that he had that mic point on lock, and he just he ran the offense the way you'd want to see a guy that was prepared.
16: He looked like a leader.
1: Yeah.
16: He looked like somebody that was comfortable in his own skin. And I hate when people say that, right? It's the same thing about the whole dinking and dunking. We still put 45 points on the board.
0: Yes,
16: he
0: we do.
16: He still threw over 300 yards. What are you talking about boring? if he would have thrown for 200, you would have been pissed off anyway.
0: Well, and you have to look at Youngstown State coming into this stadium versus an offense that is obviously has more firepower than their defense can handle. Guess what? They're playing deep, man. They're playing cover three. Like, they want to keep everything in front of them. And so the run game opened it up for us when we showed that, hey, we're going to be a problem on the ground today. You guys got to suck up a little bit. We're going to start breaking out some big ones. That's when we saw it over the top, and we saw the Willie Rodriguez down the seam and the Darby down the center of the field. It's going to come today. We just have to show that we can beat them on the ground first.
1: Well, I think some of that boring talk comes from it not being super flashy, and I'm okay. We are okay of with course. It not being super flashy, and I think maybe that's what some folks thought we would see based on what they have maybe known or do not know about Will Stein's scheme and kind of how he likes to run things and what he likes to do. When you talk about his identity and who he is and what he wants to be all things. He wants to be multiple. So if you saw flashes of flashiness from Oregon, that's because you're just seeing bits and pieces of who he was or what he wants to do in terms of a scheme. So I think that's where some of that comes from, is that, like, okay, so you didn't see this guy throw the ball 60 yards down the field and you know, or whatever, get it done with his legs right where you're next thing you know, he's scampered down the field 20 yards and you're like, wow, wait, he leapfrogged somebody to, you know, you're like, the guy got it done. I mean, I think that's where I'm at with it as well, too, is like, you could be boring all day long.
0: When you ask an offensive coordinator what they want out of a guy demanding the offense and leading this offense, they do not want a guy that's flashy. They want somebody who is calm and steady and is going to do the simple things correct, and that's what Kenny showed.
1: Yeah.
0: When you have a guy who's flashy, he has up and downs, obviously, that's when you get into problem areas. That's when you start throwing the ball away, turnovers. That's how you lose games. You want a rock back there handling the ball every snap, and that's what he showed he could be last week versus Youngstown State.
2: I think it's one of those, you're danged if you do, danged if you don't things,
1: sure,
2: right?
1: I agree.
2: We wanted more points, we get more points, and then people are finding something wrong and upset to
1: that's
2: be
1: right.
2: mad about.
1: That's
2: we
1: right.
2: We got 45. We scored 21 in the first quarter. When was the last time we did that? Right?
1: Bro,
2: the kid,
1: when's the last time we had 13 first downs in the first quarter?
2: Exactly.
1: Or the first half. I mean, so that's what I think about. We had 24 first downs for the game. We averaged 19 per game last year, had 13 first downs in the first half alone last week. So I think about just from an efficiency standpoint, it was everything was really clicking on offense. And you think about those freshman wide receivers, I was so impressed with their poise and what we saw. Two freshman wide receivers scored touchdowns.
0: There was no hesitation.
1: Yeah.
0: I mean, we had a very vanilla scheme. Joe Sloan obviously wanted to make all the simple stuff look exotic. But guess what? We handled the motions well.
2: Yep.
0: We handled the process and the operation well. There were no hiccups. There were no pre-snap penalties. There were not guys wondering where they need to go.
1: Yeah.
0: There were no blatant MEs on the offensive line and the perimeter blocking. We showed that these guys understood the game plan and they could execute it.
1: Well, how about the fact then, too, the top two receivers were tight ends. They were targeted 11 times.
0: Yeah,
1: listen, I can't even believe them. Willie Rodriguez, Mikel Skinner, both had touchdowns. We haven't seen numbers like that since 1999 with James Whalen. I mean, that's how far back you have to go before you get a game where the tight ends were that involved. And that was just James Whalen doing it by himself. But this is where three guys were involved and really very involved in every aspect of the offense.
0: And we've talked about Skinner. We've talked about Willie until we're blue in the face. Obviously, they're incredible players. But Boyer impressed the heck out of me, man.
1: Yes.
0: On the end line in the scrimmage, he was blocking his tail off all day. He's a bigger body, 270, 275. Understands the blocking scheme. If he put on another 40 pounds, he could probably play in the NFL as an offensive lineman.
2: Yes.
0: This guy understands the technique. He's got low hips, good hands, and he drives through the ball.
2: I said it plenty of times about Henry Boyer all offseason. I said, man, he looks good. He's flowing and doing everything he needs to do. But I'm going to go back and put even more respect on Coach Sloan, because when people say exotic, we didn't look flashy. If you actually look and you go back and watch that game, you talked about it on the podcast. You said it multiple times. The way he has been able to run the same play in different formations with three tight ends, two tight ends, one. That's exotic, but that's exotic in a football sense, not in a, oh my gosh, look at this double fancy reverse pass, double back, whoop-de-woo flea flicker.
1: Yeah.
2: There was a lot of exotic things in that game that he did that you just don't see as a fan.
1: An average
2: that
1: fan
2: you
1: doesn't
2: off.
1: Know. Yeah, yes. An average fan doesn't know that's what we're saying. But I like that, and that's why people should probably listen to y'all's podcast, right? We'll plug your podcast at this point, too, because y'all are talking about it, right? This is the kind of stuff you all talk about on the Kentucky Football Podcast, is really breaking down what you see and have seen in guys in certain positions like that. We are way thrown off. The three of us are completely bent and thrown off because it's a 3:45 kickoff, okay? So, you know, coverage, ABC coverage starts at 3:30, but it's a 3:45 kickoff, and we are bent that we have not seen the band come by, and we may not before we go off the air. So we are really upset about this, and it's not that the band's here.
0: But listen to me now.
1: It's just a timing situation.
0: It's 3:05.
1: 3:03.
0: Look at the lines getting into the stadium 45 yes. minutes before kickoff. Everybody's leaving the tailgate. They've got drinks in yes. hand.
1: Yep.
0: They're waiting in line, ready to go and do what Will Stein asked them to do.
1: Yes.
0: Go be rowdy. Go show that the fan engagement will be here all day long.
1: Yeah. Well, and to your point, sometimes, you know, it's not sexy to always go no. in early and watch warm-ups and do those kinds of things. But if that is what helps you all, I think you brought
2: it's
1: up a great point.
2: Set.
1: Earlier when you said that if you're warming up and you see all these people come in, that's next level.
0: Yeah, it's different.
2: Oh,
0: it really does. I mean, it allows you to kind of get settled into the game earlier to where you don't feel all the adrenaline as you're running out of the tunnel. You've already kind of felt it. You get to go back into the holding area, sit down, eat an Uncrustable, a little Gatorade, chill out with your boys, say, hey, fellas, let's go out there and play some football today. So it's more calm, cool, and collected off the jump, which I think we're going to need today. I'll say it. I think the first 15 minutes of this game is more important than the last 15. We have got to get off to a start that has been one for the ages. Similar last week with Youngstown State, we need to be efficient, first downs, get some points on the board early.
2: I'm going to say this. I think them getting in that stadium right now as a defensive player, and you see them packed like that as a defensive player, it's more important than any part of the game's going to happen.
1: Okay.
2: Because if I see y'all in there packed now, I'm thinking, okay, it's going to be loud. Like, all right, they're revved up, they're ready. There is something that hits different. And, Logan, you can speak. When you go on the road and you see a lot of the student sections in there is packed and everyone's in there, you're like, this is about to be loud, boys.
0: If you haven't been in the away locker room at this stadium, it looks like it's something from the 1990s, and you can see drywall falling off of the walls.
2: It's real dingy, baby.
1: Even still?
2: Yes.
1: After with all the renovations?
0: That's
1: even
0: on
1: still?
0: Purpose, Christy.
2: You don't want it to be pretty. I
0: That's
2: want
0: on purpose.
2: Hate life.
0: You can feel the rumble
1: and
0: everybody.
1: Get
0: in
1: here. Y'all go in here. This is your locker. Thanks a lot, guys.
0: Exactly. Yeah. You want some water, you're going to pay for it. $5
1: yeah, right.
0: a bottle.
1: Get it out of that spigot right there. Okay, so we are anticipating the band at any moment, and we'll keep you posted on that. But, all right, give me a Kroger key to the game. What's a big stat that's really sticking out for you guys that has to happen today in order for Kentucky to get a win?
0: No pre-snap penalties. I think that's going to be huge. No turnovers, and I'm excited to see what Javonte Barnes does today. We're going to get our first look at him. He was held out of practice all spring, all camp, so this is going to be his first time to really show the Big Blue Nation what he's made of.
2: Create turnovers, as in I think we can make Keelan throw us one or two interceptions.
1: Yeah.
2: On top of that, we have to continue to tackle well and limit the big plays. They had a lot of big plays against ECU due to him scrambling out and finding receivers open on the back end. That's going to be very important for us to win.
1: I totally agree with you. The key to the game for me is definitely turnovers. Have to create something, have to make something happen, have to force the issue and force the action there. So your impact player then, Logan, obviously Javonte Barnes. Then what do you got, Ricky? Who's your player?
2: Grant Godfrey and our middle linebackers are going to be huge this week.
1: Okay.
2: We have to be able to stay run a lot of RPOs, a lot of play action, eyes from our linebackers, and especially even our secondary is going to be huge. And seeing what you do, do not take the cheese. Do not bite on it, because when you do, they hit you over top.
1: My impact player is going to be Ty Bryant. I think this is a young man that certainly understands how to and when to respond when the lights are the brightest. So I think that this is a big, big game for him to really solidify how important he is to this, not just this defense, but also to this program. So I see that young man certainly having a big game and making some things happen. So, all right, guys. Well, listen, hey, we got to go. We got to get inside.
0: Yes, let's go.
1: Right?
0: Come on.
1: We've been told we got to get inside. So everybody else that's within earshot, if you've got tickets, get yourself inside. It's going to take you a second because, to Logan's point, everybody's already starting to make their way in there. So, all right, that does it for us. We're sending it inside Kroger Field to Dick, Jeff, and Tom. They're going to take you the rest of the way. Thanks for listening to the Countdown to Kickoff, driven by Jack Burford Chevrolet on the UK Sports Network.
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23: If you're a Kentucky football fan, you already know the numbers. 42 matchups with Alabama and only 2 victories, one since the forward pass became popular. And it was the forward pass that won it for the Wildcats back in 1997.
24: Couch drops back. Plenty of time. Throwing across the middle. Caught! Yeast! At the 5! In! Touchdown! And ball game to Kentucky!
23: Tim Couch to Craig Yeast brought the goalpost down, signaling a new age in Kentucky football thanks to the air raid. Unfortunately for the Big Blue Nation, it didn't last long enough. After that came other opportunities to take down the Crimson Tide, but the Cats kept coming up short. Today, they get another, this time under new management once again. And a victory this afternoon would be an unforgettable way to lay the foundation for the Will Stein era. Hi again, everybody. I'm Dick Gabriel. Welcome to UK Sports Network coverage of Kentucky football this afternoon. It's the Wildcats and the Tide. And the guys who will call the action, Tom Leach and Jeff Pecoro, will be along to set things up as we catch it on the kickoff here on the UK Sports Network.
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23: Back at Kroger Field, Dick Gabriel, Tom Leach, Jeff Pecoro. Excitement palpable. The sun has just made an appearance, breaking through the clouds. I don't know if that's an omen or not, but Kentucky fans are ready. And so are Alabama fans, a lot of them here at Kroger Field. Well, Tom, I'm going to start with you, and we'll start where the Wildcat offense begins. Kenny Minchie, and you may have heard Logan Stenberg said he saw some comments on social media, some fans thought Kenny Minchie was a little boring. If you can be boring and complete 70% of your passes and be almost flawless, I think the coaches will take that. I think a majority of the Big Blue Nation will take that as well, especially today.
6: Yeah, Warren Buffett's kind of a boring investor, but Will Stein made the point somewhere in the last week or so that nobody went broke taking a profit.
23: Yeah.
6: Basically, his message, take the easy money. Take the completions when they're there, keep the chains moving, etc.
9: Kind of like Coach Pope today at Saratoga.
6: At Churchill Downs.
9: Churchill.
6: Coach,
9: yeah.
6: Coach Pope the horse won by 10.
23: Yeah. And I cashed on him at Saratoga, so he's a winner in my book. Jeff, the talking heads on TV from the first time they came on the air this morning, and our talking heads, Ricky and Logan, as well, talked about formations and clean play and the sophisticated look that this Kentucky offense can throw at you. You could run the same play three or four times at a different formations.
9: Yeah,
23: I don't know if that fools Alabama today, but it's a good start.
9: Yeah, it's kind of like what Hal Mumme did. You know, and you both know this. And Hal Mumme said, we have six plays to the right and six plays to the left, but we run it out of 25 different formations, you know? So you don't know what's coming at you. Look, this game boils down to one thing, Dick, and I know this is for the Keys, but Alabama has not been good at running the football last year or this year so far, and if Kentucky keeps them under 75 yards, Kentucky's going to win this football game, period, end of story. I'm not even worried about it.
23: Wow. Well, Tom, Alabama, like Kentucky's, brought in some new personnel. I had some players from last year's team, which was good and solid, come back. But I think everybody realizes this is not your Nick Saban Alabama team, but it's still a team loaded with talent.
6: It is. I was going through putting together my lineup board, and the phrase four-star and five-star pops up a lot. But to Jeff's point, both of these teams, you know, they talk about this being a league where it's, you know, the battle is usually won in the trenches. Both of these teams are real new in both lines of scrimmage.
9: Yep. Yep.
6: Whoever portaled better will probably win today.
9: Yep. Well, just to add something to that, Dick, their top three guys, their top defensive linemen, all three are portal players, and their middle linebacker is a portal player. They only have five returning starters. Four of them are on defense, yeah. Three of them in the secondary.
23: And, you know, Alabama is a program where you would think it would not need to turn to the portal for that kind of talent. That, you know, you've got obviously the local talent down there in Alabama and surrounding states, but just the tradition of Alabama football, you'd think they'd be laying in lots of depth, but kids are on the move these days. So that's why it's going to be, I think it's been tough probably all week, Jeff, for both coaches to study. What do you know you're getting out of Will Stein, you know, and Jay Bateman? How far back do you study his defenses at different schools for different tendencies? You know what you're going to get from Stein offensively,
10: But right now, it's a real chess match, isn't it?
9: Yeah, I think it's a little easier for the Kentucky coaches because this is Kalen's team and this is his offense and his defense. Whereas with Kentucky, you can watch the game last week and go, okay, are they going to be this vanilla on defense against us? I don't think so. So that's a change. Are they going to throw to the tight ends? I think they were targeted 12 times last week. I don't know. You might be going up top. So it's more of a question mark for the coaches of Alabama against Kentucky than Kentucky against Alabama.
10: Tom, I talked to Will Stein earlier today, and I know you did, and he talked to the media earlier this week about how much he needs this crowd to be loud and emotional, but he needs his players to stay on an even keel. And I remember Bill Walsh, and I think it was actually Al McGuire quoted Bill Walsh, as saying there's a difference between being excited for a game and being hysterical. Yeah. And I think Stein believes his kids have stayed at an even level all week, and they got to do that today, don't they?
6: They do. You want to not get so caught up in the emotion that it affects your execution, because that's what you need to do to be able to beat a team like Alabama when you have the opportunity. And Joe Sloan talked to him yesterday, the Kentucky OC. He said of his guys' performance last week, they played like they practiced, and they've had a good week of practice this week, so they hope the same thing happens again.
10: Jeff, you and I have talked before about past Alabama-Kentucky games, and Tom, I'm guessing you were in the stands for some of those games back in the day when the Wildcats had a lead and let it get away they did not execute. And so it all comes back to execution, no matter who you're playing, right?
9: Yeah, and you know what? It basically comes down to the Jimmies and Joes, you know? It's what do you have on the field? And that, to me, is the biggest difference. Yes, it's Russell's first game on the road as a quarterback, but does he just manage the team, or does he go for broke out there? And the same with Kenny Minchie. Does he take what they give him like he did last week, or does he try to force the ball down the field? I think a lot of this game is going to be on which quarterback in this situation plays better.
10: Yeah, I couldn't agree more. Now, if you're in your car on the way in, you're not moving very quickly, we know this, but be patient and know this, that kickoff is actually around 3:45 because TV's got pregame business to do, but keep your radio with you, and we will get you there as we catch it and a kickoff, now 24 minutes away here on the UK Sports Network.
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10: Welcome back to Countdown to Kickoff. Will Stein takes on Alabama for the first time as a head coach. Here he is with Tom Leach.
6: Well, when you put in tape of Alabama, start with their defense, what stands out to you?
29: I think they play together as a unit. I think they run to the ball. They create takeaways. They are multiple up front. They have good edge rushers, an experienced secondary, and I think Kane Womack does a really good job of changing up pressure packages by the week, and he's an aggressive play caller.
0: Secondary, from what I read, is considered, I guess, the strength of their defense?
29: Yeah, I mean, they have long corners, what you want them to look like, you know, guys that have height, have long arms and can run, and then their safeties, you know, play really good football and tackle the ball well.
0: What's going to be the different level of challenge Kenny's going to face?
29: Yeah, I think it's a SEC opponent, so whenever you play in this league and you got great edge rushers on that side of the ball and, you know, good front seven, it's just going to be a little bit faster than what it was last week. But, you know, I'm very confident in our preparation this week and his ability to go out there and process.
0: What did you like best about what your O-line did?
29: Well, I mean, I think they played as one, you know. I think they were ID'd to the right person, and they were very physical. They did what they were supposed to do against the defensive line that we felt like we could push around. So this week there will be a new challenge, and looking forward to watching them play.
0: What about the blocking out on the edges, receivers, tight ends? It looked good to our eye. What about you? What did you see?
29: Yeah, they definitely did. Our perimeter blocking was, I thought, really good last week. They strained, which is, you know, the key component in blocking on the perimeter is playing harder than your opponent. This week's going to be a new challenge. These guys, you know, leverage the ball really well and are aggressive on the outside.
0: What does Javonte Barnes bring to the mix at running back?
29: You know, I think he's just a guy that's a veteran presence, number one. He knows what he's supposed to do. He's got size and he's got real speed. So I'm looking forward to seeing him out there and competing.
0: Do you see him and Baxter as complementary to each other?
29: Well, I think it's CJ, it's Javonte, it's Jason Patterson, it's Martells. You know, I think it's when you have depth in that room, that's good. It's a very violent position that gets hit really hard. So you want to make sure you have quality depth, and adding Javonte to the mix definitely gives us that.
0: The young wideout certainly flashed in that first game. That didn't come as a surprise to you, I'm sure, from what you saw leading up to the season.
29: No, those guys have made plays since they've gotten here. You know, Kenny and Prince specifically have done a really good job of understanding and learning the offense and then going out there and performing when the lights are on in scrimmage situations and practice situations. It happened just like that. So in the game, on the field of play, it was good to see them translate that to that arena.
23: More with the voice and the coach when we come back as we count you down to kickoff here on the UK Sports Network.
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23: Coming up, it's the Tide versus the Blue. 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
0: You want it to be the loudest it's ever been for Kentucky football. How does that help your guys?
29: Well, I mean, when you have that type of environment for the opposing offense, I think it's, number one, it's intimidating. Number two, it creates a lot of communication problems up front and through the quarterback. You know, with the coach-to-player headset, it makes the play caller have to call it even louder. And so we just want to create as much chaos as we can on that side of the ball. And, I mean, it gives our guys juice, and they want to go out and perform for their fans.
0: Russell, their quarterback, like Kenny Minchie knew as a starter, but not as experienced as Kenny is. What do you see in his game that is most impressive?
29: Well, I think he's a dual threat. He can really run, but he's a really good passer, too. He was a highly recruited kid out of Duncanville in Texas, and you know, everybody wanted him because he's a really good player. So I think he's got a lot of upside. He's obviously going to be a really good player at Alabama for a long time. And I know they like him a lot. But, yeah, he is young, and hopefully we can go in there and disrupt his game.
0: From the standpoint of the QB run game, how does this challenge compare to Brungard?
29: Well, I think Keelan is more of a run-second type guy, where Brungard was really designed quarterback runs on first and second down. Now, they have that in their system at Alabama, but I think they want to protect Keelan a little bit more. You know, he's not as stout as Brungard was. He's a little bit lighter, just frame-wise. He's a younger kid. So we got to do a really good job of containing him when he gets on the perimeter.
0: From what I read about Alabama, it looks like a big emphasis for them this season that they felt they were lax in last year was being more physical, especially in the run game up front. Did you see a noticeable difference there in their opener?
29: Yeah, I mean, like us, they played a team that, you know, they should have beat up on. We beat up on Youngstown. They beat up on ECU. So they made it look a certain way, which is, you know, credit to those guys. And, I know they have a new offensive line coach. I know Ryan Grubb, their OC, is an offensive line guy. He played that position, coached that position. So I guarantee they're going to have an emphasis on running the football. They have big backs, big tight ends. And so I'm expecting them to come in here with the intent to run the football.
0: You said Nichols and Sykes are healthy. They were your projected starters. Do they start today, or is it just a rotation?
29: Yeah, I mean, love to get them out there first. And just like anything, especially early in the season when it's hot, it's humid, we want to have great rotations. You obviously want your starters to play the majority of the game. That's the goal. But I think when you have depth, especially in the back end, that just helps them, you know, play harder for longer. So, yeah, we'll go out there with Tarion and Hassan. But I am glad that those other guys had meaningful reps in a college game with Isaiah, with Grant, with DeMarcus Gardner. That just helps us long term.
0: What stood out about what you saw on tape from Caldwell Williams at wideout?
29: Well, I mean, he's a really electric player. I mean, when he has the ball in his hands, he's really hard to stop. And he does it to every team that he goes against. So number one is making sure he doesn't get the ball. But when he does, we have to make sure that he gets down to the ground because he's an electric player.
0: At the kicker spot, you said it would be decided in practice this week. Has it been decided, or is it game time?
29: It's still going to be a game time decision. Both those guys have done a really good job and made it really hard for us as coaches. So we'll go back and evaluate the tape and put the best person out there.
0: Good luck.
29: Thank you. Go Cats.
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0: I've been doing this for a long time, guys. I have never heard anything quite like that. 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
4: Back at Kroger Field, keys to the game with Jeff Pecoro. Jeff, clearly it would be great if the Wildcats could get off to the kind of start they got off to last week.
5: Yeah, that would be awesome. But to me, the biggest key is Kentucky has to stop Alabama's running game. They've had a problem with that for basically the last two seasons. They simply haven't been able to run the football. They ran for 20 yards against Indiana and 20 yards against Georgia. So if Kentucky can keep them under like 70 yards, I think they got a great shot.
4: What kind of a test for these young Kentucky linebackers?
5: You know, they've got the kid Daniel Hill, and he's kind of a bulldozer, 235 pounds. But to me, it's keeping Russell within the pocket because that's the key. Last week, he was able to get outside and just have clear running. He led the team in rushing. He had 86 yards rushing. So he's a guy that can get out of the pocket. He's not run guard, but he can run.
4: Well, we mentioned a good start last week. It was not only C.J. Baxter's two touchdown runs, but it was a Kentucky defense getting the ball back for the Wildcat offense. So, yeah, I think if they pick up where they left off, you've got a pretty good shot. But now you've got to throw even more wrinkles, I would think, at Alabama.
5: Yes, Kentucky very vanilla last week. They really stayed in kind of a cover two or cover three the entire game. We saw, from my count, two twist stunts up front. They are going to be stunting against this offensive line. They're all new guys, especially with their best player, Carroll, out the right guard. So it's going to be Kentucky's going to try to confuse them and try to get in the seams and get pressure on that quarterback.
4: They target the tight ends 10 times, complete yep. nine. Do you think we see that again today?
5: I do. The strength of this defense is their secondary. So I think you're going to see a lot of underneath throws and make the safeties come up and make the stop. And when they start cheating up, that's when you try to hit Nick deep.
4: Counting it down to kickoff inside 7 minutes on the UK Sports Network.
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17: 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Now, overlooking Kroger Field, here's the voice of your Cats, Tom Leach.
20: Kenny Minchie was impressive in his debut as the Kentucky quarterback, passing for 300 yards and four touchdowns while completing 65% of his throws. The last QB to do that here was Tim Couch. You know what else Couch did? He beat Alabama.

0: But he didn't do it alone. There were big runs after the catch. There was a timely forced fumble in overtime by the defense. And special teams produced a touchdown off a blocked field goal. Get that kind of total team effort today, and Will Stein might just get his wish for the loudest game in the history of Kentucky football. Good afternoon, everyone. Tubley Chalone with former Wildcat wideout Jeff Pecoro. Dick Gabriel down on the sidelines awaiting the coin toss on this sunny but partly cloudy Saturday afternoon at Kroger Field. 79 degrees. Kentucky in blue jerseys with white numerals and letters, the blue helmets and the white stripe and the white UK logo on the side, white pants for the Cats, and on the right chest of those uniforms, UK Invest. Go to ukinvest.uk.edu, uky.edu, to learn more about how UK is investing in Kentucky's future, one student at a time. And Jeff Pecoro, here come the Cats.
1: Tim Couch and Craig Yeast walking hand-in-hand out with Coach Stein. That's really cool.
0: It was the deuce to the tray in overtime to beat the Tide back in 1997. Alabama in the white with the crimson numerals and those crimson helmets and the white stripe down the middle and just numbers on the sides of the helmet. Nothing like a big game atmosphere, is the partner.
1: Tell you what, this is a big game atmosphere. Every seat is full. It's a great, the stripe out, the blue and white, it looks pretty cool in here. If you're watching on television, you could see it. And, I mean, Will Stein, every step he took, he was ready to play.
0: Di Bryant, Olas Alenin, Bo Barnes, Kenny Minchie, the Kentucky captains, Dick Gabriel, down there for the coin toss.
2: And it'll be Minchie speaking for the Wildcats, Bray Hubbard for Alabama. Handshakes all around. Here we go.
3: I'm Ted Pitts, your referee. This is Trenton Crawford, your umpire. Alabama, you're the visiting team. You're going to get the call to toss. This is the coin we're going to use. The SEC logo is heads. The team flag is tails. Alabama, what are you going to call?
4: Tails.
3: He's going to call tails. It's tails. You've won the toss. You want the football, right?
4: Yeah.
3: Which way do you want to kick? All right, kick this way.
2: Oh, you heard it, Alabama.
3: Alabama's won the toss. We've chosen to defer. Kentucky won't see the football.
2: There is wind out here today, guys. It might affect the kicking game a little later on.
0: Appears to be right to left at the moment. We're in the Central Bank press box at Kroger Field. That's Dick Gabriel down on the field. I'm Tom Leach along with Jeff Pecoro. Central Bank is the official bank of UK Athletics. Today's game ball delivery presented by Coca-Cola, the official fan refreshment of the Kentucky Wildcats. You just heard Ted Pitts, our referee. Trenton Crawford's the umpire. The headline judge today is Jeffrey Mikus. Center judge, Greg LaVilles Jr. Line judge, Jake Osgood. Philip Davenport is the field judge. Brian Murphy, the side judge. Brett Tony, the back judge. John Allman is our replay official today.
1: So, Tom, second week in a row, Kentucky gets the ball to start the game. And, boy, last week they had a great first drive. It took them no time to zip down the field. And, again, the second drive, exactly the same. So, you're going to see how Minchie and this offense goes after this Alabama team. You'd love to see them get out there and establish that running game to open things up on the outside.
0: Minchie last week and Will Levis, the only QBs at Kentucky since Jared Lorenzen in 2000 to throw for 300-plus yards in their first start. Kenny was 18 to 27, 301 yards, four touchdowns, no picks. Dropping back deep for Kentucky, Ja'Caden Ferguson on the hash mark to the near side. And over on the far side, it is Kyle Barber. Kentucky will be going left to right from our vantage point here at Kroger Field. On the Kentucky side, the press box is. And lining up to kick it off, Lorcan Quinn for the Crimson Tide of third-year coach Kalen DeMore. Stripe out looks good. White in one section, blue in the other. Down to our right, all the students always decked out in white. It'll be a touchback. It's going to hit well beyond the back line of the end zone, and Kentucky will come out and start at its own 25-yard line. Malachi Wood back in the starting lineup after missing last week with a minor injury. The senior from Richmond is the right tackle. Degra Shabola, the right guard. Colton Price at center. Olasa Lennon back at his familiar left guard spot to start the game this week. And Lance Hurd is the left tackle. Willie Rodriguez, Henry Boyer, both out there. So the Cats will start with at least two of their three tight ends. Nick Anderson splitting wide left. DJ Miller coming wide to the near side. The two tight ends are on the left. CJ Baxter is the setback to the right of Minchie, who's in the shotgun. Kentucky from its own 25 for its first offensive snap of the game. Eight across the front for Alabama. Here comes Anderson in motion to the near side. Minchie, quick throw, and it's complete to Anderson. Up the near sideline, keeps his balance across the 35. First down out to the 38-yard line. Alabama tried to come after the Cats, and Kentucky held up. Saab, a safety making the tackle.
1: Yeah, eight across the front, three in the back. That's it. And Minchie just got that out to Anderson. Nice move to pick up the first down.
0: Saab and Hubbard are the safeties. Brown and Lee, the corners. All of them potential NFL draft picks. Woodson and Metz, the inside linebackers. Bingley Jones, Green, and Tompkins, the front three. On the edge, it's Yanze Pierre, their best pass rusher. Minchie set back to his left. Two tight ends to his right. Two wideouts left. He drops. He's looking left. Now over the middle. Checks it down. He's got Baxter out of the backfield. Nice gain. Out to the 47. He'll be just a yard short of the first down. It'll be second and one. The two linebackers, Metz and Woodson, on the tackle.
1: He wanted to go deep. He checked deep first. The offensive line did a fantastic job. The pocket was clean. He saw Baxter right over the middle and picked it up for 9 yards.
0: They did not allow a sack last week, nor a QB hurry. It's a big Alabama defensive front. They go 6'5", 6'6", 6'4", across the front. They're secondary, all 6'2", or better. So a lot of size on that Alabama defense. Anderson in motion left. Handoff straight ahead. Baxter, he's got the first down into Bama territory. Cut down at the Tide 49-yard line. It'll be first and 10 for Kentucky following the block of center Colton Price. Morgan, a nickelback, came up to make the tackle.
1: You mentioned that they averaged 6'4", 305 on the defensive front, but Kentucky's offensive line much bigger, 6'6", 324 with Malachi in there.
0: They've moved the ball closer to the 48-yard line, so we'll call it the plus 48, first and 10 for Kentucky. Empty backfield, four wideouts to the right, just inside the number 50, and Miller wide to the far side by himself. Minchie sends Darby in motion to that far side. Minchie setting deep. Protection breaking down. He's going to scramble off to his right, and he goes down for a loss of four back to the Kentucky 48-yard line. It was Woodson, a linebacker, who came on the blitz to drop him for a four-yard loss.
1: He has to get rid of the football. Nick Anderson wide open in the seam area. C.J. Baxter comes out of the backfield. He was open in a flat. He's got to throw the football.
0: The one thing they really worked with Kenny on, maybe just the probably the main thing since he arrived from Notre Dame, is see it, throw it. Don't worry about being perfect. Yep. Rodriguez was on the left side. Now he shifts over to the right side. Two wideouts left, one right. Now Anderson going in motion left. So three wideouts that way. And it's a keeper for Minchie, and it's a short gain. He gets back to midfield. It'll be third and long. Morgan in on the tackle, along with South Carolina transfer Desmond Umazulu.
1: Tucky right back to the line of scrimmage.
0: Third and 12 for the Wildcats. Set back to the left of Minchie. Two wideouts right, one left. He throws over the middle. It's complete, but tackled right where he caught it is Rodriguez. Well short of the first down. He got to the 44 of Alabama. Morgan right on him to make the tackle on a gain of six. So it's fourth and six.
1: Well, again, you can't have a minus play in that situation. Minchie took the sack. Got to try to get that ball down the field.
0: Ryan Coleman-Williams, Alabama's best wideout and a dangerous return man, dropping back deep to await the punt of Thomas O'Hara. Transfer from Murray State. Line of scrimmage just outside the Alabama 44-yard line. Just underway. Tide about to get the ball for the first time. We're almost 4 minutes in. O'Hara slides to his right. End over end kick, heading down the near side. Hits at the one and bounces into the end zone for a touchback. And Alabama will come out and start at its own 20-yard line. Timeout on the field. 11:04 left to play in the opening quarter at Kroger Field. Alabama coming on offense for the first time when we return on the UK Sports Network.
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0: Kentucky managed a couple of first downs and then had to punt it away, so Alabama, after the touchback, will come right to left from its own 20-yard line. Our broadcast here on the UK Sports Network, presented by Coca-Cola today, the official fan refreshment of the Kentucky Wildcats. A little bit of a revamped O-line this week for the Crimson Tide because their only returning starter, Michael Carroll, at right guard, came out of the first week with an injury. They expect he'll likely return next week, but the starting left guard, William Sanders, is going to move to the right side. So it'll be Rayson Delgatti at center, transfer from Cal Poly, with Sanders and Javian James to his right, and then to his left, Mal Waldrop, who rotates in with Sanders at left guard. Waldrop gets the start today, and Jackson Lloyd will be the left tackle. And it is an Alabama offensive line, Jeff, that the jury is still very much out on. They did not run the ball well at all last season, finished 15th in the SEC, very un-Alabama-like at 104 yards a game. So they made a big push to try to get better, to more physical up front.
1: Yeah, and it's going to be strength versus strength, because to me, the strength of that defense is Kentucky's front as well. Whoever wins the battle in trenches is going to win this game.
0: Kentucky's got Humphrey, Grace, Gadsden, and Williams across the front. Godfrey, Barnes, the inside linebackers. C.J. Works on the edge. The corners, Hassan Sykes and Isaiah McMillan. Bryant and Castell are the safeties. Three receivers right, tight end left for Alabama. Keelan Russell, the redshirt freshman quarterback. Roman Williams coming in motion left, all the way out to the numbers. Russell's going to throw it on first down. All kinds of time. Blitz coming late, and they get him!
1: That's grounding.
0: Godfrey came on a delayed blitz, wrapped up the quarterback, and as he was pulling him down,
1: yep,
0: Russell
1: it
0: threw it away, and nobody there. It's going to be intentional grounding. It'll be a loss of 10 and a loss of down.
1: Yeah, that was a delayed blitz by Hassan Sykes. No one to his outside, so he's able to delay it. Blitz in there. He throws it as he's being tackled at the 10. That's a loss of 10 plus loss of down.
0: So second down and 20. Godfrey actually got the sack. 22. Two wideouts and a tight end to the right. Wideout left. Russell out of the gun. Brings Coleman Williams in motion to the left again. It's the short side of the field. Russell hands it off. Sweep, far side, and another loss of two. Humphrey Grace fought off the block, made the tackle on Daniel Hill. Jeff, it's third and 12.
1: Third and 22, Tom.
0: 22.
1: And this ain't your grandpa's defense out there. This is the Wildcats, and this is a new era. Alabama going backwards at the 8-yard line.
0: Coming down to 10.5 to play in this opening quarter. Alabama in a big hole from its own 8-yard line on its first possession. And that new offensive line is struggling to start this game. Keelan Russell in the gun. Brooks goes in motion to the far side. Play fake. Quick throw near side. Bang up into the air.
1: Caught it.
0: Touchdown.
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1: goodness.
0: What a way to start the game for the Kentucky defense.
1: This place is going insane, Tom. Humphrey Grace was in his face, tapped the ball up in the air. It went straight up and straight down. He was hit at the one, but he stretched it over the goal line, and Kentucky gets a defensive score.
0: Well, the last time they beat Alabama, Anwar Stewart, who coaches the D-line, got a score off a blocked field goal. One of his guys gets the first points of this game.
1: Let him eat, he says. Wow.
0: And Zuwagi gets the call to be the placement kicker. He'll try the PAT. It's good. Kentucky leads Alabama 7-0 with 10-11 to play in the first quarter. Let's go down to the sidelines. Got a little temperature check from Dick Gabriel.
2: It's bedlam, as you might expect. Sam Green came down all the way down. The coaches had to drag him back to the coach's box to avoid a penalty, Tom. But how popular was that Bud Dupree deflection for a touchdown? I think this one just bumped right past it for the most popular defensive score in the history of this stadium. Bud, or rather Will Stein, wanted the crowd to bring it today, and the Wildcats have given them every reason to pile it on.
0: Well, if you're an Alabama fan, Jeff Bocoro, it is a five-alarm fire for that offensive line right now.
1: Boy, it really is. And I said the strength of this Kentucky defense is their defensive front. And if Russell doesn't get time to throw, boy, I like those odds. That kid's rattled. You know, he's just a freshman, too.
0: Redshirt freshman making his first SEC start, and it's on the road at a wild atmosphere here at Kroger Field in Lexington on the UK campus.
1: Tom, Coach Bateman told you he was excited about his defensive front against this Alabama offensive line, and it comes through there.
0: Here's the kickoff. It's going to be well over the head of the deep men and through the end zone for a touchback. So Alabama will come out and start at the 25 after the touchback on a kickoff. And the crowd is still going crazy. And all those students are behind the Alabama offense, waving pom-poms, standing up and cheering as the Wildcats have started about as well as you could hope. Damarian Harkless on the nose to start this second series. And Ahmad Bro also out there with him. And Jaden Williams, the only member of that front three staying out there. Sam Green on the edge for this second series. Keelan Russell. Tight end to the left, two wideouts right. One of them coming in motion. Hand off straight ahead. And it's a gain of about four for Hill. Going straight up the middle. They're going to mark it at the 28 for a three-yard gain. Godfrey on the tackle, second down and seven.
1: Again, that's just a power blast. That's kind of a staple in the Alabama offense off the left side. He gets three.
0: Nix had 284 yards on 75 carries last year. I think they believe their best running back's a true freshman, E.J. Crowell, will probably see before too long. Set back to the right of Russell. He's got two wideouts right, tight end, and a wideout left. Russell with a play fake. Quick throw to the far side, and it's caught and knocked out of bounds is Coleman Williams with a first down out to the 37-yard line. Just a quick out to get the first down. Sykes pushed him out.
1: Yeah, Sykes playing about 5 yards off the ball. Gave him a little cushion there. And boy, that was a nice, quick, hard throw.
0: Sykes, a transfer from Western Carolina, where he had 12 starts. Junior, 6 feet tall. Keelan Russell from the shotgun. Tight end to his right. Two wideouts left, one right. Now one of them, Brooks, going in motion to the right. Short side of the field. Russell, quick fake. Drops back. In trouble. Throws it up to the far side. And a wide open receiver makes the catch. It's Brooks down to the Kentucky 39-yard line. Russell was about to go down. And then he found Brooks wide open on the right side.
1: But, Tom, talk about an arm. Wow. I mean, he's off his back foot getting ready to get hit. He stood in there knowing he was going to get hit and fired a bullet out there.
0: Marking at the Kentucky 40, a 23-yard gain for the Crimson Tide. And they are into Kentucky territory with 8.5 and the clock ticking in this opening quarter. 7-0, Kentucky leading on a defensive touchdown. Two tight ends to the left, one wide out each way. Pistol formation this time. Ford, one of the tight ends in motion.
1: Ball.
0: And the snap hits him, and Russell saw it and dove on it and actually dives forward for a yard. As Ford was going in motion, the snap hit him.
1: I thought they were snapping it to him almost, but Russell luckily was able to get over there and dive on the ball.
0: Second down and 9. Well, if they were, Ford didn't know it. It's at the Kentucky 39-yard line. Three receivers come wide left. It's the open side of the formation. One wide out to the right. Now Brooks shifting into the backfield. So setbacks on either side of Russell. He drops to throw. Dumps it out near side. He's got Brooks, but not much there as he's forced out of bounds for a gain of a couple of yards. Gates knocks him out.
1: I tell you what, though, the defensive line is getting in his face and making him move. There is a flag on the play, Tom. Oh, they're calling it face mask.
0: Got a face mask on Gates, Aaron Gates, the nickelback star position, as Kentucky calls it. So tack on 15 extra for the penalty against Kentucky.
1: Well, that's a big penalty, too. Instead of third and long, it's first and 10.
0: Ball sits on the left hash mark at the 22-yard line of Kentucky for Alabama. Ryan Coleman-Williams, their best receiver, splits out wide to the right, just outside the hash mark. Russell, in trouble, goes down. Ball's loose, and Kentucky's diving on it, and they got it. The ball was knocked loose from Russell, and C.J. Works fell on it for the Wildcats, who take over at their own 27-yard line. Second turnover forced on as many drives for Alabama by this Kentucky defense.
1: Boy, and that play didn't fool anybody. The defensive line was right there in front of Keelan. Now they're going to check this to make sure, but it sure looked like it was out.
0: 7:09 left to play in the opening quarter. Kentucky has a 7-0 lead against Alabama for the first time since October of 1988, according to our man Corey Price. We're going to take the break. 7-0, Kentucky leads it. 7:09 left, first quarter on the UK Sports Network.
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0: Two drives, two turnovers for Alabama. The first one produced a Kentucky touchdown. Now the second one gives the Cats the ball at their own 27-yard line after a fumble recovery by C.J. Works. And it was the star position, the nickelback Aaron Gates, who had just been flagged for a face mask penalty, who came right back and forced the fumble that Works recovered. And it is Kentucky football. As we pause 10 seconds for station identification, this is the UK Sports Network.
10: This is your home for the Cats, WHOP Hopkinsville and WHOP HD1 Hopkinsville.
0: Kentucky 7, Alabama nothing. 7:09 left to play in this opening quarter at a sold-out Kroger Field. Joe Sloan, the Kentucky offensive coordinator, told us yesterday, Jeff, that the Wildcats played last week like they practiced. Defense must have had a hell of a week of practice.
1: Well, the thing is, the defensive line is really causing havoc up front. And Russell really hasn't had that much time, but his arm has bailed him out twice on nice throws. But that time, he never really had the ball in his arms, and he was gobbled up and fumbled. And Kentucky gets it back in good field position at the 27.
0: Wildcats huddled around quarterback Kenny Minchie, the Notre Dame transfer, who was 3 for 3 on his opening drive. Wildcats still back in the huddle as we're waiting for the go sign. Conference opener for both teams. Colton Price, the Baylor transfer, leads him up to the line of scrimmage from the center spot. Minchie set back to his left is Baxter, who gets the call coming right. And he's hit at the 30 and can't spin away. Well, he gets 3 yards, and it'll be second down and 7. Brown, cornerback, and Wilson, inside linebacker, who transferred in from Virginia on the stop. Kentucky right back at the line on 2nd and 7. Tight end, 2 wideouts left. Miller back to the near side. Minchie looking near side. It's incomplete. Maybe a little miscommunication there because the ball's about to hit Miller in the back.
1: Yeah, there, he was chewing a back shoulder, and Miller trying to go deep on that one.
0: So 3rd down and 7. This is a secondary that is the strength of this Alabama defense. 30 or 80 combined starts. 3 of the 4 were starters last year. All 4 projected to be draft picks when they choose to go to the NFL. 3rd down and 7 for Kentucky. Empty backfield. Trips to the left. 2 back to the near side for Kenny Minchie. Alabama coming with 4. Minchie. Dancing around, throws an interception, and Alabama's headed back the other way, and it is going to be a touchdown for the Crimson Tide as Minchie tried to make the tackle at the 15-yard line but couldn't, and Luke Metz, a sophomore linebacker, picks it off and takes it back to the house. So 2 defensive scores now, 1 each way.
1: Yeah, Minchie forces that one into triple coverage. There was, they did a little crisscross pattern with the outside receiver and coming inside, and he throws it in. Boy, the linebacker didn't have to move.
0: So all of that energy in this stadium has now gone quiet. Mets chose the Crimson Tide over the likes of Georgia, LSU, Michigan, Oklahoma. Similar list for a lot of these Alabama players. Yep. PAT is up and good. Game's tied at 7 with 6:35 left to play here in this opening quarter at Kroger Field. So offense is going to go right back out there, Jeff, and now we get to see how Kenny Minchie handles his first serious dose of adversity as a starting quarterback.
1: Yeah, he kind of locked in there. They did a little cross on the outside. He tries to hit the guy coming inside. But the linebacker right there, Metz, is just standing there right on the hash, and he never moved. And Kenny's trying to force that. He's got to throw that about 2 seconds before he did. He waits until the receiver basically runs into coverage.
0: Well, the Wildcats send Barber to the far side and Ferguson to the near side, back to await the kickoff from Quinn. Well, we might see some storms in the area today, but for the moment, the sunshine is out.
1: The only storms happening on the field.
0: Yeah. There's the kick. This one is high, but Ferguson will get to return it from the goal line up the right hash mark. 10, 15, tripped up and dives forward to maybe the 17-yard line. And Alabama elected to kick that one high and get the coverage down there. They did a nice job. Instead of a touchback giving Kentucky the ball to 25, the Cats are going to start from their own 17-yard line.
1: Yeah, it was Carmelo O'Neal, and he comes down and just made a great tackle right down around the ankles.
0: Javonte Barnes, the transfer from Oklahoma in the backfield, cleared to play this week, looked good in practices, and he's out there right now in the pistol formation behind Minchie. Considered the fastest of the Kentucky running back corps. And they pitch it to him, sweeping across the far side. cuts it up and gets back to the line of scrimmage, and that is all. Mazzullo, Woodson, Bingley Jones over there to make the tackles. Umazulu from South Carolina, the transfer who turned it in. No gain, second down and 10. Barnes, 6 feet, 214, fifth-year player. Played in 31 games with 10 starts at Oklahoma. Baxter now in there to the left of Minchie. And they give it to Baxter, coming off the right side. Cuts it up. Flags are flying as he comes across the 20, maybe to the 22-yard line. Metz, who just had the pick six on the interception, makes the tackle for the Crimson Tide.
1: It's going to be holding against Alabama, and Hurd was trying to pull, and the defender just had him around the waist. Listen to this. See if I'm right.
3: Holding, defense, number 88. That's a 10-yard penalty. Carries automatic touchdown.
1: Yeah, so Hurd was trying to pull, Tom, to lead that play, and 88, the defensive in there, just grabbed him around the waist and was holding him so he couldn't run.
0: So this will be a free first down for Kentucky instead of a third and long, and moves the ball out to the 31-yard line. So opens up a little more in the playbook from this spot on the field with the game tied at 7 and 5.5 minutes left to play, clock ticking in this opening quarter. Pistol formation for Kentucky. One tight end, one wide out each way for the Wildcats. Handoff to Baxter, running left, cuts it up and gets short yardage to the 33-yard line. Woodson and the nose guard, Terrence Green, who came in from Oregon, just like Will Stein did to Kentucky. And it is a gain of 2, we'll call it. Second down and 8 from the 33-yard line.
1: So now it's turned into a slugfest. And it's just down and dirty football at the line of scrimmage.
0: Every player in the front three for Alabama is north of 300 pounds. Then on the edge is Pierre, who stands up and is a pass rush demon. Minchie on a keeper, headed to the far side, gets out across the 35 before Pierre reps him up at the 37-yard line. Got 4, though. That'll bring up 3rd and 4.
1: So much more manageable here. Patterson coming into the backfield too, Tom.
0: And a big play here to be able to, having a pick six like that, you'd just like to be able to keep the ball for a little while and settle everybody down.
1: Yeah, just move the sticks.
0: Kenny Darby, the freshman, had a touchdown pass in his debut. Checks into the huddle. He comes wide near side with Miller to the far side. Anderson and Rodriguez. Patterson was in the backfield, running back, but he shifts out to the far side. So trips that way, and nobody in the backfield with Minchie. Quick throw in the slant. Darby. It's complete for a first down to Darby. Gets it to the 42-yard line. Chuck McDonald on the tackle for Alabama.
1: Yeah, McDonald, their nickelback, he gets inside of him and is able to make the catch.
0: Ask Joe Sloan who's the best guy against man coverage. He said Darby.
1: Yep.
0: Fake, Minchie, sliding off to his right, being chased, looking, throws it away outside the tackle box, and a flag way downfield
1: to
0: the back of the Alabama secondary.
1: Holding on 13.
0: So that's going to be another first down for Kentucky.
3: Defense, number 7.
0: It's Caleb Woodson.
3: Automatic first down.
0: The linebacker, inside linebacker, flag for holding. Second defensive holding penalty. They'll move the ball to the 48 of Alabama, make it 1st and 10 there for Kentucky. 3:40 left to play in the opening quarter. Kentucky and Bama tied at 7 with a couple of defensive touchdowns.
1: Okay, now you're out in the open field.
0: Anderson wide left, comes in motion right, handoff straight nice ahead. Patterson breaks off one tackle and dives down to the 40-yard line. He went off left tackle, then bounced it out. Woodson gets him to keep that from being a much bigger play. It goes for 8, 2nd and 2, Kentucky at the Bama 40.
1: Brock Kaufman, a nice block there.
0: The tight ends and the wideouts all blocked very well last week, Jeff.
1: Yeah, they were able to spring some plays because of D.J. Miller. He was fantastic downfield.
0: And he checks back into the Kentucky huddle along with Willie Rodriguez. The Willie and Boyer will set up in a double tight end look outside the left tackle. Two wideouts come near side. Miller the widest, Anderson in the slot. Now Rodriguez splits out wider left. Now he starts to come in closer. Minchie gives it to Patterson, sweeping left, cuts downhill. He's got the first down, bounces away and falls forward to the 33. A nice run after contact to get seven and a first down for Kentucky. Saab, the safety, makes the hit on him. Mason Patterson running well. Led Kentucky with 78 yards on 11 carries last week. 5'10", 204-pound junior out of Florida. Ball sits on the left hash mark at the Bama 33. Offensive line doing a nice job, Jeff.
1: Yeah, they did a nice job. Again, it's those guys on the outside blocking, too, at the second level.
0: One wide out, one tight end each way. Pistol formation. Patterson, the deep back behind Minchie, who signals something to Patterson behind his back. And they give it to Patterson. Running right, cuts back into the middle and falls forward. And he gets to the 29, maybe the 28-yard line. We'll call it the 28. That's 5 yards, second and five. Metz and Bingley Jones on the tackle for Alabama.
1: Boy, Patterson, they just, you don't get a square hit up on him. He just, he's almost like Emmett Smith, the way he just kind of glides through the hole and just finds these little creases.
0: Quick slant on third and four that was completed to Darby's. The only pass on this drive that was scored as a pass play. There were a couple of penalties that were against Alabama that would have been pass plays. Minchie out of the shotgun. There's Anderson in motion to the right. Quick fake. Minchie retreating. Looking deep. Now checking down short. Scott Rodriguez across the middle. And he's tackled right where he caught it at the 24-yard line. Got four. It'll be third down and one. I think he wanted to go down the deep route down the far sideline. Sanders on the tackle for Bama.
1: Yeah, but their safeties are really good. And Bray Hubbard was over there deep. And there was no way to go.
0: I mean, down to a minute to play in the first quarter. 7-7 tie at Kroger Field. Kentucky 1 of 3 on third downs. That conversion coming earlier on this drive. It's at the Bama 24. It's third and one.
1: Unbalanced line right.
0: Minchie goes under center. You've got five, essentially, linemen to the right of the center with two tight ends outside the right tackle. Set back to the left of Minchie, who's looking to throw it. Over the middle, incomplete.
1: Oh, goodness.
0: Right through the hands of Nick Anderson on a shallow crossing around at the 20. Well, they had the first down, so now fourth and one.
1: Tom Knox is in there as well, so they had three offensive linemen on that side.
0: No field goal unit. Kentucky will go on fourth and one with 39 seconds left in the first quarter from the Alabama 24-yard line. Vote of confidence for that Kentucky offensive line from Coach Will Stein.
1: They'll hold. They'll sprint up to the line of scrimmage and snap it.
0: It's the unbalanced line to the left where Knox is lined up as the tight end. Minchie rolling right, throws, caught, first down. The ball's knocked out of the hands of Rodriguez, but let's see, are they going to score it a completion or not? The officials are discussing it. He made the catch at the 22, was knocked out of bounds, would be enough for the first down if they scored as a catch.
1: Tom, they're asking if did he catch it or was it a fumble? If it's a catch, it's a first down because it was knocked out of his hands out of bounds.
0: They rule it a catch?
1: Yeah.
0: Or was it a catch and then the ball's on the ground? Because they've marked this short of what they needed for the first down.
1: Yeah, I think it's turned over on downs.
0: So the ball's knocked loose and went out of bounds. Willie caught it for the rain. Well, they'll take a look at this on replay, obviously.
1: I would hope they will look at this.
0: We'll go to a break. 32 seconds left, first quarter. 7-7 tie on the UK Sports Network.
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0: at that last play. It appears the ruling is Willie Rodriguez caught the ball at a spot that would have been good enough for the first down, but then the ball was knocked loose and went out of bounds, back upfield a half yard or a yard, and that left it spotted short of the first down, but they're taking a look to see if there's any reason to change that, Jeff.
1: Yeah, they're looking. It's actually kind of through the officials' legs to see where the ball goes out of bounds, because as they're showing it, he's got enough for the first down, but the ball is knocked out, and it's where does the ball go out of bounds? And I think they're also looking to see if he actually had control of the ball for a catch.
0: If he didn't have control, then it's Alabama's ball.
1: Yeah, then it's Alabama's ball anyway.
0: And if it went out of bounds where they say it did, it's Alabama's ball. So it's only one of three possibilities that could be good for Kentucky right now with 32 seconds left to play in the first quarter. Kentucky, after recovering an Alabama fumble at its own 27, had a nice drive going there, assisted by a couple of defensive holding penalties against the Crimson Tide. But two pass plays, one incompletion and the other that at the moment is ruled as a catch, but then a fumble will leave Kentucky short of the line to gain. Had a nice run there of three successive carries by Patterson that had moved the ball down to the 33-yard line. And they got five on the first down throw to Rodriguez.
1: Boy, Tom, this must be close.
0: Or five on the first down run by Patterson, and then five to go for the second down, and they got four to Rodriguez and couldn't convert for the other yard.
1: This must be really close.
0: Here we go. About to get the ruling.
2: After further review, the ball carrier fumbled the ball after he had made the line to gain. The fumble was thrown out of bounds. It will be returned to the spot of the fumble. First down.
0: So it's the first down for Kentucky, and then
1: that's
0: the fumble.
1: A huge call.
0: And they didn't even have to use the secret clock.
1: Yeah. I think Tony Neely has the secret clock up here. So
0: first and 10, Kentucky at the 23 of Alabama. A break for the Wildcats. Let's see what they can do with it.
1: Got to make them count.
0: Cats break the huddle, and they've got three receivers and a triangle outside the left tackle. Back to the near side, DJ Miller. Now Anderson coming in motion near shot. Hand off straight ahead, Patterson. And he gets down to the 20-yard line, going straight downhill behind the center and the left guard. It'll be second down and seven. Devin Tompkins, the defensive end, transferred in from Southern Cal, making the stop for Alabama.
1: So now, Tom, Patterson comes out and Mikkel Skinner comes in. So now I don't think you've got a running back, but you got a bunch of tight ends.
0: Well, they've got Skinner.
1: Oh, it's into the quarter.
0: At running back at times last week.
1: Yep.
0: We'll see what they go with when we come back to start the second quarter at Kroger Field. 15 minutes in the books, Kentucky and Alabama, each with a defensive score, and it's a 7-7 tie on the UK Sports Network.
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10: Good afternoon from our UK Sports Network studios. I'm Darren Hedrick with your Central Bank SEC scoreboard update. Earlier finals from today, number 10 Texas A&M with a big second half pulls away from Arizona State 48-20. Number 11 Oklahoma is upset in Ann Arbor, Michigan after that controversial win over Western last week. They come back and beat the Sooners 17-10. Number 2 Georgia romped Western Kentucky 70-20, and right now happening 13:39 to go in the first half up in Minnesota. Early season battle for supremacy between the SEC and Big Ten. Mississippi State leads Minnesota 14-3. Delaware and Vanderbilt just underway. Let's get you back to Kroger Field and rejoin the guys.
0: Thank you, Darren. Ready to go with the second quarter. Kentucky looking at 2nd and 7 from the Alabama 20. To start the second quarter, Cats now go right to left. They started this drive with a C.J. Works fumble recovery that set Kentucky up at its own 27-yard line. First quarter stats, 78 total yards for Kentucky, evenly split, 39 each way rushing and passing. Alabama minus 13 rushing, 34 through the air, so just 21 net yards total for the Tide. Kenny Minchie in that first quarter, 6 out of 9 for 39 yards, one interception. Elon Russell, 3 of 4, 34 yards, one interception. It's Minchie mostly or exclusively just short stuff on this drive. Pistol formation, heavy to the left, quick fake, and throwing down the field, wide open, touchdown, Kentucky!
11: Boyer.
0: Henry Boyer, wide open behind the Alabama defense. The Cats retake the lead.
1: You've got Willie coming short, and they all jump him. Boyer coming from the backside, Tom, comes across the formation. He gets in front of Kenny, so he sees him easily, and Kenny just lofts it over to Boyer for the touchdown.
0: Boyer caught 3 passes in his career at Illinois, yeah. Came here, and in his second season gets his first TD catch as a Wildcat.
1: Boy, wide open, and DJ Miller right behind him wide open.
0: Fifth touchdown pass of the season for Kenny Minchie. PAT is good. Kentucky 14, Alabama 7, 4 seconds into this second quarter. 13 play drive, 83 yards, 6.5 minutes off the clock. A couple of holding penalties against Alabama helped out. And then the big break, Jeff, was on 4th and 1. Pass completed to Willie Rodriguez. Initially ruled that the ball was knocked out and went out of bounds and leaving Kentucky short of the line to gain on 4th and 1. But then they ruled that he was down with the catch.
1: Well, I think what we're going to have to ask Ben this at halftime, he got enough for the first down, and when the ball's fumbled, it goes back to the point of the fumble. And that's why it took so long. They're trying to see where the ball was. Like, you can't fumble it forward for a touchdown. Same thing, you can't fumble it backwards for a safety runner. It goes back to the point of that fumble.
0: 14-7, Kentucky in front. And Luagi getting set to kick it right to left for Kentucky. Back deep. Dijon Lee at the goal line, but it's going to sail way over his head for a touchback. Down to DeGabriel.
12: Yeah, Jeff, you were talking about the ruling on the fumble and what that angle through the legs of the official, as odd as that was the thing that cinched it, because it showed that he broke the plane of the first down. It was an easy see from there, and then after that it was a fumble, but he broke the plane that made it first down Kentucky.
0: So like breaking the plane of the goal line.
12: Exactly.
0: So the Cats back in front. Alabama coming left to right from its own 25-yard line. Redshirt freshman Keelan Russell at the controls. His first SEC and first road start. Crowell, the freshman, is set back to the right. He gets the call running left. He's in trouble. Hit, falls
1: another
0: down.
1: Loss.
0: He was trying to reverse his field, but as he did, he slipped and fell for a loss of 5. It was Jaden Williams, the Wyoming transfer, fifth-year player, making the penetration and the play, 2nd and 15. Crowell is the former Kentucky or former Alabama Mr. Football, 5'11", 224-pound freshman from Jackson, Alabama. All-time leading rusher of the state of Alabama. The state finals at 5 touchdowns, 304 yards rushing. He's, they believe, got a bright future. Brooks shifts into the backfield from his wideout position, takes a handoff, sweeping right, trying to get outside as he's tackled out of bounds at the 23-yard line by Ty Bryant. And they're going to throw a flag into the mix as well. Might be holding against the Tide.
1: Yeah, it's holding at the point. Oh, my. He tackled.
0: This Kentucky defense, well, here's the best way to put it, Jeff. Joe Sloan last week, talking about his offensive line, said they wanted to punish people for being on the field. That's how the Kentucky defensive front is playing right now.
1: So Kentucky declines the penalty.
0: So it's at the 23, and it's third and 12. Two wideouts each way. One of them, Pritchett, a tight end, goes in motion left, sets up as the tight end. Russell to throw, flag down, and incomplete.
1: Offside.
0: Sails over the head of the intended receiver, Scott, up at the 35-yard line.
1: CJ works. Come on, man.
0: And a little over-eager. Won't give him a first down, though. Going to be third and seven now.
1: You just
0: gets a do-over.
1: You just can't do that. You took
0: him out. Give
1: him
0: another play.
1: Yep.
0: So another chance at a third down stop for the Kentucky defense. Two receivers wide each way for the Tide. Kentucky leading at 14-7 here early in the second quarter. Kentucky brings four. Keelan Russell stays in the pocket, throws complete, first down up to the 41-yard line. It's Brooks tackled by Gates and Bryant, just running a deep curl for a gain of 13 on third and seven. But
1: you just can't give the number 12 team in the country four downs to make make a first down.
0: First down, Alabama, just shy of its own 41-yard line. Russell, the quarterback, 6'3", 207, sophomore from Duncanville, Texas. Meadows going in motion left, two receivers each way. Kentucky brings the blitz. Handoff going to the left side for a good gain is Hill off left tackle. He gets six out to the 47-yard line. Godfrey and Gates on the stop. It'll be second down and four with the five to play five now. There are no redshirt freshmen under the rules of last year. That's what Russell effectively was, but now he's just listed as a sophomore. And he's operating from the shotgun, as he will on most every play. Brown, the setback to his left. Bowman Williams, their best receiver, goes in motion to the left. Quick fake. Quick throw into the middle. Catch made by Brooks, trying to pull away, but he cannot. It is going to be a first down at the Kentucky 44-yard line. And hanging on for dear life was Kestell, the Kentucky safety. And Alabama's right back at the line and ready to go. Tight end, two wideouts left. That's the short side. One wideout back to the near side. Russell throwing deep down the near sideline, and it is caught inside the 20-yard line. Dropped right over the cornerback, Grayton. Beautiful throw by Keelan Russell, and it's at the 12-yard line. First down there in the red zone after a gain of 32 yards for Alabama.
1: Yeah, Rico Scott just runs a go pattern. He dropped it right in his basket.
0: Ball on the right hash mark. Three wideouts to the left. One back to the near side. Running back in motion out to the right. So it's an empty backfield for Russell. Russell in trouble. Flushed out of the pocket left. He's going to run with a lot of room to the far side. 10, 5, goes in for the touchdown, but there's a flag
1: holding.
0: Back in the middle of the field.
1: It's going to be holding.
0: This may be coming back.
1: Yep.
0: And maybe why he was able to get out to the left that way. As the officials confer with 11:42 left to play here in the first half. 14-7 Kentucky leading. Alabama trying to tie.
2: There are two fouls on the play. One on each team. Holding offense, number 77. Holding defense, number 12.

0: Penalties are killing Kentucky on this game.
1: Personal foul, roughing the pass. Number two, defense.
2: That is Sam Green. It'll be half the distance to the goal. It'll be first and goal from the six for Kentucky.
0: I tell you what, he detonated Russell, too. Whoa.
2: Well, one thing I will say is Jay Bateman, the defensive coordinator, said they really wanted to get some hits on Russell early in this game.
0: Well, they got
2: so
0: one.
2: They paid for it with a penalty here, but maybe gives him something to think about.
0: Man, he got rocked.
2: Yeah, it's been impressive so far, though. Elon Russell out of the shotgun. Two wideouts to the right, the short side. Two tight ends the other way, set back to the right. It's a keeper for Russell. Rolling right, sets, throws, touchdown. Not loose, but now they're going to say incomplete. Scott got it into his hands, and just for a split second.
0: Did you see who knocked it out? Did you see who knocked it out in the end zone? Gadsden.
2: Tavian Gadsden in the end zone knocks the ball out of the hands of Scott,
0: another
2: but it
0: flag.
2: Looked like a touchdown.
0: Another flag.
2: Over on the far side at the goal line. An eligible receiver downfield from the six-yard line for Alabama.
0: This has become a catastrophe for both teams.
2: The penalties hurt a little more for Alabama because anything's half the goal for Kentucky in
0: the
2: previous play.
0: Kentucky should have the ball right now if, you know, you jump off sides.
2: Yes.
0: On an incomplete pass.
2: So first and goal from the 11 now for Alabama. Off the right hash mark. Two receivers wide each way for Russell. Russell gives it to Hill. Straight ahead, upended as he comes down to the 6-yard line. He got six. It'll be second down and goal from there. Jordan Castell from his safety position and Tavian Wallace combining on the stop for Kentucky. Set to six, second and goal for Alabama.
0: Yeah, now Alabama gets big. Bring Ford in two, one of the tight ends.
2: Kentucky's got Humphrey Grace, Gadsden, and Williams, the starting front three in this game. Two tight ends left, one of them coming in motion right. Pistol formation, and off Hill, running right, upended, and goes down at the 2-yard line. It was Isaiah McMillan, a cornerback, who came into the go low and upend Hill. He flies through the air down to the 2-yard line, so it'll be third and goal from there. Hill's a big one, 6'1", 234. So they're leaning on him down here around the goal line.
0: Big play here, son.
2: Clock ticking, 10.5 left to go in the first half. 14-7, Kentucky leads. Alabama 2 yards away from having a chance to tie. They break the huddle with a tight end on the left, one wide out right, three wide outs left. So there are four receivers to the left side, and now Hill going in motion that way. Empty set, Russell hitting the backfield, in trouble, and he goes down for a sack. It was Green, it was Bryant, it was Gadsden, all combining to have a meeting at the body of Keelan Russell back at the 8-yard line.
0: I think that's Ty Bryant's first sack. He's the first one there, so he might get a half.
2: So Alabama will attempt a field goal from the ball spotted at the 15. So it'll be a 25-yard field goal attempt off the right hash mark for Connor Talty. Trying to get Alabama to within four. Ball spotted just inside the right hash mark. Gets it quickly up and through the uprights, and it is a 4-point lead now for Kentucky with 9:27 left to play in the first half. Kentucky 14, Alabama 10. Cats get the ball. When we come back to Kroger Field, this is the UK Sports Network.
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2: 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Jeff McCoro, Dick Gabriel back at Sonny Kroger Field. 9:27 to play in the second quarter. Kentucky leads Alabama 14-10. Bama went 68 yards in 11 plays, 5:29 off the clock to get the 25-yard field goal to pull to within four. But as you were bothered rightfully by Jeff, the offsides penalty on a 3rd and 7 or 3rd and 12 for Alabama that gave them a second chance, and they converted and they go down the field and get the field goal when Kentucky could have forced them to punt after a 3 and out.
3: Yeah, but I tell you what, Killon Russell is getting knocked around, and tell you what, he's earning my respect every play because they are really hitting him. Sam Green absolutely teed off him. It was a penalty, but that kid's going to be sore tomorrow. I remember when Kentucky played, I think it was Ragone, and they just, remember, they beat him to death that game.
2: The 0-2 game.
3: Oh, my goodness.
2: Guy Mo's group, yeah. Jeremy Caudle, yes. And Dwayne Robertson.
3: They just hammered him all game.
2: Kentucky took the lead on a 20-yard touchdown pass on its last drive from Minchie to Boyer. Cats had 8 plays for 20 or more yards last week, 7 of them through the air. They only had 35 all of last season. Quinn to kick it left to right for the Crimson Tide. It's 3 TDs for the tight ends, and each one of them has caught one in the first game and a half. Yeah. Tight ends had 9 catches, ball 140 yards, and 2 scores last week. .927 left to play in the first half. And here's the kick. It is going to come and hit in the end zone a couple yards deep, and it'll just roll through for a touchback. Kentucky will come out and start at its own 25-yard line. Moving right to left, Kenny Minchie, 7 out of 10 through the air for 59 yards. 1 interception, which Alabama ran back for a touchdown to tie the game at 7. Then a touchdown pass for Boyer for Kentucky after it recovered an Alabama fumble. And then Alabama just got a field goal to pull to within 14-10. C.J. Baxter back in there is the running back. Former Texas Longhorn. They break the huddle and sprint up to the line with Minchie sending Anderson in motion right. So 2 wideouts that way. Handoff, Baxter bounces off. Got some room across the 30, pulling a tackler out to the 32, maybe the 33-yard line. It was Tompkins who made the tackle for Alabama. Gain of 7. They'll score it. 2nd down and 3.
3: Best run of the day for CJ, and he hesitates right at the point of attack and lets the blockers develop in front of him.
2: 6'1", 230 out of Boynton Beach, Florida. Service had him ranked number 1 running back in the country out of high school. 3 receivers and a triangle outside the right tackle. Now one of them, Anderson, coming in motion left where Miller is. Minchie rolling right, retreating, throws complete, but it will go for a first down. Oh, well, he get there. Rodriguez, he got it to the 35. Wasn't sure if they're going to spot it there or not.
3: Yeah, Willie just ran to the 30 and turned around.
2: That is on 3rd down, one of the best friends Kenny Minchie can have.
3: That's right.
2: Good old number 81.
3: Like Derek Smith was to Jared back in the day.
2: Yeah. James Whalen for Dusty Bond.
3: Yep. Go on and on.
2: Jacob Tammy. 1st and 10 for Andre Woodson. Kentucky 1st and 10 at its own 35. Set back to the left of Minchie. He gets the call. Straight ahead. And there's nothing there.
4: No.
2: It's a safety. Ray Howard Hubbard who came downhill and made the tackle almost the same time that the ball was put in the belly of Baxter. So I have to do something to loosen up those safeties.
3: Yeah. He got about
2: down to 9.
3: 2 feet on that.
2: Going under 8 minutes to play in this first half. 14-10. Kentucky leads for 12 Alabama here at Kroger Field. Jay Miller out of St. Louis coming wide to the near side. Nick Anderson in the slot. Closer to the left tackle is Darby. Minchie hands it to Baxter, running right. And just a couple of yards this time off right tackle. Going to bring up a third and long for the Wildcats, who have leaned heavily on the ground game and throws in these last two drives after the pick six for Alabama. Empty set this
3: man
2: time.
3: Coverage here.
2: Kentucky's right back at the line, and now
3: Stein called timeout.
2: Got a whistle. A timeout taken by Kentucky with 7:12 to play in the first half. Kentucky 14, Alabama 10. Third and seven. Wildcats from their own 38-yard line when we come back. 7:12 to play in the first half. This is the UK Sports Network.
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2: Kentucky 14, Alabama 10, 7:12 left to play in the first half here at Kroger Field. Down to Nick Gabriel.
7: Yeah, the gang from SEC Nation is setting up. They had a lot of fun with the fans today doing the pregame show over by the Young Library. And one of these guys is Roman Harper. He's a regular on the SEC Network. And I know you guys remember, the fans may not, but a couple of years ago, maybe three, Wildcats went down to Gainesville after beating Miami of Ohio and struggling just a little bit. Meanwhile, Florida had won big under Anthony Richardson, beating Utah, and Richardson had a big game, and Roman Harper deemed Kentucky soft. And of course, the Wildcats that night upset the Gators, and Mark Stoops came running in the locker room and yelled, "Who's soft now?" I don't think you can accuse either one of these teams, guys, of being soft today, especially this Kentucky defense. And Jeff, you talked about how they're hitting out here. Field level, they're having a big time.
3: Well, this is a big-time play right here. They have got to block up front and give Minchie time to get a ball down the field a little bit.
2: And news from the Bahamas. Kentucky volleyball upset by number 8 SMU. Third-ranked Wildcats fall 3-1. They'll play Purdue or Houston tomorrow for third place in that event down in the Bahamas. Third and 7 for the Kentucky football team from its own 38-yard line. Cats 1 out of 4 on third downs today. They were 3 of 8 last week. East Carolina was 0-for-9 against this Alabama defense last week in Tuscaloosa. Two receivers split wide each way. Minchie from the shotgun. Patterson, the setback to his left.
3: Blitz.
2: Minchie drops. Has time. Steps up and is sacked. Goes down at the 35-yard line. Tompkins gets the sack for Alabama, and Kentucky will send the punting unit onto the field for the second time today. So Alabama trailing 14-10, about to get the ball back. We tick down to the 6.5-minute mark in this second quarter. Back deep for Alabama, it's Ryan Coleman Williams. And a nice return last week for Alabama. Kick in it end over end. He backs up, fields it at the 20, circling off to the far side across the 30, and upended and goes down at the 34-yard line. The punt did not have much air under it, and fortunate for Kentucky that he didn't do more damage with it. 44-yard punt, but a nice return for Coleman Williams. Gets some good starting position at their own 30, I think it looks like the 33-yard line. They will mark this, yes. Keelan Russell, sophomore QB, 6 of 8 passing for 88 yards, 4 rushes for a minus 19. Bama operating off the left hash mark. Tight end coming in motion to the right. Play fake. Russell setting deep. Looking down the field, slides left, throws, and a diving attempt made up at midfield, and a flag came down as well. They ruled this as a catch, I believe, at the Kentucky 49, but let's see what the flag is for. The moment, that's where they're marking the football. Morgan.
3: I don't know if that's a
2: freshman.
3: Catch.
2: He's the guy who stretched out over the far sideline to make the catch.
8: Illegal touching. Offense, number 9. He was covered up and then caught the ball. 5-yard penalty. Loss of down. Second down.
3: So, Tom, what that means is he's a receiver, but there was someone outside of him at receiver that was on the line of scrimmage, so he has to be off the line of scrimmage.
2: I think they said 9.
3: Yeah.
2: I thought it was 8, but he was leaning away from us, so it's either Pritchett or Morgan, but either way, it's a penalty against Alabama. Backs him up 5 to the 28, makes it 1st and 15. Penalty is a big issue for the Tide in this first half. Russell from the gun, set back hill. Two tight ends on the left. They go in motion right, and we got
3: movement.
2: A whistle. Another flag against Alabama.
3: Yeah, I think that was Hill that time.
2: So back them up 5-4, and it'll be 1st and 20, or 2nd and 20 from the 23-yard line.
3: Yeah, all the defensive linemen for Kentucky saw it, too.
2: They lost it down on that first penalty, and now second down and 20 back at the 23-yard line for Alabama. 5:50 the clock ticking here in the first half. Russell from the shotgun. Blitz coming, throws, and it's incomplete. He bounced it in front of his intended receiver, Hill. As it was C.J. Works bearing down on him at 6 feet 5 inches tall, and to get it over him, he couldn't get as much zip on it, and it came up short of Hill.
3: Yeah, C.J. Works untouched into the backfield, and Russell, all he's got to do is lift that, get some lift on it. He's got some room out there, but he threw it short, shot putted it out there.
2: Bama 1 out of 3 on third downs, 3rd and 20 from their own 23. Big opportunity for Kentucky to force a 3-and-out. Give the ball back to its offense in great position. Russell setting deep in the pocket, protection breaking down, scrambling off to the right. He throws upfield, and a catch made. At midfield for Alabama for a first down. Nice play by Russell as he finds his tight end, Marshall Pritchett, up at midfield. Gain of 27 yards on 3rd and 20.
3: Gotta get off the field. Killed him last week.
2: Three receivers left, one right. Hand off straight ahead, Hill. And he gets to the Kentucky 46-yard line. It'll be 2nd down and 6. Alabama's turned it over twice. One of them, a pick six by Humphrey Grace of Kentucky, and then Kentucky with one turnover. There's a pick six for Alabama. 2nd and 6 for the Tide at the Kentucky 46. Three receivers to the short side, the near side to the far side, Coleman Williams against Sykes. Well, he's all alone out there on the far side with a lot of field to operate in. And we'll give it to Hill, straight ahead, starts left, comes back right, breaks a tackle down the near sideline, and a big gain to the Kentucky 30-yard line, 14 yards for Daniel Hill.
3: No edge set by the end here on this short side. He's coming inside is Lorenzo Cowan.
2: 4:19 and the clock ticking in quarter number 2. Ball's on the right hash mark at the Kentucky 30 for Alabama. Tight end, 2 wideouts left, 1 wideout right. And Russell from the shotgun. Now he's looking to the sidelines to get the play call. Brown is the setback this time. Emmett does a lot of shifting, ends up with an empty set. Three receivers left, two right. Russell against the four-man rush, throws it to the far side. He's got Brown wide open, makes the catch, fights his way to the 32, maybe the 22, maybe the 21-yard line. Now mark it at the 22. Bryant on the tackle, gain of eight.
3: Yeah, that time he just runs a six-yard stop, and the corner's 10 yards off him.
2: Alabama back of the line, ready to go. Left hash at the Kentucky 22. And a Brown tackled in the backfield. Tavian Gadsden gets off the block and makes the penetration to make the tackle for a loss of a yard, third and three. Alabama, two out of four on third down. But they just converted a third and 20 earlier in this drive. And a third and seven on the previous drive that ended in a field goal. 14-10 Kentucky leads. Ticking down to 3 minutes to play in the first half. Tight end to the right along with two wideouts. Coleman Williams wide the other way. Their best receiver matched up on Sykes. Russell looking that way. Pump fake, wants to run. Breaks away from the first tackler, but not the second one. Gadsden with another TFL. The tackle for loss after Cowan got into the backfield and blew up the play. The back-to-back tackles for loss by Gadsden. That's a loss. Actually, that'll go for no gain. So they got back, they give him back to the 23-yard line. But still, Kentucky gets the stop, and Alabama lines up for a 41-yard field goal attempt in the middle of the field. 2:20 and the clock rolls here in quarter number two. Trying to get Alabama to within a point. Talty, 41 yards. Long enough. Good. So two field goals in this second quarter have brought Alabama to within one with 2:09 to play in the first half. Kentucky 14, Alabama 13. 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
2: Plays 4:13 off the clock to get a 41-yard field goal. 2:09 left to play in the first half. It's Kentucky 14, Alabama 13. 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
11: This is your home for the Cats. 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
2: This is an Alabama defense that last season was number three in the SEC, allowing an average of 297 yards a game. Number one against the pass, gave up just 19 points a game. They had some key personnel losses, but three of the four starters are back in the secondary, and they loaded up on transfers in the front seven. And so far today, at Kentucky, the Alabama defense, Jeff, still looks pretty solid for Coach Kalen DeBoer as they've done a nice job keeping Kentucky in check for the most part.
3: Yeah, Kentucky had some gas there going in the first quarter, but the second quarter completely bogged down, and now we're going to get to see the two-minute drill.
2: Alabama will kick it off left to right. Under Kalen DeBoer, Alabama just 7-5 against unranked teams away from Tuscaloosa. Ironically, they're 4-1 against ranked teams on the road. Touchback on the kickoff, so Kentucky will start this drive from its own 25-yard line with 2:09 to play. Kenny Minchie, 8 of 11, one touchdown, one interception. Each of those went for a touchdown, one for Kentucky, one for Alabama. To 62 yards passing today for Kentucky.
3: Yeah, Tom, remember, in the 4 minutes before the half and the 4 minutes after the half have really hurt Kentucky in the past, and Alabama will get the ball coming out. So they're already up 3-0 in that time frame.
2: Three receivers in a triangle outside the right tackle. Anderson on the line of scrimmage, Rodriguez and Coffin behind him. Baxter was wide left, but now he shifts out on the far side to the right, and then they hand it to him, coming back left. Bounces outside. He's got some room. 35. Flag goes down as he gets out to the 40-yard line. Flag came down after he'd broken away from the containment, but it's going to be a penalty against Kentucky, and we'll bring this one back. Saab, the safety, on the tackle. Didn't hear the ref, Mike. What was the signal?
3: Holding on Shibola.
2: Tegra Shibola, transfer from Ohio State.
3: That just kills you. Absolutely crushing.
2: A big gain, which would have been a first down, now turns into a first and 20 for Kentucky.
3: Yeah, you're up close to the 40-yard line on that.
2: Penalty's a big issue for both teams in this first half, and that gets us to the two-minute timeout. It stops at exactly 2 minutes with Kentucky in front 14-13, but Wildcats first and 20 from their own 15-yard line. We'll send it back to Darren Hedrick in our UK Sports Network studio for a look at the Central Bank SEC scoreboard.
12: Tom, thank you very much. We'll go ahead. You mentioned it already, but we'll go ahead and mention volleyball. Tough day for the third-ranked Wildcats as they fall to number 8 SMU 3-1. They'll take on Houston tomorrow at 1 o'clock Eastern down in the Bahamas. That'll be the consolation game. One surprising score right now in the league, Mississippi State is all over Minnesota. This was supposed to be one of those back-and-forth barn burners. Well, Mississippi State's kind of turned it into a first-half laugher. The Bulldogs lead the Gophers 28-3 with 45 seconds to go in the first half. Vanderbilt scored 14 points, a pick six, and an offensive touchdown in the last moments of the first quarter. They lead Delaware by two scores as they start the second quarter. And finals from earlier today, Texas A&M pulls away from Arizona State in the second half to win by 28, 48-20. Michigan upsets Oklahoma 17-10 in Ann Arbor. And number 2, Georgia, with 5 first-half touchdown passes from Gunnar Stockton. They blow out Western Kentucky 70-20. Coming up at 5:30, you've got Florida and Campbell in Gainesville. At 7 o'clock tonight, number 18, Tennessee, visits Georgia Tech. And at 7:30, number 1, Ohio State, at number 4, Texas, guys.
2: Looking forward to watching that last one tonight down in Austin, Texas. That's where the College Game Day show was. SEC Nation, as Dick Gabriel pointed out earlier, was here at a great crowd from Kentucky. Coach Mark Pope was out there today, and the Kentucky men's basketball coach celebrated a birthday yesterday, so a belated happy birthday to Coach Pope. And the racehorse, the 2-year-old named for Coach Pope, named Coach Pope, trained by our buddy Kenny McPeak, was a 10-length winner today at Churchill Downs for his first victory and his second start. So that was impressive. I'd see him maybe at the Breeders' Cup at Keeneland in October.
3: Knock on wood on that one, but I think Pope might have been down there to go to the winner's circle.
2: Maybe so. So Kentucky coming right to left from its own 15-yard line. 43rd all-time meeting between these two. Alabama leads the series 39-2-1 here in Lexington. 16-2 advantage for the Crimson Tide.
3: Tell you what, Tom, I don't want to beat a dead horse, but that's just a crushing penalty right there. Kentucky would have had the ball up close to the 40-yard line, first down. Now it's first down all the way back to the 15. And Shibola that time just absolutely buried the guy in front of him, but had his hand on the outside when he brought Bray Hubbard to the ground and was called for holding.
2: 20 takeaways for this Alabama defense last year. 3 of those were pick sixes for the Crimson Tide. And their only takeaway today was an interception returned for a touchdown by Luke Metz. Alabama with two turnovers of its own. And the first one was the ball that Nikese Humphrey-Grace batted into the air at the goal line and snatched out of the air and fell into the end zone for a Kentucky touchdown. Wildcats added a second score on a 20-yard pass to Henry Boyer. 14-13, Kentucky leading, but Wildcats from their own 15 with a first and 10. And that middle eight that you referenced, Jeff, Kentucky now looking at a first and 20 with 2 minutes to play. Alabama has all three of its timeouts to work with, and as you said, we'll get the ball to start the second half.
3: So you got to be careful here.
2: Crucial stretch here, yep, and to start the second half for Kentucky. Nick Anderson going in motion right. So two receivers each way for Minchie. So he leaves it off with his running back Baxter. Breaks away from the first tackle. Carries another one for a big gain out to the 27-yard line. So he gets 12 of the 20 on a first down run. Virginia transfer Caleb Woodson on the stuff.
3: His best carry of the day. Just follows his blockers and gets to the second level and carries guys 4 extra yards.
2: Second down and 8. Ball sits just short of the Kentucky 27-yard line. Two wideouts wide each way. Set back Baxter to the left of Minchie.
3: They're bringing 7 here.
2: Clock at minute 25 and rolling. Now Rodriguez jogs in motion, sets up behind the right tackle. Blitz coming. Baxter picks it up. Minchie throwing deep down the middle of the field, incomplete. Man. Just past the outstretched hand of Boyer at the Alabama 45-yard line.
3: Good call. They're doing just 4 across defensively, and Kentucky goes vertical. And Boyer just off his fingertips.
2: Nice job by C.J. Baxter picking up the blitz on Minchie's right side.
3: Yeah, give him time. Great pickup there.
2: So third down, 8 for Kentucky with 1:15 to play in the half. And it's just 1 out of 5 today on third downs. They break the huddle with Darby and Miller going wide to the right. Rodriguez and Anderson come wide left. Now Baxter shifts out into the slot on the left side. So it's an empty set for Minchie. 4-man rush. Minchie throws. It's batted up into the air. It falls incomplete at the 40-yard line of Kentucky. Again, we talked about it's a tall group up front for Alabama. Tompkins, 6'5". Green, 6'6". Bingley Jones, 6'4". They'll take a look at this, but it sure looked like an incomplete pass, which will bring up a punting situation for Kentucky.
3: But the worst thing about that, Tom, the clock stops on the last 2 plays. So they're going to get the ball back with over a minute to play here.
2: And 3 timeouts.
3: And 3 timeouts.
2: So O'Hara needs to come up big. His last punt was long enough, but not high enough. And a scrimmage, the Kentucky 27, Coleman Williams back deep. O'Hara hits it higher, but shorter. Coleman Williams comes up, fields it on a fair catch at the 40-yard line. So just a 33-yard punt with no return. Great field position for Alabama.
3: Man, got to get more depth than that, length than that. Almost giving them 3 points here.
2: 1:05 to play in the half. It is the second time Kentucky went 3 and out, and then another series they got 1 first down and then had to punt. So they have 1 first down out of their last 2 drives since they scored the touchdown. Russell, 8 of 10 through the air for Alabama as he sets deep in the pocket. Sacked as he lets go of the football right at the last second.
3: Man, incomplete.
2: So it'll be incomplete. Gadsden again. They are having all kinds of trouble with Tavian Gadsden.
3: He's going to call that grounding.
2: But Gadsden was pulling him down, and Russell fired the ball out to the near side, so nobody close enough to it, apparently. And it's going to be a 9-yard loss plus loss of down.
3: Wow. I thought there was a guy kind of over there.
2: You were just seeing things.
3: Yeah, I guess. Take it if you're Kentucky, that's for sure. Kalen, Kalen DeBoer is not happy.
2: A minus 9.
13: Intentional grounding.
2: Second and 19, Alabama.
3: Oh, yeah. That was
13: 30 seconds.
3: So Alabama has to take a timeout here because of the intentional grounding. That is a 10-second runoff of the clock as well. So you not only lose a down, but inside of 2 minutes, you also lose 10 seconds. So they call a timeout. So now they only have 2 left, but they save 10 seconds. So still a minute and 1 second. Okay, so now they're going to check this to see. And if there is, they'll get that timeout back, and they'll get the, 10 yards, I guess, that they lost on that play as well.
13: No, I thought he said we're having some issues with the mic. I thought he said to see if the quarterback was down maybe before he released the ball. Gadsden is all of a sudden come alive.
3: Yes.
13: He had a tackle for loss and a tackle for no gain that ended the last Alabama drive, and he starts this one with a sack with officially at the moment 101 left to play here in this first half. Kentucky leading Alabama 14-13. Kentucky and Alabama did not play from 1947 to 1972. They opened this stadium.
3: He is
13: Alabama
3: down.
13: Came in and played in the second game of it.
3: Tom, he's on his knees when he threw it. It's a sack.
8: So the ball will be placed at that spot. Alabama still has to use a timeout to avoid a 10-second runoff. Timeout.
13: So they still do lose the timeout.
3: Interesting.
13: But what it means is essentially, from Kentucky's standpoint, they're still looking at second and 19 from their own 31-yard line. Our broadcast here on the UK Sports Network, presented by Coca-Cola, the official fan refreshment of the Kentucky Wildcats. That Kentucky defensive front has been a handful for Alabama's revamped offensive line to handle today. Back to the story, 73, the stadium opened. Alabama and Bear Bryant came in the second game, first game for Coach Bryant since he had coached at Kentucky. Kentucky was up 14-0 at the half, and then Alabama scored 28 in the second half. Empty backfield as Hill goes in motion wide right. Russell all alone back there. Plenty of time. Throws it up. And it's picked off.
3: Attaboy.
13: Kentucky got it. It's Castell at the Kentucky 46-yard line. It sailed over the head of the intended receiver. And Castell just looked down at the sideline and then stopped and leaped and grabbed it.
3: Jordan did a great job of doing what he's supposed to do as the free safety. Just play center field. Read the quarterback. Where's he going? He sees he's going down the sideline. He breaks off the hash. Plenty of time to get there, make the interception. The key was getting a foot down. He did in bounds. So Kentucky, off of that turnover, gains about 25 yards from where they punted before.
13: Kentucky at its own 46-yard line. Going to the left here at Kroger Field with 55 seconds to play in the first half. The Cats with a 14-13 lead. They'll go with an empty set.
3: Two timeouts, too.
13: Three receivers right, two left. Now Baxter going in motion right. Minchie's rolling right. Looking downfield, still rolling, and he's just going to throw it away.
3: Smart play.
13: Baxter was being tracked step for step by Caleb Woodson on the potential short check down throw there, and so Minchie didn't have any option other than to just throw it away.
3: You know, this would be a great time for a screen pass. They are rushing the heck out of to try to get to the quarterback. Just run a little screen play.
13: Second down 10, Kentucky from its own 46. 49 seconds to play in the half. Big opportunity for Kentucky to get some more points on the board before halftime. Cats have never trailed in this game. The game was tied at 7. Rodriguez and Anderson will split wide to the right outside the hash marks. Three receivers back near side. Minchie out of the shotgun. Four-man rush this time. Minchie's going to throw it deep to the far side of the field. Incomplete. A diving attempt by Miller down at the 25-yard line.
3: Got one hand on it.
13: Anderson, excuse me.
3: Yeah, got one hand. Tell you what, Malachi Wood has got to hold his water out there at right tackle. He is getting beat on every single pass.
13: So third and 10 for Kentucky. One out of six on third downs for the Wildcats. 44 seconds to play in the half. Each team with two timeouts. Kentucky 14, Alabama 13. Miller comes wide near side. Anderson, the widest of three, to the right. Now Rodriguez coming in motion left. Goes back to the right. Handoff straight ahead. Patterson. And he pushes the pile and gets down to the 48-yard line. He gets 6 yards. It'll be fourth and four.
8: And
13: a timeout on the field.
3: Well, that was a weird play, Tom.
8: 30 seconds in length.
13: So you're looking at fourth and four here with 34 seconds to play in the half.
8: Correction, this is Alabama's second.
3: Very
8: timeout.
3: Strange play call.
13: Alabama called the timeout.
3: Yeah, because they're going to get it with 30 seconds left.
13: Well, I'm wondering if the thought there is it's third and 10. It's a tough play call situation. You've got a quarterback who's thrown a pick six today. run the ball and use as much time as you can and then punt it back into a hole.
3: Yeah, but you're also at the 47-yard line. All you need is 15 yards for your punt or your kicker.
13: It seems a healthy level of respect for the Alabama defense.
3: They got the offense.
13: They're
3: going for it.
13: Oh, well, forget all that then. They were running two plays. The thing is here, you got fourth and four, so you could try to draw them off sides.
3: This reminds me of Vanderbilt.
13: They've got Minshew lined up behind Rodriguez, who was behind the center. Now Willie goes in motion right. Now Minshew sprints up to the line. They're trying to get him to jump. Yep. Minshew going with a hard count. Alabama not moving yet. And now timeout Kentucky. So that's what they were trying to do, is to try to get him to bite. But the Alabama defensive unit keeps the feet in cement. Delay of game, maybe?
3: No, there was 7 seconds left on the clock.
13: 34 seconds left to play in the half.
3: There's a flag in the Alabama secondary.
13: Too many men on the field?
3: Possibly. It's the only thing I can think of.
13: That would be a huge mistake.
8: Prior to the timeout, we had delay a game, defense, defender clapping. That 5-yard penalty results in a first down.
13: Wow. Delay of game defense. Not one you hear often. So move the ball to the 43 of Alabama. And Will Stein, Joe Sloan have a little trick there that got him to do something? Gabe, can you add to the info here?
7: I wish I could. I'm down here in the end zone waiting on the coach, so I didn't see a thing. That's new to me.
3: But Kentucky gets the timeout back, so now they still have two timeouts, 34 seconds. They only need about 10 yards here to get in range.
13: They're at the Alabama 43, left hash mark. Minshew with a setback, two of them. It was right. Actually, the setback was Baxter, and then it skips off his hands on the snap, and Minshew has to go back and fall on it at the Kentucky 47-yard line, so they lose 10 yards. Kentucky will take the timeout, and it'll be second and 20.
3: So, Tom, Baxter was behind the center. Minshew was to his left.
13: Yeah, and the ball skips off the left hand of Baxter, fortunately in Minshew's direction. He just falls on him, but essentially it was a wildcat play.
3: But they lose huge
13: 10
3: yardage.
13: Wow. So they're at their own 47, 29 seconds left, one timeout for Kentucky.
3: These two teams can't get out of each other's way here in this last 2 minutes.
13: So Alabama had the ball at its own 40, got a sack, and then threw an interception. Kentucky, with 55 seconds, had it at its own 46. They get a first down on an Alabama penalty when it was fourth and four, but then Kentucky gives back even more of that yardage than it gained by having the snap skip off the hand of Baxter and Minshew falling on it back at the Kentucky 47. So second down and 20 for Kentucky from its own 47. And now they've got four players in a stack behind the center, and they end up shifting out of that, and Minshew takes the shotgun snap, makes a fake, steps up, lots of room over to the right side as he slides right, throws it back into the middle of the field. It's caught at the Alabama 35.
3: Darby.
13: It's Darby. He goes down at the Alabama 29-yard line. Minshew had nothing but green grass over there to run to, but he plants and throws it back into the middle field to Darby.
3: Okay, so Kentucky calls timeout here.
13: 24-yard game.
3: Well, you said it. He probably could have got about another 10 or 15 if he ran,
13: Needed 20, and so that's if you've got somebody you can find, that was the way to get the first down because he was unlikely to be able to run for it.
3: So the problem now is you're out of timeouts. So you throw to the outside or get everybody ready to run up to the line to clock it.
13: Well, 19 seconds. You can throw, get a first down if you use the middle of the field or clock the ball.
3: So now they're going to put 20 on the game clock.
13: A nice play there by Minshew of buying time for himself and then scrambling but still looking to throw.
3: And I was just going to say, don't throw late over the middle, which he did, but he was able. He's got a strong enough arm to get it over there to a wide-open Darby.
13: I'd like to go back and see that again. I think he kind of set himself a little more than throwing off balance.
3: Yeah, there was nobody in his face, so was able to use his lower half to get some mustard on that ball.
13: Which he needed.
3: Yep.
13: So it's on the left hash mark, near side at the Alabama 29 for Kentucky with 20 seconds to play in the first half. Nick Anderson, Kenny Darby split wide to the right. Rodriguez the tight end that way. Back to the near side comes Miller. At the Alabama 29, Minchie from the shotgun. Play fake. He's throwing for it all down the far sideline. It's batted up into the air, incomplete. They try to go to Nick Anderson, who was between two white jerseys over in the far corner of the end zone. Saab knocks it down. So they were going for six.
14: Yep.
13: Second but down and 10.
14: Nice play by the safety getting off the hash and getting over there to help. And really, at the point of when the ball got there, there's two defenders.
13: So second down from the Alabama 29-yard line. 15 seconds to play. He is out of timeouts. Minchie from the shotgun. Two receivers wide each way. Rodriguez now going in motion right. Minchie hands it off to Baxter. Running left. Spins away and gets down to the 20-yard line.
14: Now you got
13: to
14: clock
13: 8
14: it.
13: Seconds. 6 seconds. 5. They've got to line up and get this stopped. And they do with 2 seconds to play.
14: Very nice.
13: You work on that in practice,
14: yep,
13: Jeff.
14: They do. And that was perfect. And Baxter knew, get down. He did. Picked up some great yardage there.
13: So he got 8 yards. And then Kentucky takes the timeout. And with 2 seconds, the ball will be spotted just inside the left hash mark at the 29. So a 39-yard field goal attempt for Zuagi. Adam Zuagi. And now Alabama's going to use its timeout. So Adam Zuagi started out at Davidson, then went to South Florida. Did
14: and it was
13: not have good numbers as a field goal kicker, but has been solid in camp and was the starter last week because of a minor injury to Jacob Cowley, the projected starter. And then you heard Will Stein on the pregame say it would be a game-time decision which one they went with, and they ended up staying with Zuagi, who was the kicker last week and had a field goal. So now he's just inside the left hash mark. He's a right-footed kicker, so he's got to push this a little bit to his right to get it between the uprights.
14: I mean, Cowley had a nice season last year, but he beat him out this week. Tom, you were in practice a couple times. He just won the job.
13: 14-13, Kentucky with a lead. 2 seconds to play. Buries the holder. It's about a step and a half inside the left hash mark. Zuagi gets set. Barry calls for the ball. Gets it down. Plenty long enough. It's good! And the Wildcats get 3 on the board going into half, taking advantage of Alabama's third first half turnover to get 3 more points. They go 33 yards in 8 plays. The gift was a delay of game against the Alabama defense that gave Kentucky a first down on 4th and 4 from the Alabama 43. Game Coach, with Coach Stein.
7: Coach, you made some mistakes. You forced some mistakes. How do you assess the first half?
15: Yeah, it's going to be a 4-quarter game. This is what SEC football is all about. 2 great teams battling out.
7: Kenny Minchie's had some adversity. What do you think of the way he's handled it?
15: Good, man. It's one play focus. You know what? It is what it is. He's moved on. We're going to move on as well.
7: Tell me about your defense in the first half.
15: Yeah, they're playing their balls off right now, so they're making plays on the perimeter. Got to continue to get off the field on 3rd and long, but overall, making plays.
7: Good luck, Coach.
15: Thank you.
13: That is the always colorful Will Stein as his team takes a 17-13 lead into the locker room over number 12 Alabama. Halftime at Kroger Field in the SEC opener, and the Cats in front by 4 on the UK Sports Network.
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7: Back in an electric Kroger Field, Dick Gabriel, Jeff McCullough, halftime, the Wildcats leading it 17-13. And I think Stein said it all, Jeff. It's an SEC football game. Not pretty, not clean, but they're banging.
14: And the defense is really playing well. Dick, 16 rushes for Alabama in the first half for 5 total yards. I mean, that is a wow stat.
7: Yeah, and you factor in college football, as you know, the sack yardage goes against your rushing yards, but the sacks are as damaging or more so than a no gain in the running attack. Jeff, the defense, the Kentucky defense, I think, is winning at the line of attack. Do you see it that way?
14: Yeah, yes. The defense is – Alabama has really held up well against Kentucky's rush, too. Kentucky only has 61 yards on 20 carries. But, you know, one mistake by C.J. Works, and it ends up getting 3 points for Alabama when he jumps off sides. But other than that, the defense is playing just fantastic football. You get 2 turnovers and a touchdown for your defense.
7: And breaks there at the end of the half. You got to make that stand up, don't you?
14: Yeah, and again, that was a wonderful 1 minute or 35-second offense. It was played just right. You were able to get that extra 9 yards to make it a much easier kick for your kicker, and you're able to get three points out of that to give you that 4-point cushion at the half.
7: Yeah, and if you had the defensive delay of game on your bingo card, you're a winner. You heard Stein's comments about Kenny Minchie. What did you see?
14: You know, I think that they're going to have to give Malachi some help at right tackle because he is just getting really – Yonsei Pierre is one of their best players out there on the edge, and he's beaten Malachi pretty good in the passing situation. So you're going to have to put a tight end over there or chip him with a running back to give him some help. Other than that, they have to find some room in this passing game. They only have 61 yards rushing, but only 86 throwing the football, so this is a slugfest.
7: Stein asked for help from this crowd. This is as good as we've seen in a while, isn't it?
14: Yeah, it's a really nice crowd. I just, you know, it's one of those games where if you like offense. Look, Alabama has a fumble, 4 sacks, and 2 interceptions. So if you're a defensive guy, you got to love that.
7: Well, defense was the name of the game early. Kentucky 10-11 to go first quarter. Humphrey Grace with a pass deflection goes 2 yards, falls into the end zone, makes it 7-0 Wildcats. Bama came right back with a pick 6 to tie things up. Then it was Henry Boyer getting his first TD as a Wildcat, 20 yards from Ninchy, 14-10. Field goals after that, a couple for Alabama. And then right here at the end, as Jeff said, Kentucky perfectly works the clock and gets 3 at the buzzer, 17-13. Wildcats lead it. Darren's got scores and highlights from around the country next on the UK Sports Network.
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13: Kentucky opportunistic in the first half, taking advantage of three Alabama turnovers. They lead 17-13 over the Tide at the break. I'm Darren Hedrick with you in our UK Sports Network studios. And while the Cats and the Tide take their halftime break, we'll go around and see what's happening around campus. It's UK at the half.
15: Kentucky football jerseys look a little different this year, thanks to a new patch focusing on UK invests. Associate Vice President for Student Financial Stability, Paul McKinney, explains more about the program.
18: UK Invest is a first-of-its-kind initiative that helps students build financial confidence through education, investing in, and also other areas that we know will help them be successful while attending the University of Kentucky. So students can earn up to $250 a semester in four different categories. So obviously financial wellness is one of them, student involvement, student financial wellness, and employability skills.
15: Associate Vice President for Partnerships, Heath Price, is excited to promote the initiative in such a novel way.
28: This is the first time where SEC schools have had an opportunity to put a brand on jerseys, and different schools have taken different paths. I think we're really excited to be able to lean in on a program that really demonstrates the investment that the University for Kentucky desires to make each and every day into the Commonwealth and into the students and staff that we serve. So as we look back now, we have a few years of the demonstrated success of the program, the involvement of our students across the population with over 18,000 UK students that are participating, and those students having earned close to $3 million of investment from the university into those brokerage accounts that the students hold.
15: But the impact goes far beyond a dollar amount.
18: The data from the program certainly has demonstrated it does more than just teach students about healthy financial habits or having a brokerage account. Students that participate in UK Invest demonstrate on average a higher GPA and better retention rates as compared to their peers.
15: By investing in the students who will work, lead, and serve across the state in the future, UK stays true to its mission to advance Kentucky.
28: This is just a demonstrable way that the university is trying to bring both the wellness and education around finances, but also that tangible experience that students can touch and understand and learn while they're here, to build skills that are going to help them when they leave here and to help them be citizens that contribute to the success of the Commonwealth.
15: To learn more, visit ukinvests.com. uk.edu. For UK at the Half, I'm Amy Jones Timoney.
3: Thank you very much, Amy. Again, Kentucky leads number 12, Alabama, 17-13 at halftime. Coming up, we'll take a look at scores and highlights from around the SEC and check in on some big upsets around the top 25. 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
5: Kentucky on top of number 12 Alabama, 17-13 at halftime. Let's get to some finals from earlier today. It was a tight first half between Arizona State and Texas A&M. The Aggies come in ranked number 10 in the nation. The second half, though, is a rout for the Aggies as they use the defensive plays to pull away from the Sun Devils.
6: To the left of Boley. Swing!
7: Intercepted! Julio Humphrey down the sideline! Touchdown, Aggies! Wow!
5: Andrew Monaco in an excited Aggies booth on the call there from the Texas A&M Sports Network. 48-20, Texas A&M gets the win. Michigan coming off that controversial win over WMU last week, hosted Oklahoma. The Sooners come in flying high. They were ranked number 11 in the latest AP poll. But it was stingy defense and the ground game that helped the Wolverines upset the Sooners in the Big House.
8: Good throw from Bryce. Goes QB run here on this play. Bryce Underwood with some room. Comes to the near side. Bryce Underwood 20, 15, 10. Bryce going for the pylon. Touchdown, Wolverines. Bryce Underwood with a 38-yard quarterback run, and Michigan takes a 6-0 lead here at the Big House.
5: Michigan's Dave Karsh from Learfield on the call there as the Wolverines upset the Sooners 17-10. Other scores around the SEC, they're in the third quarter. Mississippi State leading at Minnesota 28-6. Vanderbilt at home against Delaware, about 2 minutes left in the first half. Commodores on top of the Delaware Blue Hens, 14-3 the score there. And Campbell has the early 3-0 lead on Florida with 12 minutes left in the first quarter. Big upset in the top 25 as number 6 Oregon falls on the road at Oklahoma State, 39-31. The Eric Morris era gets their first signature win there in Stillwater, Oklahoma. They had lost to Tulsa last week. Come back and knock off a top 6 Oregon team this afternoon, 39-31, the final score there. Coming up later this evening, you've got number 1 Ohio State at number 4 Texas, number 8 LSU, number 9 Ole Miss, number 18 Tennessee, all in action as well. We'll get you back to Kroger Field right after this as Kentucky leads 17-13 on the UK Sports Network.
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6: ...17-13 Wildcats just ahead of second half action. A couple of numbers for you guys, and you got them in front of you there, but C.J. Baxter, 45 yards on 10 carries. He was on a pitch count last week. I'll be curious to see how much they use him here in the second half. We saw Barnes get one carry early, but that was it. Maybe we see more of him in the second half. And Jason Patterson, who ran so well last week, 5 for 28 yards. Kenny Minchie, 9 of 17, one pick. Russell was 8 of 11 with two picks. So right now it's a stalemate. Seems that way, but the Wildcats with a four-point lead. Now second half action, Tom Leach, Jeff Pecoro.
7: So Alabama won the opening toss and deferred, so they'll get the ball to start the second half. 17-13, Kentucky leads Alabama. The 17 points in the first half, the most for a Kentucky team against the Crimson Tide since that 1988 game that we referenced earlier. Zuagi, who hit the 39-yard field goal to end the first half to give Kentucky the four-point lead, will kick it off. Fantastic rendition of our national anthem on this day after 9/11 remembrances, provided by Winona today. Crowd loved it. It was her husband, Cactus, who was on the drum to accompany her. Just a fantastic version of our national anthem. Touchback on the kickoff, and Alabama will start from its own 25-yard line to begin the second half.
8: So, Tom, I talked to Ben Oldham, and he said that it goes back on that fumble, the catch and fumble. It goes back to the point of the fumble on that. You can't fumble it forward for a touchdown or a first down, but he had made the line of the first down when the fumble occurred.
7: And the defensive delay of game late in the first half on the 4th and 4 against Alabama, we were told they think it was our colleague Ricky Lumpkin for calling out the snap count by the Crimson Tide player. Russell hands it off for a short game. Hill hit by Castell as he was crossing the line of scrimmage. Gets 1 yard is all. Alabama, Jeff, really struggling to run the football.
8: Yeah, they had 5 yards at the half. Now give them 6. That's it.
7: Keelan Russell in that first half was 8 of 11 for 123 yards. 6 rushes for a negative 28. Kentucky defensive line got after him something fierce. Russell's going to throw it. Sliding to his right, sets, in trouble again. Hit as he throws, and it bounces incomplete off to the far side.
8: C.J.
7: C.J. works, applying the pressure, hitting Russell as he released the football.
8: I think that was Jaden Williams in there, too, the first guy to make him slide outside.
7: Third down and nine for Alabama. Chance for Kentucky to get off the field on Alabama's first drive of the second half. Tied 2 out of 4 on third downs. They were 8 of 15 last week in their romp over East Carolina. Two wideouts and a tight end to the left, and now the two wideouts go in motion to the right, so trips to the right, and the running back Hill shifts out wide left. So it's an empty set. Three wide receivers to the right, which
9: is
7: the open
9: side. They're not going to get snap zero. They didn't get it snapped.
7: Russell setting up deep. Guns it. Blanted down. It's Humphrey Grace or Ganson. Ganson again. What a game he's having.
9: Having a great game.
7: At 6'5", senior Tavian Ganson bats it down and forces the punt.
9: Kentucky was actually lucky there because it said zero, but the ball was snapped, but they let the play go.
7: Down to Gabe.
10: Alabama center was pleading with Russell, give me the snap. What's the play? They barely got that off, like Jeff said.
7: Alex Esparuoff set to punt it away for Alabama. Line of scrimmage, the Crimson Tide 26. Three and out to start the second half. Kaufman back deep for Kentucky.
9: Under five again, Tom. 3, 2, 1. Man,
7: just get it off. The kick not especially high, but it's long. Kaufman backs up, fields it at the 20. Circles off to the left. Got some room. Across the 30. Cuts back right and is hammered down as he came across the 35-yard line. 54-yard punt. Flags down back just past the line of scrimmage. Three of them.
9: Goodness. They all saw something, didn't they?
7: Let's see if they're in agreement.
11: Earn the kick, holding, return team number 10. That 10-yard penalty will be enforced from the end of the kick. First down.
7: So Kentucky still gets the ball, but worse field position.
9: You just can't have those types of penalties, Tom.
7: Looks like they will spot this.
9: That's not
7: at
9: a 15-yard
7: line.
9: Whoa, they're taking it all the way back.
7: Oh,
9: he had that
7: back
9: out to the 35.
7: Going back to the 10-yard line.
9: That's a 25-yard penalty? He returned it to the 35-yard line.
7: Kentucky, 90 yards away from pay dirt to start its first drive of the second half.
9: Wow.
7: Minshew in the first half, 9 of 17, 86 yards, one touchdown, one pick. That's do a lot of shifting. Ended up with two tight ends on the left, two wideouts right. And a handoff to Patterson, and he's hit in the backfield, bounces off, and falls forward for a yard. Second down and 9 for Kentucky. It's Alabama loading up with Kentucky backed up in a hole, loading up along the front.
9: Boy, both of these teams just slogging in offense right now, just punching big time.
7: Former Crimson Tide offensive lineman Olas Alinen, one of the captains today, settles in at left guard with it on ponytail. Tight ends each way, wide outs each way, and she's looking to throw. All kinds of time. Fires it up the near side. Diving catch, Rodriguez! At the 28-yard line, first down, Kentucky.
9: Well, that was a perfect throw, and boy, Rodriguez has got great hands. He just snatched that out of the air.
7: 17-yard gain on second and 9 for Kentucky, and how about the protection for Minshew?
9: That time, really good. Malachi stood up well.
7: First and 10, Kentucky. Quick throw out in the right flat. Rodriguez again, but he's tackled from behind as he was trying to turn the corner and head upfield. Woodson, the linebacker, got out there to make the stop. Gain of 2. 6 catches today for Rodriguez, and it'll be 2nd and 8 for Kentucky from its own 30-yard line.
9: Well, I tell you, Tom, you look at Caleb Woodson, 6'3", 240, but he's got some speed. I mean, I know that was kind of behind Willie a little bit, but he ran him down.
7: Transferred in from Virginia. One of several transfers in the defensive front 7 for Alabama. 11 new defensive linemen and linebackers between transfers and freshmen in that front group for the Tide. Front 7. Minshew under center. Anderson going in motion left. Handoff Patterson. Straight ahead for not much. It's to the 32.
9: Man.
7: It'll be 3rd down and 6 for Kentucky. 17-13, the Cats lead it. A little over 12 minutes to play here in the third quarter. Kentucky just 1 out of 8 on third downs today.
9: Got Jordan Knox in there at right guard for Shibola on this series.
7: For a game and a half, Alabama opponents are 1 of 17 on third downs against this Crimson Tide defense. 3rd and 6 here for Kentucky. Trips right. Tight end left. Minshew from the gun. Blitz coming. Minshew in trouble. Sacked. Woodson Came in off Minchie's right side. Got around his man and gobbled up Minchie before he could set and look downfield.
9: Well, they actually just brought one too many. There's just not enough guys on that side to block.
7: Loss of nine back to the 23.
9: That was an all-out blitz. They brought linebacker and the edge on that side, and they had a down lineman, so three against two.
7: Kentucky managed one first down, but now punting from the Kentucky 23. Robert Williams back deep for Alabama. O'Hara the punter, sliding to his right. End-over-end punt. Not a long one. Coleman Williams comes up and fields it at the 42-yard line.
9: They have got to find a punter.
7: 37-yard punt for Kentucky. Timeout on the field. 10:58 to play in quarter number three. It's Kentucky 17, Alabama 13 for the UK Sports Network.
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7: Alabama gets the best of the field position after the exchange of punts. The Crimson Tide are at their own 41-yard line, trailing at halftime by this 17-13 score. Under Kalen DeBoer, Alabama's 0-7 when trailing at the half, as it did today. But it's a big opportunity for Keelan Russell. He's had two interceptions today. One of them resulted in a Kentucky touchdown. But he has continued to battle. Jeff hadn't been able to get much done in the running game, and Kentucky has been able to get a lot of pressure on him, but he keeps chucking it.
9: Yeah, but the Kentucky defense has really played great, but you just keep giving them this field position. You hope they don't break, because their guy just kicked one about 65 yards, and ours was at, 37 yards on this punt. They get it at the 41-yard line, so that's flipping field position.
7: Humphrey Grace, Harkless, Bro, the front three for Kentucky on defense. Five DBs, two inside linebackers. Russell in the shotgun at his own 41. Sitting deep to throw. Dumps it over the middle. He's got Hill, slips the first tackle, gets to midfield, and that's all. Maybe just across midfield. Barnes and Bryant. Ty was the leading tackler in that first half for Kentucky. They'll spot the ball at midfield. Gain of 9 yards on the just dump off over the middle to the running back Hill.
9: Tom, here's where you have to be careful for the defense, because this is a perfect spot to just try a deep shot right here to the end zone.
7: Trips to the right. Coleman Williams back wide left. And now Hill in motion to the right. So four receivers that way. Quick throw into the middle. It's batted away and nearly intercepted, but it falls incomplete. They tried to hit the quick slant to Coleman Williams, and it was C.J. Works
16: an edge rusher dropping back in coverage to break it up.
9: Boy, it was right in his hands, too. He wishes he had that one again.
7: So third and one. Two out of six on third downs today for the Tide. Kentucky defensive coaches, from what they've seen, Alabama, both Russell and the running backs, a little reckless with the football. They haven't put it on the ground today, but it could be something. It could be a break for Kentucky in the second half, perhaps. See if the Cats can knock one loose. Big emphasis on that this week. They hand it to Hill, straight ahead.
9: I don't know. And it'll be close.
7: Very close. He just needed a yard. Looks like they may spot this short.
9: Yep. Fourth down.
7: The official on the near side.
9: He had to get to the 49, right?
7: Yes.
9: Yeah.
7: So now it's fourth down. The ball sits right between the 50 and the Kentucky 49, and they need to get to the 49 for the first down.
9: You got to go for it here if you're Alabama.
7: Harkless, 6'3", 346-pound nose man, transferred in from Purdue, played at Douglas High School. He's going to dig in over the center. Russell runs up to the line of scrimmage, goes under center. And they hand it off to Hill, and at 234 pounds, he's able to get the first down, going down to the Kentucky 45-yard line straight ahead.
9: Really nice play there. They give it to him coming across the formation a little bit. They lead a tight end in front of him to kind of kick out block.
7: First and 10, Alabama at the Kentucky 45-yard line. Coming down to 9 minutes to play in the third quarter. 17-13, Kentucky leads and has never trailed in this game. One tight end each way, two wideouts right for Russell. The play fake, slides to his right, throws it to the far side. Got Coleman Williams for a big gain down to the Kentucky 22-yard line, a 23-yard gain on just the second catch of the day for Ryan Coleman Williams, who had 5 for 130 last week.
9: Yeah, that's just a deep out pattern or corner pattern. He just goes straight up the field and then cuts out. And that time, Gates couldn't get there in time. Wide open.
7: So Alabama just outside the red zone with a first and 10 of the Kentucky 22 on the right hash mark. Four receivers to the left side of the formation. And it's going to be a keeper for Russell running left. And he gets to the 20 to the 19-yard line. So it was power sweep left. Godfrey fought through all of those white jerseys to make the tackle. And it's a gain of 3, 2nd and 7 for Alabama. First designed run of the day for Russell.
9: Yeah, had two guys coming over in front of him to kind of pave the way.
7: He ran for 86 yards on 13 carries last week, led Alabama in rushing. Got Brown the setback to his right. Receiver in motion for the right side. Quick throw to the middle. Batted down, and Alabama players trying to dive on it, but it was a deflected pass. Sam Green got a hand on it.
9: Yeah, that was a weird. It looked like it may have even got stuck in his hand a little bit. You know, like maybe he was trying to pull it back.
7: Third down, 7 for Alabama at the Kentucky 19. Alabama 2 out of 7 on third down. Kentucky defense calling for more noise. Bo Barnes, the freshman transfer from Texas, waving his arm. Coleman Williams splitting wide to the right. Sykes goes out there with him. A lot of shifting for Alabama. They end up with two wide right, tight end, and a wide out left. Now Hill flexes out wider right from running back. Russell being chased by Godfrey. Throws it to the far side. It's complete
9: by
7: Hill.
9: Nowhere close.
7: He's caught it at the 17-yard line. Tried to dive toward the pylon. Humphrey Grace on the tackle. Well short of the first down. But a good pressure on the blitz from...
9: Yep.
7: Godfrey forced a quick throw, so Alabama will try to get to within one on a field goal attempt from the 25-yard line. So it'll be a 35-yard field goal attempt off the right hash mark. 2 for 2 today is Connor Talty, the senior, 18 of 25 in his career. This one's good. And with 7:10 to play in the third, Kentucky's lead is cut back to 1. Kentucky 17, Alabama 16, midway through the third quarter on the UK Sports Network.
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20: 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Tied with 43 yards and 9 plays, 3:48 off the clock. They get the field goal to cut the Kentucky lead to 1 with 7:10 in the third, down the gate.
10: Yeah, Kentucky almost burned a timeout there ahead of the field goal. They had too many men on the field. One of the players came racing off, and an assistant coach ran down to the referee and started asking for time. Stein followed him, waving his hands, no, no, no, and there was enough time for the player to get off the field. So nearly a communications breakdown by Kentucky almost cost him a timeout.
20: When Will Stein was at Oregon in 2023 in his first season as the offensive coordinator, the Ducks went up against Kalen DeBoer's defense when he was the head coach at Washington. UW, on its way to the national championship game, prevailed 36-33, but Oregon had 541 yards, 337 passing, 204 rushing, no turnovers. Hadn't been anything like that today, Jeff, because this Alabama defense has been as good as advertised with a bunch of new players up front.
9: Well, it really has, and their secondary really, really sticky. And by the way, Oregon got clobbered today by Oklahoma State.
20: Yeah, biggest upset of the day so far. Big game of the day, of course, Ohio State and Texas in a top five matchup coming up tonight down in Austin. Quinn to kick it right to left. And Ferguson on the near side or Barber on the far side. And it's going to be a touchback. Kentucky will come out and start at its own 25-yard line. The Wildcats lead Alabama. Kentucky got on the board first when Marquise Humphrey Grace, with Keelan Russell at the goal line, dropping back to pass. Humphrey Grace is headed for a sack, and then he got a deflection on the attempted pass, and it went straight up into the air above his head. He grabbed it and fell into the end zone for a touchdown. And Kentucky had the early lead and was tied at 7, but the Wildcats have never trailed. They're up by 1. So Minchie and the offense go to work.
9: Unbalanced
20: Anderson coming
9: line.
20: In motion near side. Handoff. Javonte Barnes bounces it outside right, gets upended, and it goes for no gain. Morgan, the nickelback, came up to upend Javonte Barnes on his second carry of the day, the 2nd and 10 from the 25 for Kentucky.
9: Yeah, that time they flipped Lance Hurd over here outside of Malachi, and Boyer was outside of Olin and on the other side. Then they brought those two in front to lead that, and it came up for nothing.
20: Second straight drive that Knox is in there for Shibola at the right guard. Minchie out of the gun, sends Boyer out wider left, so trips that way. Minchie looked left, now checks it back to the right, and he's got Barnes, and he takes it up to the 29-yard line. Javonte Barnes. gets four, so makes it a much more manageable third and six. And that's what they want Minchie to do. He wanted to go deeper the other way. Nothing there. Don't force it. Check it down. Get 4 yards. Makes it third and six.
9: Yeah, they're just not getting any separation in the secondary, so he can't, and he doesn't want to force it into an interception. So he takes the safe play, which is the dump off to the running back.
20: That's one of nine on third downs today. They did convert one on fourth on the field goal drive at the end of the first half. Three receivers in a triangle just inside the left hash mark to the far side. Back to the near side comes D.J. Miller. Barnes, the setback in the backfield to the right of Minchie. Blitz coming. Minchie sacked. And the ball's loose, and Alabama's got it. It was Isaiah Vaga who came up with the football, a backup nose guard, but it was Tompkins who knocked it loose. Alabama able to collapse the pocket that time. And they can really come after you, Jeff, because they trust that secondary and the job they're doing today. So Alabama's set up at the Kentucky 21.
9: That's a huge turnover. He just had no chance. No chance.
20: Alabama at the Kentucky 21-yard line, first and 10. The Wildcats' second turnover of the day. 5:42 to play in the third. Timeout on the field. Kentucky leads 17-16 on the UK Sports Network.
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20: Alabama set up at the Kentucky 21-yard line after a strip sack by the Alabama defense of Kenny Minchie. 17-16, Kentucky hanging on to a one-point lead.
9: Yeah, now the defense really, I mean, obviously this is kind of Mr. Obvious here, but you really have to bow your back and try to keep it to 3 points at this point.
20: Alabama has turned it over three times today. Kentucky's got issues on their right side right now.
9: They've done is they have shifted their probably best player in that defensive front, and that's Devon Tompkins. They've shifted him from right end over to left end, so he's going up against Malachi, and that's just he's just winning the battle right now. So you're going to have to put a tight end over there or chip him on every single play because he's just getting the better part of the 6'8", 329-pound sophomore right now.
20: Come up with four sacks today. They also have two interceptions that have led to 10 Kentucky points. And then you also had Russell fumbling the football on a sack by C.J. Works, similar to the play we just saw involving Minchie in that Alabama front.
9: So Alabama has four sacks now as well as Kentucky. The only difference, Kentucky has three tackles for loss to go with those four sacks.
20: Two excellent defensive fronts.
9: Yep.
20: Kalen Russell with three receivers to his right and a tight end set back to his left. Wide side of the field is the right for Russell. He's 11 of 18 for 158 yards, two interceptions today. Russell, quick throw into the middle on a slant. It's complete to Brooks. Tackled right where he caught it by Grayton. They get 8 yards. Second down and two.
9: Just getting inside the cornerback and running that hard slant. And the pass is basically hitting his Russell's hands, and he's getting it out of there as quick as possible.
20: Russell originally committed to SMU, but changed and came to play for Kalen DeBoer at Alabama. Pistol formation. Hill the deep back. Tight end in motion left. They run it straight ahead with Hill. Wasn't much there. Finally, he just dropped his shoulder pads and surged forward to get what he could, which was really no gain. Maybe a yard. Antoine Smith on the tackle. He put it just across the 13. It's a third and two.
9: Come on defense, right?
20: Alabama is 2 of 8 on third downs. Both teams have struggled on third down today. 4.5 minutes to play in the third quarter. Kentucky 17, Alabama 16. Russell's got a setback to his left. One wide out left, tight end, two wide outs right. Now the receiver in motion. They run it to Hill going right. Breaks one tackle, got the first down inside the 5 to the 3. Sam Green had a shot at the ankles around the 13-yard line, but it's a big man there, 234-pound Daniel Hill, and he broke through the hands of Green and takes it for 10 yards. First and goal with the 3.
9: Best run of the day for Alabama to me, because that's in a situation where that defense is knowing you're going to run it.
20: Jalen Edwards checking in at the nose for Kentucky, flanked by Gadsden and Williams. Green on the edge, Smith and Godfrey, the inside linebackers. 5 DBs, Russell under center.
9: Well, that's got to be.
20: Hands it on a tight end around, and he gets a yard. Kentucky was ready for it. So they brought the tight end in motion, handed him the ball. Sam Green in on the tackle.
9: Well, it sure looked like the right guard moved early, wasn't it?
20: No gain. Second and goal from the 3. Alabama trying to take the lead for the first time today. Kentucky getting 4 new players in. Savoir Beef, Thomas, and Harkless up front. Vivian Wallace is one of the linebackers. 3 tight ends and a triangle outside the left tackle. Russell goes under center, wide out, and a tight end right. Russell hands it on the jet sweep, and going in untouched is Crowell. The freshman running back was split out wide right, and then they just brought him in motion and handed it to him like he was a wide receiver coming on a jet sweep, and he goes for a 3-yard touchdown.
9: They're going to go for 2, Tom.
20: Alabama has its first lead of the day with 3 minutes to play here in the third quarter.
9: So they'll go for 2 because it'll take a doesn't matter because a field goal only gives Kentucky 20. So you go to 2 to make it a 7-point lead instead of 6.
20: Alabama takes 5 plays and 2 minutes and 42 seconds to turn the Kentucky turnover into 7 points. So they have scored 17 of their 22 right now via Kentucky's turnovers today. And Hill's lined up to take the direct snap, and he's got it, but I think there was some movement ahead of the snap. Flag down.
9: 4 or 5 guys moved, and the center didn't snap it. Now they almost have to kick because you're going to back it up to the 7.5 now.
11: False start. Offense, everybody but the center. 5-yard penalty.
9: Well, the center was the guy that ran on late, so he didn't obviously get the call.
20: So now they will just try to tack on the PAT. With exactly 3 minutes to play in the third quarter, this would make it a 6-point lead. Talty kicking just inside where this will be spotted to the left hash mark. And he puts it through just inside that right upright. And one more to Alabama's total. It's the Crimson Tide 23 and Kentucky 17. The Wildcats about to get it back, but their offense hadn't done much in a while, Jeff.
9: Well, they sure haven't. And the problem now is they're loading up on the run. Kentucky's not able to run the ball, and you know Will Stein just shaking his head down there on the sidelines. What can I do?
20: Take out the drive in the final minute of the first half after they got the interception. They went down and got a field goal. The 2 drives prior to that and the 2 drives since then – have resulted in two first downs for Kentucky.
9: First
20: and
9: down.
20: Last time it fumbled away that led to the touchdown.
9: Yeah, and Tom, first down's really hurting them. And then they had a nice play on second down, a really nice run. And, you know, you had a penalty, so you go back. So they're just getting killed on penalties and TFLs or no gains. Mitchie's starting to get hit a couple times, and there he fumbled the last time.
20: 23-17 Alabama, and the kick will go for a touchback. So Kentucky will come out and start at its own 25. Quinn's put the ball into or through the end zone other than once when they kicked it high to get their coverage team out there. They did a good job on that one. So it's at the 25 now for Kentucky after the touchback. And the Wildcats will go to work.
9: It's still anybody's ball game here. Kentucky can find some offense. They've only rushed for 47 yards. Alabama just 28.
20: Look, he does a lot of shifting. Ends up with three receivers and a triangle outside the right tackle. One wide out this way, two. Setbacks Baxter. Minchie's rolling right. Looking downfield. Nobody there, so he checks it down to Baxter. Makes the catch. Works his way up the near sideline and gets five or six. So nice play on first down. Gives you a lot of options here as a play caller. The call of the game is six. It's marked just short of the 31. Second down and four. But they got the pocket moving that time.
9: Yep.
20: Yeah. While he's sitting in the pocket, it's been a struggle for Kentucky. Two receivers wide each way. Pistol formation. Patterson is the deep back this time. Right behind Minchie in the pistol. Rodriguez goes in motion left. They run left behind him. Patterson pushing his way out close to the first down, but he'll be about a yard short at the 34. They brought Willie Rodriguez in motion, and as he turned upfield behind the left guard, they handed it to Patterson running behind him. Third and one. Huge play for
9: yes.
20: a team that's 1 out of 10 on third downs,
9: yep.
20: but third and one is a much better situation to be in. They get Hayes Johnson out there, so they'll go with an extra offensive lineman.
9: And three tight ends and Barnes in the backfield.
20: So you don't think they're throwing it deep, do you?
9: Not this one.
20: Minchie will go up under center. Rodriguez goes in motion left. They're running behind
9: oh,
20: him.
9: Boy,
20: but
9: nothing.
20: Barnes is hit in the backfield and never had a chance. Alabama just on a run
9: in.
20: Blitz there. They had three guys in the backfield to hit Barnes right as Minchie put the ball in his gut.
9: Man.
20: Reese, Hubbard, combine on the stop. It's a loss of two, and line of scrimmage now the 32, and the Cats will have to punt it again.
9: Yeah, that was, as you said, a run blitz. Both linebackers came right up the middle, just nowhere to go. Alabama's defense has taken over this football game.
20: Yes, it has. And they desperately need O'Hara to come through with a big one here.
9: Yeah.
20: He's not putted the ball well today. Owen Williams standing just across the 25. It is a fake. And Kentucky runs it left and didn't get it.
9: Boyer.
20: They snap it to Boyer. Alabama's ready. And the Crimson Tide. This is like a turnover because they'll get it at the Kentucky 34-yard line. Kentucky tried to cross them up. And Alabama was ready. So Alabama with a 23-17 lead and taking over just outside the Kentucky 33-yard line with 49 seconds to play in the third quarter. See if Keelan Russell tries to hit him deep. The sudden change of fortunes for Bama here. Nope, just hand it straight ahead to Hill. Breaks away, and he's got room off to the far side. 20, chased from behind by Sykes, and he can't get him. He goes in for the touchdown.
9: He's hit right in the hole.
20: Got hit right in the hole and spun away and headed off to the right, and there was nobody out there. Sykes tried to run him down from behind, but never could. And Kavian Gadsden, who's had a big day for Kentucky, comes up limping. Alabama's best run of the day. The 41 seconds to play in the third quarter. The Crimson Tide moves out to a 12-point lead.
9: And now they're going to go for two again.
20: They tried to do this after their previous score. And
7: had to get and got a penalty, so they ended up kicking the point after. That's seven. They're trying to get eight here. 29-17 Alabama. Keelan Russell. And the offense are going to put the ball on the left hash mark at the three-yard line for this two-point play.
9: What are we doing here?
1: The field was a touchdown. The previous play is under further review to see if the ball carrier stepped out of bounds.
7: They're looking to see if Hill stepped out of bounds on his run down the right sideline. He was ahead of somebody was hitting him, and then Sykes was chasing him, but really never got close enough to cause him any problems. Ooh. So it would be a surprise if Hill stepped out, but let's see. It was Barnes, I think, who hit him in the hole, but couldn't get him down. Again, Hill's 234, and if you don't take the exact right angle, you could be in trouble, and Kentucky was there. This is close. He's headed down the right sideline as as his left foot hits.
9: It was a step before the last one. Right there, Tom. See it on the big screen?
7: It is.
9: Right there.
7: So
9: it's out
7: close.
9: Of bounds.
7: It looks like the outside of his foot, or is that the inside of his left foot, is touching, very close to touching the boundary, or is touching it. That's what they've got to determine. I certainly can't see any green grass between his foot and the sideline.
9: It's a step right there. It's the left. Yeah, that one right there.
7: It's a. I can't tell exactly where that was. It's inside the 10, I believe.
9: Yeah, I think it's a 3.
7: 41 seconds left in the third quarter. Kentucky got the first big break of the game with a deflected pass that Maquise Humphrey-Grace grabbed out of the air and fell into the end zone for a touchdown and a 7-0 lead. Kentucky got a field goal right before the halftime buzzer to go up 17-13, but it's been a disastrous third quarter for the Kentucky offense. Some three drives, they've managed just one first down. And as Kentucky has struggled.
1: The ball carrier stepped out of bounds when the ball was at the 3-yard.
7: So it's no touchdown.
9: 3-yard line. So still life.
7: Going to go as a 30-yard run for Hill. And a first and goal Alabama from the 3-yard line of Kentucky. They move the ball over to the right hash mark since she stepped out of bounds. Jaden Williams shaking up a little bit earlier. He's out there for Kentucky.
9: You only got 10 guys out there.
7: Keelan Russell will operate from the shotgun.
9: It's only 10 guys on defense.
7: Two tight ends, two wideouts to the right. They hand it straight ahead to Hill.
9: Stein called timeout.
7: Kentucky calls the timeout.
1: Daniel Hill up and carry.
7: But for just the reason you were talking about.
9: Yeah.
7: Gadsden, who had been injured on the previous play, now heads out there. Kentucky has to burn one of its timeouts.
9: Now you got a guy hurt, too.
7: Our broadcast here on the UK Sports Network, presented by Coca-Cola, the official fan refreshment of the Kentucky Wildcats. Alabama from the Kentucky 3-yard line in the red zone today. The Tide 2-for-2 with two field goals. They were 6 out of 6 last week with 5 touchdowns in the rout of East Carolina. Had a lot of sunshine earlier. Clouds have moved in now, but didn't get any of the storms that we thought might be possible today. And game got off to a great start for Kentucky, but here in the second half, Alabama has asserted control with its defense.
9: Well, they have, and Kentucky tried the fake punt that is leading to this, and then the first play after that, a 30-yard gash of a run. That's got them right there, knocking on the door.
7: 3 turnovers today for Alabama, 2 for Kentucky. Russell, setbacks on either side, and now they do a lot of shifting. They end up with a setback to the right. Now he shifts over to the left. Russell in the shotgun. Handoff. Hill, touchdown. He gets it on the second drive. 3 yards on the touchdown run for Daniel Hill. His first one of the day. 29-17 now.
20: with 24 seconds to play in the third quarter. Alabama will go for two. They'll spot the ball on the left hash mark, looking for a 14-point cushion if they can convert. It's Gates running onto the field late for Kentucky. He's out there now. Alabama's got three receivers and a triangle to the right. One of them, Coleman Williams, comes in motion left. Russell looking left. Now looking over the middle, throws, and it's bobbled but pulled in and caught for the 2 points on the back line of the end zone by Brooks, who had a step on Gates, who is the guy who's late getting out there onto the field. 2 points for Alabama. Makes it Alabama 31 and Kentucky 17. With 24 seconds to play here in the third quarter. And Jeff, Kentucky simply has to find some way to find some life on the offensive side of the ball right now.
9: Yeah, the defense is getting gassed. And Alabama now up to 62 yards rushing. They had five at the half. So a good quarter for them with 24 seconds left. But the offense has done absolutely bumpkus here in the third quarter.
20: Alabama got a field goal with 7:10 to play in the third to cut it to 17-16 Kentucky. Then on a third down pass attempt, a strip sack of Kenny Minchie set up Alabama at the Kentucky 21. And they get a 3-yard touchdown run. And then after the fake punt fails for Kentucky, another 3-yard touchdown run. Puts Alabama in front thanks to the 2-point conversion, 31-17. And the kick is going to be yet another touchback. So Kentucky will come to its own 25-yard line. We'll be moving left to right for the final 24 seconds of this third quarter. Alabama's defense, because Kentucky hadn't been able to get the ball downfield much, has just been able to load up, and that's just been a little too much for the Kentucky O-line to handle. With all those extra bodies. Minchie, 17 of 21, 115 yards. He has an interception, a touchdown pass, and lost a fumble. He operates from the shotgun. Dodges a man in the backfield. Hits Rodriguez on a crossing route. And he carries the ball out to the 34-yard line. Jeff, he barely avoided disaster there.
9: Yeah, they had Pierre was blitzing that time. He split defenders, and three guys had to block him. And nice pass.
20: Gain of about 8.5. We'll call it second down and one for Kentucky. And that brings the third quarter to an end on the catch by Rodriguez for the 7th catch of the day. Starting the fourth quarter, Kentucky will be looking at second and one just inside its own 34-yard line. As we head to the fourth quarter, Alabama leading Kentucky 31-17 on the UK Sports Network.
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6: 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We start the fourth quarter with Alabama leading Kentucky 31-17. Elsewhere around the league, 12 minutes to go in the game up in Minneapolis. Mississippi State continues to lead big over Minnesota 38-13. In Nashville, Vanderbilt trailed Delaware at halftime 17-14 after the Blue Hens scored 17 unanswered in the second quarter. But the Commodores, with a touchdown in the third quarter, have gone in front 21-17 with 11 minutes left. Florida trailed Campbell 3-0. Since then, the Gators have reeled off 30 unanswered points, make it 31 as they just applied the extra point. And Florida leads Campbell by 28 with 9 minutes left. And we are less than 30 minutes away from the night games kicking off. Number 18, Tennessee at Georgia Tech. South Carolina hosting Towson at 7:30. It's number 1, Ohio State, and number 4, Texas in Austin. Let's get you back to Kroger Field and rejoin the guys.
8: Thank you, Darren. We start the fourth quarter with Kentucky at its own 34-yard line, looking at second and one. A catch by Willie Rodriguez, got him 9 on a first down throw, and it's the 7th catch of the day for the junior from Covington Catholic High School. Rodriguez with the best day for a Kentucky tight end since Jacob Tanney caught 7 balls from Andre Woodson against Tennessee here back in 2007. Jacob going to make 9 catches that day, and Willie might get there and beyond today through three quarters. Alabama with 227 total yards, 62 rushing, 165 passing. Kentucky 50 and 124, so 174 overall. But the Cats only had 27 yards net in that third quarter of play. Kenny Menchie in the shotgun, set back to his right. Anderson in motion right. Setbacks Baxter, and he's hitting the backfield, and he can't pull away, and he's tackled for a loss back to the 28-yard line. And, Jeff, they're just not, they don't have any respect for the pass at all right now because they know they can get to Menchie.
9: Yep,
8: loss
9: safe,
8: of 6.
9: Yep, safety blitz. They come that time right up the middle. There's just nobody. You can't block him. Everybody's got a guy.
8: So a loss of 6. Back to the 28. It's 3rd and 7. Kentucky 1 of 11 on third downs. They break the huddle. D.J. Miller looking for his first catch of the day. Goes wide right with Darby. 2 wideouts left. Now 3 as Baxter shifts out wide for Kentucky. Menchie alone in the backfield. Not able to get much going to the wide receivers because they have no time. 4-man rush this time. Menchie throws over the middle. It's dropped by Darby.
9: That's behind him, though.
8: Pass was behind him. Around. And had it been in the right spot, he had a lot of room to the near side to get the first down.
9: Yeah, Keddie's looking a little rattled right now because Darby's open coming underneath. If he puts that where he usually does, which is in front of him leading him, this is an easy first down, but that was way behind him. Darby tries to spin around and catch it, just gets one hand on it. I meant you'd love to have that back.
8: Accuracy is the one of the strong strengths of Kenny Menchie, but not on that pass. O'Hara to punt it. Line of scrimmage to Kentucky 28. The Cats have 2nd and 1. Can't convert it.
9: Oh, boy.
8: Punt heads over to the far sideline. Takes a big Kentucky roll, and Alabama doesn't field it, and the Cats get a big break out of what was a short punt. But he angled it away from Coleman Williams, and he didn't get over there to field it in time, and it rolls for a 47-yard punt. So take it any way you can get it.
9: Yeah, that thing hit at about the 42-yard line, and it just shot backwards.
8: So spot the ball at the Alabama 26-yard line. Kentucky needs to get the ball back for the offense and give them some good field position to operate in. But, again, that defense can't be expected to do it all. The offense got to get some first downs, get better field position for itself. And they just haven't been able to do that today. And it's Alabama's just gained its confidence as the game has gone on to make it tougher for that Kentucky offensive line. Russell fakes, throws it far side, complete. Quick out for a nice gain to Colvin Williams on a first down pass. What they call a drive starter that gets them 5 yards, 2nd and 5.
9: Just like a long handoff. Receiver just 5-yard out pattern, she said. Call it a square out.
8: Ryan Grubb in his second year as the OC was with the Seahawks in 24 and then came back to work for DeBoer. Handoff to Hill running straight ahead, and he pushes the pile out close to the first down. He'll be a yard short at the 35, 3rd and 1. Coming up for Alabama, Hill is the guy they are leaning on. Thought we'd see more crowd today. Did get the one touchdown, but Hill's size
20: has been the issue for the Kentucky defense. Third and three out of nine on third downs for Bama. Quick fake, and Russell wanted to throw, couldn't. Now in trouble, scrambling around. He's going to try to run for it, and he will. Up the near sideline, gets to the 50, turns right, and goes out of bounds. He was looking left to throw, couldn't find anybody. Protection breaking down, and they couldn't get him, and he made a U-turn and headed back to the near side and had lots of green grass in front of him for a 16-yard scramble to the Kentucky 49.
9: Boy, that was all his legs that time.
20: That's what Keelan Russell can do to hurt you when you have the play defended well. He can just freelance and get the first down at the Kentucky 49. Tight end shifts from the left.

0: here in the fourth quarter. A lot of shifting for Alabama. Looks like a little bit of confusion. And Coleman Williams comes over and in motion to the right. And they're going to throw it to him on a short throw. He's got it at the 40, heads downhill and falls forward to the 36-yard line where he's tackled by the safeties of Kentucky. Estelle and Ty Bryant, they'll mark it at the 37. It's enough for the first down for Alabama at the Kentucky 37-yard line. 31-17, Alabama leads it. Alabama just found its rhythm now. They scored after a fumble recovery on a strip sack. They scored after stopping a fake punt. And now trying to score in a third consecutive drive here in the second half. Russell set back to his right. Meadows going in motion left. Going to run it left with Brown. Big hole straight ahead down to the 26-yard line. Started left and then just cut it straight downhill. Ty Bryant with another tackle, but it's another first down run. He got 11 to the 26-yard line.
1: Yeah, they found a great rhythm, and the Kentucky defense is, you always hear this cliche, back on their heels, but not as aggressive right now, and the offensive line of Alabama is having their way with Kentucky's defensive line, which was not the case in the first half.
0: A couple of new bodies in there in that defensive front. Throw, Harkless. The tight end shift from right to left for Alabama. So they have four receivers to the left side, set back to the left of Russell. And they give it to Brown, running straight behind the center for a short game. Humphrey Grace making the tackle, but coming up holding his right ankle. He pops up, trying to walk it off. Picked up two to the 24. Second down and eight for Alabama. 10:15, the clock ticking here in the fourth quarter. Omen Williams splits wide left, tight end that way. Two wideouts back to the near side for Russell. Alabama going left to right. This fourth quarter at Kroger Field, and Russell setting deep, and he is throwing deep. Wants Coleman Williams in the end zone. It's incomplete, and a flag comes in. Sykes had his back to the football. Didn't get turned around. And it looks like defensive pass interference.
2: Pass interference. Defense. Number 12. It's a 15-yard penalty. Automatic first down.
0: Penalties have been an issue for both teams today. But some particularly bad ones for Kentucky at bad times. Moves the ball to the 9. First and goal to go for Alabama, which has two field goals, two touchdowns in the red zone today out of four attempts. Alabama trying to deliver what they might consider a knockout blow on this drive. Hand off Hill, the big fella looking for a hole, and then pushes his way to the 5-yard line when he didn't find one. And the Kentucky player comes up limping. It's Castell, the safety. 4-yard gain to the 5-yard line. Now gets Cyrus Reyes, the Mississippi State transfer, in on second and goal at the 5. Green was in on the tackle. It gets him back into the game for Kentucky. And sprinting out is Humphrey Grace. Coming down to 9:15 to play here in the fourth quarter. 31-17 Alabama, and second and goal at the Kentucky 5. Play fake. Russell fires into the middle. Touchdown, Alabama. Creighton's had a tough time, Jeff, defending those slants.
1: Yeah, the slants are getting to him because he's letting those guys get it in. When you're inside the 20-yard line, you have got to get inside position. Make them go over the top. He's getting too easy of a release, and he doesn't even get up and get a chuck on him. He's able to get inside to Scott, and just it's an easy pass and catch.
0: Rico Scott with his first touchdown catch of the day, of the season. 9-play, 74-yard drive. Took 5:03 off the clock, and Alabama with the PAT good goes out in front 38-17 with 9:08 to play. We'll be right back. This is the UK Sports Network.
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0: 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Just total domination of Kentucky by Alabama in the second half, Jeff. The Alabama defense is looking in the second half even better than they might have hoped with all the new folks they brought in up front.
1: Yeah, I did not see this coming. I thought Kentucky could actually move the football against them. Kentucky had 147 yards at halftime. There's 9 minutes and 8 seconds left of the game. They've got 168 yards, so that's 21 yards in the second half. And they've been outscored 25 to nothing here. And they have done nothing offensively, including a couple turnovers.
0: Turnovers have killed the Cats today in terms of getting points for Alabama. The strip sack in the third quarter set up Alabama at the Kentucky 21. That turned into a touchdown. Then they had an unsuccessful fake punt on the next series. So that's the equivalent of a turnover. And Alabama scored a touchdown off that one. And they had a pick six in the first half to get their first touchdown of the day. Same for Kentucky. Wildcats had the one nice drive of the first half, which they ended with a 20-yard touchdown pass to Boyer. They were able to get three on the board. It was a kind of halting drive there in the first half. And they led 17-13 at the break. Kick goes through the end zone for a touchback. But here in the second half, Alabama has just slowly asserted itself and its defensive front just being able to, multiple times, Jeff, where Kentucky, just as they're handing off the ball, there's two or three white jerseys in the backfield.
1: And the last play that, well, our second down play on the last drive, Minchie catches the snap, and he's trying to hand off, and the defender is basically tackling both him and the running back in the backfield.
0: The one pass completion that they had on that last drive that went for nine to Willie Rodriguez, it took a key last-second block to prevent a sack of Minchie and enable him to have enough time to complete the pass. So this is his first start against this level of competition coming in from Notre Dame, and obviously going to be a lot to learn from in this one. And as Alabama has found itself, and I think it starts, Jeff, with their secondary's ability to lock down the Kentucky passing game.
1: Yeah, he can't go deep.
0: There have been times he's tried to, and he had to check it down.
1: Right.
0: And Alabama just has realized that, okay, they can't get deep on us, then we can just bring more pressure because they can't get open against our guys on the back end. It's the secondary, which we said, that is old and talented.
1: Yeah, he's had no time to throw either. They've had some problems blocking.
0: Didn't the first half.
1: No.
0: Not
1: first,
0: in this half.
1: First half he's able to get away, but the second half it's just been a total. What the changes that Alabama made with the defense in the second half has been staggering.
0: And I think it just comes down to the confidence in their secondary,
1: yes,
0: giving them the opportunity to just cut loose with the blitzes and the pressure from their front seven.
1: Yeah, they're basically bringing six guys on every snap, either on a run blitz or a pass blitz. So that forces Kentucky to keep somebody in because you only have five blockers up front. And they're bringing them from the corner. They're bringing from linebacker. They're bringing a strong safety. So they have blitzed multiple different ways. And I thought Alabama was a little soft coming into this game, but I don't think that anymore.
0: 9:08 to play, 38-17. Alabama with the lead as we're in an extended TV break now. Yeah. Well, we've got a minute here. Who do you like in the Texas-Ohio State matchup tonight in Austin?
1: Well, you almost have to go with the home team, but I think that's going to be a real barn burner. I think that's going to be, it might come down to like the last guy that has the ball. Look, Ohio State's number one for a reason. They got the best receiver in football. It's going to be fun to see Arch Manning try to play against that defense, too.
0: The top five matchup to end this day in college football, or close to that anyway, will be a treat.
1: Tell you what, Tom, Mississippi State went to Minnesota. Everybody thought this would be a great game. 38-13, Mississippi State.
0: Michigan upset Oklahoma today, and Oregon got upset by Oklahoma State. Andy Minchie and the offense out there ready to go. And just waiting for the approval from the officials, and now they have it. Minchie with a play fake. That's a little time, but then the protection breaks down. He just has to slide left and get outside the tackle box and throw it away. He had enough time to find a receiver, just nobody open.
1: Nobody open. They've got to get something like up the seam or a crossing pattern if he has time. Well, I'm not so sure that would have counted anyway. They had two guys downfield.
0: Two receivers each way. Hand off to Patterson running right and bounces back to the left as he was hit and goes forward to the 31. 6-yard run. Woodson on the tackle. We've called his name a lot today. Jason Patterson runs it for six. It's third and four. Kentucky right at the line, ready to go. They're 1 of 12 on third downs. Empty set. Trips right. Two wideouts
1: left.
0: Here
1: they come.
0: Blitz coming. Minchie floating it down the near side for Miller, and it sails over his head. He had a one-on-one matchup here on the near side and had a step on the safety Hubbard, but Minchie's throw was a little long and carried him outside the boundary.
1: Yeah, when you throw that pass, you've got to give your receiver a chance to try for it. That one was way out of bounds, and Kentucky looks like they're going to go for it here, knowing that they're running out of time.
0: 8:36 to play, fourth and four, Kentucky from its own 31-yard line. And they're going to go for this.
1: Get him out of the pocket.
0: Two receivers split each way. Now Rodriguez in the slot left goes in motion right, so trips to the wide side. Bama brings four. Pass complete. First down. Willie Rodriguez, who else, with a diving grab up at the 37-yard line. Mr. Reliable with a first down catch.
1: That's eight now. Trying to break Campbell's record.
0: Minchie, blitz coming. Steps up. Slides right. Being chased. Throws it away. The protection was breaking down, and the safety, Hubbard, was chasing him.
1: Well, they had a late guy come on the field defensively, and he was trotting on the field, and then he just took off and brushed the quarterback.
0: Alabama had all kinds of penalty issues in the first half.
1: Yep.
0: And caused them a lot of problems. Kentucky had some itself, but more for Alabama. None, I don't think, here in the second half for the Crimson Tide. Second down 10, Kentucky from its own 37-yard line, 8-12 to play in the game. 38-17, Alabama. Been an impressive second-half turnaround for Crimson Tide. Pistol formation. Patterson the deep back. Boyer comes in motion left and movement up front. And it's Hurd, I think.
1: Goodness gracious.
0: Left tackle. He was lined up in. And Moot came out of his stance.
2: False start.
0: Yep.
2: Offense. Number 53. 5-yard
0: penalty.
2: So
0: still back him up five. Down. Second down 15 now for Kentucky. Well, Stein says it's going to the doctor when they review a game the next day, and this will not be a pleasant doctor's visit for Kentucky tomorrow. 38-17, Alabama, second and 15, Kentucky from its own 32. Minchie, blitz coming, throws into the middle. He's got Darby, and Darby breaks away from the first tackler and gets it out to the 37-yard line. So Minchie able to get it away ahead of the blitz and complete it to Darby. And pass was right on the money that time. Metz and McDonald combining on the stop. He got the five back, so it's third and 10. Trips right, two wideouts left. Four-man rush for Minchie, so he's got some time. Hits the crossing route, and it's Darby, but he's tackled right where he caught it at the 43-yard line by Metz, the linebacker. Well played by him in a matchup with the faster Kenny Darby.
1: To fourth and four.
0: They're going to give him six to the 43. And it'll be fourth and four for Kentucky. You're hoping there he can break one tackle and then turn it into a big play, but a sure tackle from Metz.
1: Well, Luke Metz is going to be a nice player, isn't he? Just a sophomore.
0: Carr and Darby split wide to the right. Rodriguez and Anderson back to the near side. Set back to the left of Minchie, back there for some extra protection.
1: Blitz.
0: Here comes that blitz. Pass into the middle, incomplete. Hit right on the hands of Darby, but he couldn't pull it in. McDonald on the coverage, and Alabama takes over.
1: Well, he put it where it had to be, in front of him, and he had it in his hands.
0: Got to catch that one.
1: Yep, McDonald was there and breaks it up.
0: So Alabama will take over with 7:05 to play in the game. They lead 38-17, and we'll take a break and be right back on the UK Sports Network.
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0: 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We'll pause 10 seconds for station identification on the UK Sports Network.
1: This is your home for the Cats, WHOP Hopkinsville and WHOP HD1 Hopkinsville.
0: Alabama has dominated this second half and is barring a miracle on its way to an impressive victory in its SEC opener. They were down 17-13 at the half, but they have put 25 on the board in the second half. Kentucky helped them out with an unsuccessful fake punt and a fumble on a strip sack that set up Alabama for two short fields. And then Kentucky has just struggled to keep its defense on the sideline by stringing much together in the way of any drives. Just two first downs in the second half for Kentucky. Keelan Russell and the Alabama offense back out on the field. Russell, swing pass, throws it behind him to Crowell, heads up the far side. 40, 35, uses the stiff arm, but Castell fights through it and gets him out of bounds over on the far side at the 24-yard line, 18-yard gain. 19-yard game. And that's basically like a pitch out, Jeff, because Crowell just circles out, and he's actually behind the quarterback when he catches the football, so it's scored as a run all the way down to the 24-yard line of Kentucky.
2: Yeah, that's just that, just a little quick, it's like, again, like that long handoff.
0: Three receivers into the short side over on the far side of the field at the 24-yard line. Handoff to Hill, running off the right side, and he gets a short gain to the 20-yard line, maybe just across it. Ty Bryant coming up to make another tackle. Gain of 4 on the play. Second down and 6. Russell from the shotgun. Set back Hill to his left. This will be a little bit of a confidence builder for this new Alabama offensive line, Jeff, but Kentucky ate them up in the first half, but
2: yep,
0: the defense has gotten tired here in the second half. A little collision in the backfield. Russell throws complete to Scott. He ran into Hill as he was faking the handoff, but he bounced off and was able to complete the pass to Scott on the near side down to the 13-yard line. Gardner on the tackle for Kentucky. Gain of 7.
2: Just going to say, DeMarcus Gardner out there at one cornerback. Sykes at the other.
0: First down, Alabama at the Kentucky 13. Been perfect in the red zone today. Coming down to 5:20 to play in this game. Keelan Russell, second-year quarterback. Hands it to Hill, upended as he comes across the 10 by Castell. And he dives forward to the 8-yard line for a gain of 5.
2: Now that running game is really starting to pick it up. They're over 100, almost 130 yards now.
0: Everything's moving forward in the second half, as opposed to Kentucky. A lot of their runs going backwards because of Alabama's relentless blitzing, getting the pressure into the backfield. Second down 5 from the Kentucky 8-yard line off the right hash mark. Crowell to set back to the left of Russell. And they give it on the pitch ahead to Coleman Williams. And he turns the corner and goes down. Sykes with the tackle. I think they're going to get him for a horse collar as he was able to get Coleman Williams up around the shoulders and maybe got inside that jersey. It's what they're going to call. It was going to be a loss of 4, and it stood.
2: Man, he ran into the receiver.
3: Personal foul, face mask, defense, number 12.
0: Yeah.
3: Half the distance to the goal. Automatic first down.
0: Didn't see the face mask. I thought it was a horse collar.
2: Yeah.
0: So they'll step this off. And line of scrimmage had been the 8, so now it's the 4. First and goal to go. Under 4.5 to play in the game. 38-17, Alabama. Keelan Russell will go under center. Something he rarely does. Round in motion behind him, takes the handoff, sweeping left, trying to get outside. Barnes chase him, can't get there in time. Touchdown, Alabama. So it's like what you would call as a jet sweep, but he's a running back just going in motion and taking the handoff at the snap.
2: pretty much the same play, two plays in a row. Coleman Williams the first time got kind of knocked out of bounds, but that time he was able to get to the edge. And you said, just run it in there.
0: So 44-17, pending the point after. It was 17-13 Kentucky at halftime. Point after's good. And Alabama has a 28-point lead now, 45-17. A lot of the blue and white of Kentucky fans have emptied out, and look across the way, is just a lot of that Alabama crimson left. Kentucky fans brought it today, and so did their team in that first half, Jeff. But Kentucky could have been in a better position. You had the offsides on Kentucky that was a play that Kentucky would have gotten off the field and gotten good field position, and instead Alabama got to keep its drive going and eventually would get a field goal out of that. But Kentucky could have had the ball back at a good spot to maybe build on its lead.
2: So instead of 17-7, it would have been your ball, and they're punting from behind the 20-yard line.
0: So that's just one that play defined the game.
2: Exactly.
0: That's just an example of opportunities where you beat yourself and missed a chance to put Bama in a worse position. Kickoff comes to Ferguson at the 2. And they kicked it high, and they get their coverage down there to keep him contained inside the 20. Special teams, the kickoff unit anyway, has been outstanding today for Alabama. Yep. The two times they didn't go for the touchback, they kicked it high. The kicker did an excellent job of getting it high, and the coverage team getting down there to keep the ball contained inside the 20. Spotted at the 19 for Kentucky with 4:05 to play.
2: Well, they're just in every facet of the game here in the second half, Alabama beating Kentucky. That time, just throw your hand up and get it at the 25. Instead, you try to run it out, and you're minus 6.
0: Kenny Menchie from the shotgun. Fakes, slides right. Hits Darby out in the right flat, and he runs it out to the 23, maybe the 24-yard line. But good pursuit to the football by Alabama. There were three white jerseys there. First one was Sanders. They're going to give him 5, second down and 5. Here comes Mikkel Skinner into the game for Darby. Haven't seen a lot of Mikkel today. Had a big game last week, but he's lined up with Boyer on the near side. One receiver wide each way. Minshew goes under center. Going behind him is Anderson. If they give it to the deep back, Patterson, he's got a big hole up the middle to get the first down. And a little more. All the way out to the 34-yard line. He picked up 10.
2: Kid runs hard, didn't he?
0: He does. A little misdirection there with Anderson in motion behind the quarterback. And he got a little seam to run through, and Henderson takes advantage of it. McDonald making the tackle for Alabama at the Kentucky 34. It's the first down. Clock continuing to roll under 3 minutes to play in the game.
2: Patterson doesn't care what the score is, man. He just runs
0: hard.
2: Yep.
0: Yes. Minchie in the shotgun. Three receivers in a triangle outside the right tackle. Wide left is Patterson. Now he's going to shift and lined up out behind the right tackle, and they'll give it back to him running left. Now he cuts it back right. And nothing there. The ball comes out, and Alabama has it.
2: Oh, man.
0: At the Kentucky 37-yard line.
2: Well, Kentucky's tried that play a couple times today, and it hadn't worked yet, where they get the bunch over there, and then they try to counter back, and they just, nothing going right now.
0: With 2:42 to play, Alabama leading 45-17, and gets the ball to the Kentucky 37-yard line. So the Alabama touchdown drives in the second half, one of them started at the 21. One of them started at the Kentucky 33. One of them started at the Kentucky 43. So three of Alabama's touchdown drives in Kentucky territory.
2: You know, he might be down. If I'm Kentucky, I almost call timeout here.
0: Backup quarterback in for Alabama, Austin Mack, is under center. Straight ahead to Riley. And he goes down in the arms of Gardner. at the 32-yard line, a pickup of five on the play.
2: Do you really have to give some due to Kane Womack, the defensive coordinator over there, because whatever he did at halftime or whatever he said, he woke up a sleeping giant.
0: Dominic Wiseman, a fifth-year player. And then from South Alabama, he's in there on the nose for Kentucky. Kentucky, a few players we haven't seen much of today out on the field. Out of Thomas out there, too. Coming down to the two-minute timeout, so we will take that. 2 minutes left in the game. Alabama's in control, leading 45-17 over Kentucky on the UK Sports Network.
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0: leading 45-17. Crimson Tide will be second and five from the Kentucky 32-yard line before they try to run out the last 2 minutes of this one. Tom, Kentucky will go on the road to Texas A&M next week.
1: Yep. You know what's an incredible stat here? And Dick just said this in my ear, and I looked at Kentucky has led this game for 42 minutes. Bama didn't take the lead until 3 minutes were left in the third quarter.
0: Yeah. I mean, there were two successive series where it completely flipped. You could sense the momentum was already flipping.
1: Yeah.
0: But with the way Alabama was controlling things with its defense. But the strip sack of Minchie that set them up for a short field, got it at the 21, went in and scored to take their first lead, go up 23-17. Then the fake punt that was stopped by Alabama. Again, a short field at the Kentucky 33. They go in and score. It's 31-17. And then Alabama knows you're desperate on offense. They can just dial it up even more with their pressure. You're struggling to get guys open, et cetera. And, you know, you go for it at your own 43, and that turns into a touchdown. So this thing is set. You could have played in a fashion that could have kept it closer, but you're playing to try, as Herm Edwards always say, to win the game. So you keep make some decisions in the fourth quarter here where you're going for it, where in a closer game you obviously wouldn't be doing that. But that's how it separates even greater.
1: Yeah, and the Cats now trying to get some guys in there. Brian Robinson in there at the defensive line. Ben Duncombe in there as well.
0: Duncombe's a freshman.
1: Yep.
0: Mack will operate from the shotgun. Meadows going in motion left. Hand off Riley, running left, trying to bounce it outside. Nothing there. And so he just cuts downhill and runs right into Isaiah McMillan. True freshman. And Dylan Williams, a backup safety, had a piece of that tackle as well. Gain of two makes it third and three for Alabama. Minute 35 and the clock ticking. A game next week at A&M, which won big today over Arizona State with its own big second half, is a 3:30 Eastern time start. Back from the shotgun. One more handoff to Riley, going straight ahead. He bounces off Williams.
1: That'll do it.
0: And it's going to get the first down to the 22. Williams, a young player that they are high on, sophomore. He comes up and just tries to throw a shoulder into him. Got to wrap him up, too.
1: Yep.
0: Made a nice play to get to that point, but you just throw that shoulder in. In this league, they'll bounce off that, as we saw. First down run to the 22.
1: So under 1 minute now to play.
0: Alabama 45, Kentucky 17. Confidence builder for the Crimson Tide. Their offensive line looked like it was still a major question mark in that first half. But they have found a little footing here in the second half. His defense being on the field so much helped that. Riley running left, and this time Williams comes up and wraps him up. Well done, young man. He made the adjustment, got up, made the tackle that time with both arms wrapped around him, and drops him at the 19-yard line for a gain of three.
1: That'll do it, Tom.
0: So the sidelines are going to empty. Will Stein, after getting his first win as Kentucky head coach, will take his first L in his first SEC game. Big second half by Alabama, and the Crimson Tide defeats Kentucky 45-17. Stay with us for the post-game show. We'll hear from Coach Stein, hear from a Kentucky player with Dick Gabriel, and we'll break down the numbers and more. All coming up, Alabama 45, Kentucky 17 on the UK Sports Network.
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0: 45-17, the final. Dick Gabriel, Tom Leach, Chip Okoro back at Kroger Field where the Wildcats fall to Alabama. And in the first half, guys, we talked about the fact that it wasn't a pretty game. There were mistakes by both sides, but it was kind of a toss-up at halftime. And then, Tom, as you pointed out, field position mistakes by the Wildcats enabled Alabama to, you know, kind of go old school and, as they like to say in the South, pin their ears back. And when you've got good athletes who are allowed to do that, it's going to be hard to hold them off.
1: I really think, even though it looked like the front of Alabama dominating the second half, and it looked like that way because they were doing that to a large extent. But where I was going is that this all started, I think, Jeff and Gabe, with the back end of the Alabama defense.
2: Yep.
1: The veteran, talented secondary, multiple NFL draft prospects there, and Kentucky's wide receivers couldn't get open against those guys. Willie Rodriguez had success catching the ball today, got downfield a couple times. Boyer got down. Obviously, all tight ends. I'm not mentioning, I don't think Anderson had a catch today. But Miller didn't have one. The top two receivers, I don't think either one had a catch today. And so that's what enabled then Jeff Alabama to load up and really come after Kentucky time and time again. And where that paid off was the strip sack of Minchie that led to them taking the lead for good in late in the third quarter.
2: Yeah, and then Kentucky comes right back and has it fourth and I think it was, what, three or four, and they try the fake punt. And once Bama stopped that, it was just kind of a flood then, because now you're behind two touchdowns because they go right back and score the touchdown. And then you're playing catch-up, and you just can't run the football for whatever reason. Today, Kentucky finishes 32 carries for just 63 yards. In the second half, they get 35 yards, basically, of offense.
0: And, you know, I felt like Alabama was playing. And we've seen Kentucky do this, too, where if you just keep grinding, you'll make something good happen, and you got to take advantage of it. And that's what Alabama did. We've seen Kentucky do that in years gone by, and a team with good players like Alabama is going to take advantage if you can just hang in there and make the other guys make mistakes. And today, Tom, it was Kentucky that blinked.
1: It did, and you know they're not going to face secondaries this good week in and week out. You're going to face a lot of good players from every SEC team you're going up against, but this is arguably the, you know, maybe the best secondary in the league. And so you got to find ways to get wide receivers more, to get them open, to get them to get more catches, and make yourself harder to guard, I guess, is the easiest way to put that, Jeff. And they look like they were maybe trending that way coming into this game, but to Alabama's credit, that certainly was not the case.
2: You know, the thing with Alabama today, whatever they did at halftime, really on both sides of the ball, because they started to run the ball better. Look, at halftime, Alabama had 16 rushers for 5 yards. They finished the game 40 for 155, so 150 rushing yards in the second half. They had 9 first downs in the first half. They finished with 21, so that's 12 first downs in the second half. They really didn't need to throw the ball that much. You know, the first half, he was 8 for 11, but 2 interceptions, but he had 123 yards. He only finishes with 188 yards. We're talking about Keelan Russell. So it was really just the ground game, and they had so many short fields. I mean, after the punt, or the fake punt, and then Kentucky's punts were only in the 30 yards, you know, so they were playing most of the game on their offensive half.
1: Alabama started 4 drives in the second half inside Kentucky's 45-yard
2: line. Right, right.
1: Yep. And Kentucky had 3 first downs in the second half, and one of those came very late in the game. So that defense that played so well in the first half really, I think, just wore down as the game unfolded. And sometimes you wear down physically. Sometimes you kind of, your spirit gets broken when the other team is finding its rhythm, and Alabama certainly did that in the second half.
0: Yeah, and turned the game over to its defense, and then you guys were talking about the secondary. And once they made it clear they were able to take that away, then they worked on the intermediate passes, and then those flip passes, the bubble screens, because Kenny Minchie never had time. Tom, you kept talking about Alabama finding a flow. Well, Minchie had one early in the game. They took it away from him in the second half.
1: Pretty much the whole passing game for Kentucky operated inside 10 to 15 yards of the line of scrimmage. They just couldn't get down the field against Alabama today. And, again, that's an outstanding secondary, so a good chunk of that credit goes to the other guy.
0: We always talk about week one to week two. Well, now week two to week three is going to be even a greater challenge, because not only you got another SEC game, you arguably have a tougher opponent and clearly a tougher hill to climb going to Texas A&M. So that's coming up next for the Wildcats. 45-17, the final, back in just a minute on the UK Sports Network.
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1: Alabama wins it over Kentucky 45-17. That's nine in a row for the Crimson Tide in this series since that magical night back in October of 1997 when Kentucky got the upset, and the goalpost came down here for the first time at what is now Kroger Field. Tom Leach, Jeff Pecoro, Dick Gabriel's headed off to the Kentucky locker room for our post-game show and his player interview. Jeff, as Will Stein says, they go to the doctor tomorrow, so what's the doctor going to tell him?
2: That's going to be not a fun appointment at the doctor. And Monday and Tuesday are not going to be fun days for this football team. I will tell you that, because the doctor's he might have to do an operation on this team, because from the neck down in this, or from the neck up, I should say, in this one.
1: Yeah, Kentucky had certainly some self-inflicted issues today, but going to face another really good team next week. So you try to clean up as much of those things as you can. If you know you can't get open against their secondary, then so be it in that matchup. But the things you can control, you try to, and that's what the mission will be next week, trying to get an upset on the road for the first time for Coach Stein and this group down at Texas A&M, which won big today and was in the college football playoff last year. Tough place to play.
2: It's not easy. To me, it's one of the greatest environments in college sports. You and I were doing the game the last time in the booth. It's actually shaky. Yeah. They have over 100,000 people there, and If you've never been there, it's really neat. It's just the second time we've gone since Texas A&M joined the league.
1: There were a lot of Kentucky fans among those 100,000 plus, and I'm sure that will be the case again next week. A lot of Kentucky faithful down there in the Lone Star State. Jeff, time to select our Kentucky Farm Bureau Insurance Defensive Player of the Game.
2: I'll tell you what, Ty Bryant played a great game. He finishes with 10 tackles, half a sack, and half tackle for loss, but we have to give it to Marquise Humphrey Grace. What a game. He had 4 tackles, 1 sack, 1.5 tackles for loss, 1 interception, and a touchdown. So whenever you get a touchdown as a defensive lineman and an interception as a defensive lineman, you're going to be the defensive player of the game.
1: 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Big on commitment. More of our post-game coverage coming up. 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
0: Kroger Field, Dick Gabriel, following the Wildcats loss to Alabama. Coming up, we'll talk to one of the Cats who did make some big plays today. 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Crunch the numbers with Jeff Pecoro, Tom Leach. 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We're back in just a minute on the UK Sports Network.
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0: Welcome back to Kroger Field. Dick Gabriel joined now by Marquise Humphrey-Grace, who, of course, had the first touchdown of the game. And your stats were good. Exciting play at the beginning. I know you'd give it all up for a win.
23: Absolutely.
0: But tell me about going into this game. Coach said emotions get you beat. Did you like the way you and your teammates were ready mentally and emotionally?
23: Yeah, I think I love how we prepared for the game. We just kept preparing, obviously, until this morning. I mean, you just keep preparing, obviously, even during the game if it's like adjustments. So I think we did a great job of doing that. And I think we was very excited for the moment, playing for our fans and our first SEC game. It was some people's first SEC game just in general. So I think we were very excited for that.
0: You had a good crowd last week, but what did you think when you walked out today? And it was a Stripe Stadium. It was a hard sellout. That had to be a thrill.
23: Oh, yeah, it was amazing. You know, obviously, like, that helps us out a lot on defense. You know, there was a few false starts out there, and, you know, they can't hear. They can't communicate, obviously. So I think they did a phenomenal job of just being there and being loud.
0: Well, you made the big play early. Tell me what happened. How did that unfold? What did you see and what happened?
23: I think just going through my progressions, I seen the tackle go down and seen a quarterback take his hand off the ball to throw the ball. And the first thing is always get our hands up. And I was able to tip it to myself, and we was at the 1 yard line, so I just put the ball out.
0: Now, that's kind of a D lineman's dream, isn't it?
23: Oh, yeah. That's actually my third touchdown.
0: Is that right?
23: Yeah.
0: Where were the other? Tell me about the other two.
23: So it was before I came here. One was like a scoop and score for like 50 yards. The other one was like it was 14-7, like a minute left in the school where I came from before in our rival game. One of our safeties came down and made a play, and I picked it up and scored for like 14 yards. Tied it up 14-14. We ended up going overtime.
0: How did your scoop and score compare to Anwar Stewart's return of a blocked field goal, which I'm sure you heard about?
23: Oh, no, I'm going to let the fans...
0: Let the fans decide.
23: Yeah, let the fans decide that.
0: That is
23: one.
0: Very wise. So I was right in front of me, and you had the ball, and it looked like you looked like a running back stretching out for the goal line. You weren't going to be denied, were you?
23: No, absolutely not. Yeah. We needed that. Sure.
0: And what did that do for you guys? I mean, what a lift.
23: I mean, absolutely, yeah. Just defensive touchdowns. Like Coach Stein always preaching ball excellence, just having defensive touchdowns, getting the ball back to the offense, and, you know, we was able to do that.
0: What was the difference first half, second half? Because it looked like Alabama took advantage of short fields, got some points, and then sort of devoted itself to power running. Is that the way it looked to you?
23: I think just like early here in that third quarter, it was obviously we was playing a little field position game. Mm-hmm. And then, you know, they did a good job of getting the ball on the perimeter and, you know, slowing us up in the running fits, just having us thinking it was wrong, getting on the perimeter, stealing those extra yardages and extending those drives. I think they did a good job of doing that.
0: You're an experienced SEC player. I know it wasn't a surprise to you that these are good SEC players you're facing. What does this do in terms of your younger guys, maybe some of the new guys? You know, it's welcome to the SEC.
23: Oh, yeah. I told him, like, you know, like, in this SEC, in this conference with these good players, these good coaches, like, it's a fourth quarter game. Like, you can never just be like, all right, second half, are we won all three quarters, it's just a fourth quarter game. And, you know, I just want to just keep telling, like, everybody in the locker room that.
0: Well, Marquise, I appreciate you coming. It's never easy after a loss, but we'll see you next week at A&M. Best of luck to you.
23: Yes, sir. Thank you, sir.
0: When we come back, Tom Leach and Will Stein on the UK Sports Network.
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1: Welcome back to Kroger Field, and we are joined by Coach Will Stein, post-game presented by Kroger, the official grocer of the University of Kentucky. Will, 17-13 lead at halftime. What did you see that fell apart in the second half?
26: Well, first, I want to thank Big Blue Nation for coming out. You know, I thought that was an elite atmosphere. I thought, you know, from the catwalk, everything leading up, SEC Nation being here, our fans really showed up and showed out. And, you know, I hate that this is a result that they have to live with. You know, they mean so much to us, and we want to make sure we're putting out, you know, obviously a great play for them. And, you know, our guys played

0: You know, risk it for the biscuit type deal. And, you know, you can't score if you don't try mentality. And I know that sucked. Kind of really took the air out of the game a little bit. But, you know, I thought our defense responded and did their absolute best. But you just can't give them short fields. And those guys are good on that side of the ball. Still believe in my team. We're 1-1, which, you know, we'd love to be 2-0. But we got an opportunity this week to get better.
1: 1 of 14 on third downs, but I don't have the breakdown. I'm guessing a lot of those were third and six, seven, and more.
0: Yeah, and, you know, I think we were, what, 2 of 4 on fourth down. So,
1: gave you a couple more.
0: Some of those were, you know, kind of some sequencing opportunities when we were trying to maybe get in a fourth and manageable and to get it. But, yeah, 1 of 14 is not going to be winning football to stay on the field and keep moving the chains.
1: More of Coach Time when we come right back. 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
1: We are back on the postgame chat here with Coach Will Stein after the Cats fall 45-17 to Alabama. They're back, the back end of their defense, Alabama's defense, veteran secondary, and all the guys that start are considered NFL-caliber guys. Is that where the problem started in terms of not being able to get the ball down the field more, or how did you see what they did?
0: I mean, they're a heavy cover two team with some three deep zone variations. They pitched us a few looks of man-to-man where we felt like we could get behind them and end up throwing the ball down the field on those opportunities. But, yeah, when they're playing with two deep safeties, it's just hard to really get down the field unless you're throwing some four vertical variations and trying to hit those intermediate zones, which we were. But then it turns into a drop-back passing game, and they have good edge rushers too. And so we struggled in spots to protect our quarterback, and so you got to be efficient on first and second down to get yourself in some manageable third downs, which we did not today.
1: What did you see in terms of your running game and the problems there?
0: Well, we started off good, and you know, it's just you know, we just got to create some explosive runs. And then we hit an explosive run and it gets called back, you know. So there were some penalties that derailed really good drives. And, you know, you have a penalty on special teams, you get a nice return on the 30-something yard line, and then it goes back to the 15. So penalties,

0: thought hurt us today. We're in the first game of the season. We were really relatively clean. Today, we were not clean.
1: And that's an area sometimes, you know, sometimes you get the other guys better on the day. But penalties, you guys, when you go to the doctor tomorrow, is something you can talk about.
0: Yeah, 8 for 70 yards is tough to overcome. They had 8 as well, but for 45. So, you know, they beat us on third downs. They beat us in basically every statistical category. They scored 6 times in the red zone to our 1. So, all in all, you know, not good enough, obviously, which is what shows on the scoreboard. But, you know, I am proud of our fight. I know it sucks. It really stinks for our team. They feel it, but we have to respond. This is not the last game of the season. Everything they want still in front of us. We got an opportunity to get better this week, go into a really good Texas A&M, and try to take them down.
1: Let's talk about your quarterback, Kenny Minchie, 18 of 31, 1 pick, 1 touchdown, sacked 4 times. So
0: yeah.
1: It was a challenging day for him. What did you see from that position?
0: Yeah, we sacked Keelan 4 times. We got sacked 4 times. Russell threw 2 picks. We threw 1. You know, we put the ball on the ground 2 times, which is not acceptable. We talk about what would have been a difference in this game was red area scores and eliminating them. And then, obviously, the turnover margin was a big thing that we wanted. And early in the game, it looked like we were scoring in the red zone, right? We got some opportunities there that we converted, and then we picked them off and turned them over. And so we had momentum early, but we just couldn't sustain it.
1: Yeah, until they probably got tired. Your defensive front group was really good, caused them a lot of problems in the first half.
0: Yeah, I thought our defensive line played really well early on. Again, it just when you're playing on 40 yards of grass, it's tough to keep them out of the end zone or kicking field goals. And so that just piled up. Next thing you know, you look up and you're down 38, really 17, quick.
1: Going to get to a quick break. One more segment with Coach Stein when we return here on the UK Sports Network.
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1: Final segment of segment with Coach Will Stein. Post-game comments presented by Kroger, the official grocer of the Kentucky Wildcats. And we talked about the offense primarily in the last segment. A little bit on the defensive side, very good early. I mean, they get you a score early to get you the lead with what Maquise Humphrey-Grace did. You wanted to get some hits on a young quarterback, rattle him, and your defense did that for you in the first half.
0: They did. I thought they played extremely well. Obviously, a defensive touchdown was huge. They were they had Russell. They picked him off twice. Caused a fumble. So our defense played, you know, I thought really good early on. I can't say this enough. When you're defending a short field virtually every time you're out there, that is extremely hard to do. So, I thought Jay had a great plan. It just, once the momentum flipped, it was hard for us to get back. And the field position game was an obvious win for Alabama, which, you know, we have to get corrected.
1: With what did you see in that area is in terms of a punter? Do you make that a competition this week between the two guys, or was it another breakdown?
0: Yeah, I mean, I think Tom's been hitting the ball really well. You know, I think it's just something we got to go correct and fix. And but it's also offense got to get some first downs and start moving the field as well. So obviously very disappointed, especially when our fans did exactly what I asked them to do, and they came out here and it was electric. That was one of the best atmospheres I've ever been a part of, and I hope they know how impactful that is for our team and how we need them to keep that momentum the next time we're here in 2 weeks against South Alabama. We need to have that same energy, and we will put a better product on the field than what we did today for them.
1: You talk about a couple of guys with some individual numbers here that deserve praise. Ty Bryant didn't get his first full sack, but he got half of one, and he led you in tackles with 10. We talked about Humphrey Grace, but Ty had a nice game as well.
0: Yeah, Ty is one of our leaders, one of our captains. He does everything right. He shows up every single game. Keese, obviously, with the interception touchdown was an electric play that I think we'll all remember. So there was definitely a lot of really good out there. I know the score does not show that, and everybody's going to feel like we were just terrible. It was not good enough, obviously, but I do think that there was plenty of positive to take from this game, especially in the first half and the first couple drives in the second half. We just did not finish. Middle of the third and the fourth quarter was poor.
1: Willie Rodriguez targeted 9 times and caught 8 of them. Best day for a tight end in almost 20 years here since Jacob Tammy. And that's what you kind of expected Willie could do for you, but still deserves praise.
0: Yeah, Willie's a great player. And so, we got to figure out more ways to get him the ball and get other guys involved in the game. And it's not for a lack of trying, I can promise you that. It's just sometimes they cloud people and coverage and double them and create this, tough looks for us offensively. And we just got to be better in all three phases.
1: What did you talk to your guys about after the game?
0: I told them, look, the season's not over. We're in week 2. You know, this is not conditional coaching. We're not just going to come out here and now all of a sudden change. We're still going to, look at the tape tomorrow. We're going to come up and practice Monday and have a toughness Tuesday and run the ball and Wednesday situational football. And we're going to go about our process. Our process is really good. We have really good players. This was completely, some self-inflicted wounds. And, this is not on our players. You know, I thought we could have done a better job coaching. You know, I could have done a better job as a whole for our team. And we didn't get it done today.
1: Will, thanks for coming by.
0: Yep, thanks. Go Cats.
1: Coach Will Stein after the Cats fall to Alabama 45-17 at Texas A&M next Saturday. We'll be talking more about that on Wednesday night when we gather with Coach Stein for the weekly Coaches Show. In the meantime, more to come here on the Wildcat Wrap-Up. 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
20: Back at Kroger Field, where it was fun for the Wildcat fans in the first half, and it started with 10 minutes, 11 seconds ago in the first quarter. Alabama deep in its own territory, dropping back the throw, but there was Marquise Humphrey Grace scoring his third touchdown as a college player.
21: Keelan Russell in the gun. Brooks goes in motion to the far side. Play fake. Quick throw near side. Bang up into the
22: he
21: air.
22: Got it. Touchdown.
21: Touchdown, Kentucky.
22: Oh,
21: Humphrey Grace swatted it up, grabbed it, and fell into the end zone.
22: Oh, my goodness.
21: What a way to start the game for the Kentucky defense.
20: As Tom Lee's called it, and Jeff Pecoro got a little excited there. But the defense wasn't finished. Aaron Gates and Mr. Humphrey Grace come up with another big defensive play.
21: Russell in trouble. Goes down. Ball's loose.
22: And
21: Kentucky's diving on it, and they got it. The ball was knocked loose from Russell, and C.J. Works fell on it for the Wildcats, who take over at their own 27-yard line.
20: And the Wildcats in the second quarter drove 83 yards for the touchdown. The last 20 yards with the Henry Boyer hauling in a 20-yard pass from Kenny Minchie.
21: Pistol formation, heavy to the left, quick fake, and throwing down the field, wide open, touchdown, Kentucky!
22: Boyer.
21: Henry Boyer, wide open behind the Alabama defense. The Cats retake the lead.
20: Crimson Tide hung up a couple of field goals. Looked like it might be driving late in the half, but the Wildcats forced a turnover. Jordan Castell got himself a pick.
21: Russell, all alone back there. Plenty of time, throws it up,
22: and it's
21: picked off.
22: That a boy.
21: Kentucky got it. It's Castell at the Kentucky 46-yard line. It sailed over the head of the intended receiver. And Castell just looked down at the sideline and then stopped and leaped and grabbed it.
20: Castell had a big game. He had 9 tackles, including 5 solos. That pick set up a Kentucky field goal as the Wildcats executed down the stretch. But after that, not much went right, and Kentucky lost it 45-17. Back in a minute on the UK Sports Network.
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20: Back at Kroger Field, joined by Jeff Pecora. You heard the comments of Will Stein as he broke things down with Tom Leach. And, Jeff, you've talked a lot about the rushing yards. I'm going to go back. If I had to pick out one stat, it's got to be third down, because obviously Kentucky just could not get any drives sustained and put any kind of pressure, especially in the second half, on Alabama's defense.
7: I've never seen a team, I don't want to say fall apart, but I've never seen the discrepancy from the first half to the second. 147 yards
20: late
7: in the first half.
20: Quarter.
7: Yeah, but 147 yards in the first half. They finished with 209, so 62 yards. So less than half the yards you got in the first half. And then in the first half, they had five rushing yards. Five. They finished the game with 155.
20: Alabama does.
7: Alabama, yeah. 150 yards in the second half. They had nine first downs in the first half. Kentucky had 12. They finished the game with 21. Kentucky finished the game with 14. Two first downs in the second half. Kentucky led for 42 minutes of the game, yet lost by 28 points. And finally, and this is what Coach was talking about the whole time, Bama had four drives in the second half that started inside the Kentucky 45-yard line. Four.
20: Obviously, you can't do that at A&M.
7: No.
20: But, you know, he talked about, and then Tom mentioned it as well. They like to call it going to the hospital. Mm-hmm. Mark Pope calls it an autopsy. Every coach has his way. But this is a lot to work on, and everybody in the country has no more or no less than, you know, 5 or 6 days. But you're going to A&M.
7: Yeah.
20: I mean, where do you start?
7: I think you have to start, look, you win and lose football games in the Southeastern Conference in the trenches. The first half, Kentucky's defensive line dominated the game.
20: Right?
7: You get a touchdown. He had, what, 3-4 sacks in the first half alone. Couple interceptions. Fumble recovery. Second half, you're on your heels because you're like, okay, we just want to hold them to a field goal because they're already almost at field goal range every time they got the football in the second half. And it was just once that starts rolling, it's tough to stop. Minchie's interception. I mean, that was – he just never saw the guy. The linebacker didn't move. He's just standing there. And here comes the receiver, and he threw it almost right to him. So that was – he'd love to get that one back. But they have to do something with the right side of the offensive line because they just got – they just annihilated on that right side.
20: And if you keep a tight end in to chip, well, now that affects a lot.
7: The whole offense, yeah.
20: Of what you're going to do.
7: Yeah, because now you're taking a receiver out of the mix, and you're kind of taking a wide receiver out because you have to keep a tight end. You can't bring a wide receiver down there to try to block. So you got to have a Boyer or somebody like that in the game. And so if you want to go two tight ends, because Willie, you don't want to take him out because he's so effective on third down. So it's just one thing that leads on top of the other. It's kind of like a Jenga game, and you're pulling things out. And today they pulled the wrong one, and it just all collapsed.
20: And
7: on
20: if
7: them.
20: You keep a tight end in, clearly it keeps another defender in the box.
7: Yeah, because if they just guessed right so many times, there was a third down –